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This is the voice of Harlem. And this is the voice of DJ Little Tiger.

And I'm trying to make things work with these machines. I think that's a little better right now. So let's start that from the top. Impulse Travels Radio, WHCR 90.3 FM, the voice of Harlem. This is DJ Little Tiger. You just heard Idris Muhammad, Lauren's Dance. Set the mood for this show. Shout out to Brother Kadir, always with the wonderful mood setter himself. Nutmeg Jazz in the middle. Coming on before this and taking me to a great place as I get started and wrestle with these machines. The show is called Impulse Travels. We travel impulsively through music. Different styles, sounds, tempos, and moods. Different vibes. And we travel all across all parts of the place. Just trying to bring you some food for your soul. And if I'm moving a little slow, it's because it's hot out there right now. It is hot. It is H-O-T. And even though I'm a Texas boy, we got AC everywhere where I come from. So I'm not fully acclimated to this super hot weather without the relief in all the places I usually seek my relief. But it's nice and cool in here in the studio, so I'm temperature settling back into normal. I'm catching my energy again, so we'll see which way it goes. Shout out to the homie Acer, who is, I think, out there in the heat of heat right now at one of the Summer Stage locations. About to check out Omar, or maybe already checked out Omar. I know Omar's performing in New York City tonight, and we are big Omar fans. And if you don't already know from what you hear in the background, we're going to get started with Lil Omar today, and then we'll see which way it goes. We got all kinds of new music. And we may play some of that new music. We may play some of that old music. You never know. We go all different directions here. But like I said, the show is called Impulse Travels. This is WHCR 90.3 FM, the voice of Harlem. And this is your host, DJ Little Tiger. We're going to go ahead and get into it. A little bit of Omar. This is not a love song. Impulse Travels. That's how we do it.

Impulse Travels, WHCR 90.3 FM, the voice of Harlem. I know y'all know that voice. Some of y'all know that voice. If you've been following along at this program in the past 15 years, you should know that voice. Victor Duplay on the vocals, Jazzanova, with the magic of the production. And it's crazy that this is 20 plus years old and it still sounds so forward and future to me. Soon by Jazzanova. We've been taking you back a little bit, taking you forward and taking you back a little bit. We had something new, actually, new-ish, more recent, I should say. Ad Jazz and Aaron Buku, a tune called Give Love. Right before that, Victor Duplay. You know, everything about this set kind of put me in that direction. That's off of Ad Jazz's latest release, or latest full-length release, Starbase 17. I believe that's his latest release. Ad Jazz and Aaron Buku, Give Love. Before that, the classic and the mighty Jamiroquai, Blow My Mind. Shout out to Poe, that one's for you. Because of course. Prior to that, I think everything in this set sort of fits that same description. Stateless and Ernesto, one of my all-time favorite songs. Falling into the Swell Session Boy Wonder Mix, music out of Gothenburg, Sweden. We had Still Gone Way Too Soon, D'Angelo, before that with Great Day in the Morning. We start off that set with my FOMO choice of the night, Omar, This Is Not a Love Song. Because I'm not able to see Omar perform live tonight, but shout out to the homie Acer. Trying to bring me out, I have my obligations and whatnot. I hope he's enjoying the show, despite all the hot weather. Like I said at the very top of the show, we had Idris Muhammad, Lauren's Dance. If you know, you know. I think that catches you up on the coordinates here at Impulse Travels Radio, WHCR 90.3 FM, the voice of Harlem. Once again, this is DJ Little Tiger. We play all kinds of music in different styles, pretty open format here. Just try to keep it good, often keep it soulful. Sometimes we're in this soulful tip. In this moody tunes, if you will. Sometimes we kick it up tempo. Sometimes we play some jazz music. Sometimes we play some crazy things. We mix it up in a lot of different ways here. We just go with the flow. For those of you who have been on this journey in the past 15 years, and we celebrated 15 years last week. Shout out to DJ Black Icon 1 for the assist and for coming down and playing some great music with me last week on our extended 4-hour episode, 15th anniversary episode of Impulse Travels. But you know, we take it a lot of different places and we don't really plan things here. I had no idea what I wanted to play before I came in here. I just let the moods seep out of me. I've just been following it along and seeing which way it takes us. So we're going to keep going with the flow. With a slight turn, still in the same spiritual place, same level of talent and creativity, and the same spirit of incredibleness, if you will. Another one of our favorites, because I love playing our favorites here at Impulse Travels. The one and only Ezra Collective, featuring Pa Salieu. Tune called Only Love.
And then we'll see which way it goes from here. Impulse Travels, WHCR 90.3 FM, the voice of Harlem. Let's get into this Ezra Collective featuring Pass Aliou, who I'm probably saying the name incorrectly, but, you know, that's the thing that happens. But we're going to go with it. Ezra Collective, Only Love, Impulse Travels, WHCR 90.3 FM, the voice of Harlem. That's how we do.

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The Mighty Mandrill right there with possibly my favorite break of all time. And just an incredible tune. Regardless of the break, Mango Meat. I never get tired of that. Never, ever, ever. You are listening to Impulse Travels Radio, WHCR 90.3 FM, the voice of Harlem. We took you in a lot of different zones. Maybe we stayed in one overall zone, but in a lot of directions within that zone in this past set. We are traveling impulsively through music right now. Before the Mandrill Mango Meat, we had something on the recent tip from Adrian Young of Jazz is Dead fame. And this is a tune I played a little while back. I'm happy to run it back. Feel the High Life by Adrian Young. That's off of his latest album, Afro Disco Makossa. More to come from that. Put a pin in that Mandrill Mango Meat. We're going to put a pin in that Adrian Young. Feel the High Life. You're definitely going to hear more Adrian Young. As you've heard in the past, we're going to keep it going. I don't know if I got enough time in this show to play another one, but we'll see. But hold on to that Mandrill Mango Meat in your mental for a little bit. We're going to come back to it. Before the Adrian Young, Feel the High Life, we had an early favorite of ours that used to get a lot of rotation here at Impulse Travels when we first started 15 years ago. MC out of London, Nigerian descent, Ty. Rest in Paradise, Ty. With one of my favorite tunes from his Upwards album, a tune called The Willing. Prior to that, another FOMO cut because I couldn't go to Summer Stage and see them live in action, and I'm very, very, very unhappy about that. I'm happy to be here, and I love being here, and I love playing music for y'all, but I hate missing a good show, and I know Kokoroko put on a good show tonight. And that's a tune from them called Just Can't Wait. Doing a stage presence tonight with Omar and some other cats. Shabaka as well. Oh, you know, if I don't get to be there, I gotta express myself in whatever ways I can to compensate. So that was Kokoroko, Just Can't Wait. Before that, a tune y'all should know from up here, me playing it over the past year, Manifest and the Caveman featuring Flea, the one and only Flea, with Puff Puff. We start off that set with new music from Ezra Collective and Pa Salieu, Only Love. We only have love here at Impulse Travels for you listening, whichever way you happen to be listening, whether it's right here at WHCR 90.3 FM, the voice of Harlem, whether it's on the interwebs at WHCR.org, where we broadcast this station 24/7, 365, whether you're catching us somewhere on the internet where I am not great and maintaining my presence, whether it's on my IG at Tilito, whether it's at twitch.tv/impulsetravels, mixcloud.com/impulsetravels, or the woefully forgotten impulsetravels.org, which one day will be resurrected. Whichever way you happen to be in tune with this show, I appreciate you stopping by and listening. I know, as Baby K always says, you don't have to be with us, but we're glad. Well, she says it much better than I just did. You don't have to be here, but I'm glad you're here. So shout out to you, whichever way you happen to be listening. Shout out to everybody out there that gets to check out this show and that gets to check out all the wonderful shows we have here at WHCR 90.3 FM. This is the Voice of Harlem coming to you live and direct from Harlem, New York City, to the world. And I told you to put a pin in that Mandrill Mango Meat. That's because I'm so excited to play new music from one of my all-time favorite groups, definitely my all-time favorite hip-hop group, the incredible, talented,
amazing Jungle Brothers, and they've got some new music out. And actually, I met Africa at Hidden Tiger. Shout out, Africa, if you're listening. I met him a long time ago in my radio shows back in Austin. That was one of the highlights of my life. And it was real cool meeting this cat, and I owe you a phone call and a message. We're going to see if we can make a connection. But in the meantime, they have released new music. They have a new album, a new EP called Concrete Jungle. And I would be remiss in my duties of bringing you amazing music if I did not play music from their new EP, Concrete Jungle. Jungle Brothers, a very influential group in my life. And I'm so elated that they are still out there doing their thing. If you ever get a chance to catch them live, I don't care where, I don't care how, they are still putting it down with as much energy and skill as they ever have in all the times I've seen them in the past. Big, big shout out to Jungle Brothers. And big, big shout out to all of you that are still rocking with me here at Impulse Travels Radio. I'm excited to bring you latest cut from Jungle Brothers called Make the Party Rock. We're going to get into that right now. We got about 25 minutes left in this radio program before we turn things over to Musical Pathways and the one DJ Black Icon One. So let's get into this Jungle Brothers, new music from Jungle Brothers. Concrete Jungle is the name of the EP. We're going to let them make the party rock right here at Impulse Travels Radio, WHCR 90.3 FM. The Voice of Harlem. So let's get into it now. Jungle Brothers, Make the Party Rock. That's how we do.

light, brother. You will not be able to block, unfollow, mute, or swipe left to disengage with the revolution. It will be immersive, live streaming in its entirety and uninterrupted on every platform, but the revolution will not be televised. There will be no monologue at the top, no choose your adventure midway through or panel discussion to follow as we drone shot into the previously scheduled program. 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The revolution will not be televised.

eBay or Amazon. The revolution is not made possible by the Mellon Foundation and listeners like you. The revolution is not won't come, it has come in the form of a rude awakening to the current paradigm shift and the acknowledgement of a new day. We are currently living in the proverbial future. It is

Impulse Travels, WHCR 90.3 FM, the voice of Harlem. That was just Jaber. Dave Nunez, Fuji La Ye. A special flip from the one Jaber out of Philly, and I played that for a special reason. I need everybody to put their prayers up for Jaber. I don't have any details except for things that I saw on social media from people I know and care about, posting that Jaber, who has been featured many times musically here at Impulse Travels — I've never met the gentleman, but I'm a big, big fan of his productions, his remixes — very talented individual. And apparently he was shot recently, I believe in Philly. I know he's from Philly. I know the Philly community has been out there putting the word out to send your thoughts out for the one Jaber. So I thought I'd get a little Jaber in there before we get out of here today. We got about 10 minutes left at Impulse Travels Radio. And there's ever the reminder to make sure you keep your people close to you. You let them know you love them, that you care about them, and support all your people out there. Because it's a hard world out there, you know? We got to make sure we love our people and we love them hard. And as far as I know, Jaber is still with us, and I hope that's the truth. And I hope I can continue to play new Jaber productions as we move forward. But I just wanted to make sure I put some respect on his name out there, featured one of his tunes that I thought fit nicely with the little set that we had going on there. Fuji La Ye. Jaber and Dave Nunez, of course. We're big, big fans of Dave Nunez as well. An incredibly sick producer out of Holland. So I'm not going to stay too heavy, even though lots of thoughts are in my mind. But once again, shout out to Jaber. Hopefully he's on the mend, on the path to recovery. Before that, Jaber, we had a tune that I probably play a little bit too much, but I like it a whole lot. That's the Virgil Abloh, Fela Kuti flip of Peace of Mind by Rima. And I never get tired of playing that tune. I can't help it. I cannot help it at all. Before that, we had Brian Jackson, Masters at Work, and the Mighty Black Thought with the updated version of the Gil Scott-Heron classic, The Revolution Will Not Be Televised. And we started that set off with new music from the Mighty Jungle Brothers, Make the Party Rock, off of their latest EP, Concrete Jungle, which you'll be hearing more of in the immediate future and beyond. Shout out to Jungle Brothers, and shout out to y'all for sticking with me till the last home stretch of Impulse Travels tonight. Very much appreciate that. I'm going to let the music ride out as we get on out of here. As the homie Empanadam would say, we have made our descent. I'm going to land this plane, drop y'all off in the capable and wonderful hands of DJ Black Icon 1 and Musical Pathways Radio Show, which is coming up next. Shout out and much love to DJ Black Icon 1. Again, he was with me here in the studio last week, celebrating 15 years of Impulse Travels, getting live in the mix and doing a very, very eclectic, very musically astute set, and I really enjoyed it a lot. Shout out to my brother in radio, DJ Black Icon 1. Shout out once again to my brother in radio, Brother Kadir. Just made his way out the building. Put me in the right mood to get in here with the wonderful Nutmeg Jazz in the Middle, which comes on before us, along with Tammy's Jazz Show as well, comes on before us. They alternate weeks and always do it upright before I get in here and do whatever it is that I like to do up here at Impulse Travels Radio. You listen to WHCR 90.3 FM, the voice of Harlem. You listen to DJ Little Tiger. I'm about to make my way back over to Brooklyn, take my behind home. Hopefully I don't melt on the way. Hopefully wherever you happen to be at, you are feeling the cool breeze of a nice fan or some air conditioning or something. Just a few more days of this hot weather and then it becomes bearable again. You know, it's one of the best summers in New York history, I think, given all the things that have happened so far and all the things that are going on. And I think we turned up the heat a little too much
Got a little overcooked. So, you know, it's a little sweltering now, but it's going to level out. We're going to go back and have a good time and do what Jungle Brothers are telling you to do, making the party rock in whichever ways you need to do that. But that's it for me. I'm going to close out with another Jaber tune, another one that I like a whole lot, a tune called Say Yes, the Jaber I'm a Piano VIP mix. And like I said, remember, send your love to the people you love. Make sure they know it. Even if you haven't said it in a while, make sure you say it. Because we need all that love out there as much as we can get. Impulse Travels, DJ Little Tiger. I love y'all. I appreciate y'all. And I thank you so very much. I am out of here. Stay tuned. DJ Black Icon 1 and Musical Pathways coming up next. And we'll be back next week, next Wednesday, as we do every Wednesday, 8 p.m.-ish, 10 p.m.-ish, right here at WHCR 90.3 FM, the voice of Harlem. Let's get into this Jaber. Prayers up for Jaber. Say yes. Jaber, I'm a Piano VIP mix. Peace. Love y'all.

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1: 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We bring you the best variety of music around. 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

0: this is your really digging the kind of the psych funk of Altine Gunn. Before that, music out of Mali, Tinari Wen. I think the song is called Tenere Den. Bear with me, y'all. Gets a little easier from here. Before that, Frank Wright. And a group featuring...
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9: 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The National Weather Service has issued an extreme heat advisory beginning in the afternoon of Wednesday, July 1st through the evening of Thursday, July 3rd. Heat index values could reach 105 degrees, creating dangerous conditions for anyone spending extended time outdoors. Forecasters warn that daytime temperatures may approach record highs, while overnight temperatures will remain in the upper 70s to around 80 degrees, offering little relief and increasing the risk of heat-related illnesses. Residents are urged to limit outdoor activities during the hottest hours of the day between 11 a.m. and 4 p.m., drink plenty of water, wear lightweight clothing, and seek air-conditioned spaces whenever possible. 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
1: 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The National Weather Service has issued an extreme heat advisory beginning in the afternoon of Wednesday, July 1st through the evening of Thursday, July 3rd. Heat index values could reach 105 degrees, creating dangerous conditions for anyone spending extended time outdoors. Forecasters warn that daytime temperatures may approach record highs, while overnight temperatures will remain in the upper 70s to around 80 degrees, offering little relief and increasing the risk of heat-related illnesses. Residents are urged to limit outdoor activities during the hottest hours of the day between 11 a.m. and 4 p.m., drink plenty of water, wear lightweight clothing, and seek air-conditioned spaces whenever possible. 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I'm Sanji Lopez, signing off from the WEBT News Desk.

Well, I don't know about all that. But I do know that I wouldn't be where I am today

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1: 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The National Weather Service has issued an extreme heat advisory beginning in the afternoon of Wednesday, July 1st through the evening of Thursday, July 3rd. Heat index values could reach 105 degrees, creating dangerous conditions for anyone spending extended time outdoors. Forecasters warn that daytime temperatures may approach record highs, while overnight temperatures will remain in the upper 70s to around 80 degrees, offering little relief and increasing the risk of heat-related illnesses. Residents are urged to limit outdoor activities during the hottest hours of the day between 11 a.m. and 4 p.m., drink plenty of water, wear lightweight clothing, and seek air-conditioned spaces whenever possible. 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Your safety is our priority. I'm Sanji Lopez, signing off from the WEBT News Desk.

These are the names of victims that have lost their lives due to systematic racism and police brutality. This is a non-comprehensive list of deaths curated by NPR since Eric Garner's death in July of 2014. We are taking the time to hashtag say their names because it's more than a hashtag, and we need to create transformative change and acknowledge that racism and mass violence is prevalent. Say their name and remember their story. Eric Garner, Dontre Hamilton, John Crawford III, Michael Brown, Ezell Ford, Dante Parker, Michelle Kusos, Laquan McDonald, Tanisha Anderson, Akai Gurley, Tamir Rice, Romain Brisbane, Jeremy Reed, George Mann, Matthew Ajabade, Frank Smart, Natasha McKenna, Tony Robinson, Anthony Hill, Maya Hall, Philip White, Eric Harris, Walter Scott, William Chapman II, Alexa Christian, Brendan Glenn, Felix 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Freddie Blue, Joseph Mann, Salvador Ellswood, Sandra Bland, Albert Joseph Davis, Darius Stewart, Billy Ray Davis, Samuel DuBaus, Michael Fabi, Brian Heath Day, Christian Taylor, Troy Robinson, Ashawn Farah Manley, Terrell Thomas, Seville Smith, Alton Sterling, Philando Castilli, Terrence Crutchner, Paul O'Neill, Altera Woods, Jordan Edwards, Aaron Bailey, Ronell Foster, Stephen Clark, Antoine Rose II, Botham Jean, Pamela Turner, Dominique Clayton, Adeshanna Jefferson, Christopher Whitfield, Christopher McVree, Eric Reason, Michael Lorenzo Dean, Brianna Taylor, George Floyd. For all those lives lost on this list and all the lives that are not on this list, because it is impossible to fully put on every single name.

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1: This is a WHCR emergency broadcast team alert for listeners in New York City and the tri-state area. The National Weather Service has issued an extreme heat advisory beginning in the afternoon of Wednesday, July 1st through the evening of Thursday, July 3rd. Heat index values could reach 105 degrees, creating dangerous conditions for anyone spending extended time outdoors. Forecasters warn that daytime temperatures may approach record highs, while overnight temperatures will remain in the upper 70s to around 80 degrees, offering little relief and increasing the risk of heat-related illnesses. Residents are urged to limit outdoor activities during the hottest hours of the day between 11 a.m. and 4 p.m., drink plenty of water, wear lightweight clothing, and seek air-conditioned spaces whenever possible. 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New York City has opened more than 500 cooling centers across the five boroughs. 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I'm Sanji Lopez, signing off from the WEBT News Desk.
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1: 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The National Weather Service has issued an extreme heat advisory beginning in the afternoon of Wednesday, July 1st through the evening of Thursday, July 3rd. Heat index values could reach 105 degrees, creating dangerous conditions for anyone spending extended time outdoors. Forecasters warn that daytime temperatures may approach record highs, while overnight temperatures will remain in the upper 70s to around 80 degrees, offering little relief and increasing the risk of heat-related illnesses. Residents are urged to limit outdoor activities during the hottest hours of the day between 11 a.m. and 4 p.m., drink plenty of water, wear lightweight clothing, and seek air-conditioned spaces whenever possible. 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I'm Sanji Lopez, signing off from the WEBT News Desk.
2: 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If you didn't know, WHCR is the voice of Harlem. Don't forget. If you do, I'll have to come see you, and you don't want that.
3: And you don't want that.
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3: And you don't want that.
2: And you don't want that.
3: And you don't want that.
2: And you don't.

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2: This is a WHCR emergency broadcast team alert for listeners in New York City and the tri-state area. The National Weather Service has issued an extreme heat advisory beginning in the afternoon of Wednesday, July 1st through the evening of Thursday, July 3rd. Heat index values could reach 105 degrees, creating dangerous conditions for anyone spending extended time outdoors. Forecasters warn that daytime temperatures may approach record highs, while overnight temperatures will remain in the upper 70s to around 80 degrees, offering little relief and increasing the risk of heat-related illnesses. Residents are urged to limit outdoor activities during the hottest hours of the day between 11 a.m. and 4 p.m., drink plenty of water, wear lightweight clothing, and seek air-conditioned spaces whenever possible. 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
3: Yo, what's good? It's your boy King High for you live, man. Late Night New York, WHCR 90.3 FM. Right now, we're taking somewhere different. Some people with PG. Other people's PG-13. But right now, we going rated R. What's good, girls?
4: What's good?
3: What's going on? Show your shirt off. Show your shirt off. Okay, for the camera.
5: It's rated R, though. You got to say it again.
3: Yeah.
5: No, let's cut. Let's cut it.
3: Mm-hmm.
5: Don't cut it for real, though. But
3: don't cut it.
5: Go back to PG-13 and then say, it's rated R.
3: Some of y'all are PG-13. But right now, it's rated R. Self-explanatory.
5: It's rated R.
3: We got two of the flyest, baddest chicks coming up in New York City right now.
5: Thank you.
3: Literally. Tonight.
5: Tonight.
3: Dope single.
5: Thank you.
3: I love it.
5: Thank you.
3: On the kinky, freaky side.
5: Like that's the slow one. Yeah, that's the slow one.
3: Yeah, me and the missus was checking it out the other night.
5: Yeah, y'all should check out Breakfast in Bed too in the morning.
3: Oh, yeah, that's another one. But we're going to get to that.
5: Not y'all
3: listening. But real talk, y'all put in a lot of work right now.
5: Thank you.
3: A whole lot of work. And what I like about y'all is that y'all got a unique, different sound. You're not trying to sound like nobody else. So it's rare that you see a girl group come together nowadays and stay together and have the type of chemistry y'all got. So let's talk about the genesis, how everything came about.
5: I feel like you answered the first part and I answered the second part.
4: Okay, so we had, like, we from Jersey.
5: We from Jersey. Mm-hmm. Big Jersey. We're from
3: Jersey.
5: That's a little one.
4: I'm from Englewood.
3: Okay.
5: I'm from Hackensack.
3: Okay.
4: Right there, Bergen County.
3: And
4: we had a mutual friend who's actually here, you know, G. Shout out to G.
5: Shout out to
4: G.
5: He
4: had a studio. Everybody that was anybody that was trying to make music or do something in that area.
5: If you ain't never been to Belmont, you ain't.
4: So, you know, we met there. He was like, y'all gotta
5: meet.
4: You know, y'all gotta meet. And we finally was like, all right, fuck it, come on, let's see. Like, you know, she was singing, I was rapping, and, you know, we,
3: just came together.
4: We came together, and it was like, it just worked out so good. Like, it just, the first day we met, it was like a song.
5: Yeah.
3: It was just, the chemistry was there.
4: Mm-hmm.
3: Now, y'all coming from across the bridge in Jersey or whatever, explain to the people that don't know the trials and tribulations that Jersey artists have to go through to get heard.
4: A lot. It's a lot. Jersey is, like, got to be one of the hardest places
5: to pop.
4: Yeah.
5: Because like, they don't support, Jersey don't support, like Jersey don't support Jersey.
4: Yeah, it's weird. I feel like when I was younger, everybody used to support each other.
5: Yeah.
4: Like, all the town, like little rappers, we all used to, but we used to all support each other.
5: Yeah.
4: But now that everybody's taking it serious.
5: Yeah.
4: And, like, trying to make something out of it, it's just, like, no support. Like,
3: with more cutthroat?
4: Yeah, it's just, like, people don't have no, like, they don't care. Like, they don't care. They want you to support them, but they don't want to support you.
3: Mm-hmm.
4: It's weird vibes in Jersey. I feel like when we come out here, we get, like...
5: We get so much love. And how we leave
4: in New York, they say it's hard.
5: Yeah.
4: It's not that hard for us out here.
3: You know what's crazy?
5: Anyway,
3: you always going to get more love from the people that don't know you than the people that really do know you.
4: Yeah.
5: It's like you always got to get on outside your city for you to get on in your city.
3: Facts.
4: Yeah.
3: I agree. It's like a... I don't know, it's weird, because it's kind of like the people that see you every day, it's like they look at you differently. So it's kind of like it's an expression when they say familiarity breeds contempt after a while.
5: Yeah.
3: Compared to, you know, the people who outside your city who just, they just like the dope music. They just want to vibe out with y'all and rock out with y'all. I just want to support.
5: Mm-hmm.
3: So it's kind of like, don't ever trip off of that, because music universal.
5: Yeah.
4: Right.
3: Eventually, they going to, you know, they going to come around sooner or later regardless. So, you know what I mean? But
4: yeah, they saying a little, like, you know, they see it, they
5: go, and they're like, when they see us, it's like, they be like, it's like, they won't want to show us love, but then they see us, they be like,
4: yeah, it's like, quiet love, okay. It's like, you know, it's cool though, it's cool.
5: Hey, though. It's like the last thing they really want to, like, they don't want to say it, but it's like, they have to, it's like, for some reason, they, like, want to say it, but it's like, always, like, yo, hey, girl, yeah, by the way, y'all doing, y'all is dope.
3: You know, as crazy as that sounds, it come with this game.
4: Yeah.
3: And y'all see it.
4: Yeah, it's cool.
3: Yeah, I see it. No, it's not cool, but it just it is what it is.
4: It is.
3: But the dope thing is that y'all not getting sidetracked with that nonsense.
4: Yeah.
3: Y'all just pushing, you know, full speed ahead, for real, for real. So, like, well, you know, I talk to every artist that's from out of town, right? And they come to the city.
5: Mm-hmm.
3: I always ask them about what was their first experience like, you know, performing in the city. So for both of y'all, whether it was individually or together, what was the, you know, what was the energy? Actually, together, what was the energy like when y'all first came into the city? Talking about New York. And
5: what was the first performing day together? Was it Fresher?
4: No, it was that Brooklyn show.
5: Yeah, that was that one.
4: No, that wasn't Fresher, but it was with some other people, but it was the first show, and it was lit.
5: Oh, well,
4: they showed us, like, mad love. It was, like, it was, first of all, it was a packed crowd. It was, like, and it had other artists, but not really, so we just kind of came and, like...
3: That's cold for saying they had other artists, but they mostly whack, y'all.
4: It really wasn't that they were real. It was only like they was messing with y'all. Other people, they didn't even come.
3: Copy. I understand.
4: And then, like, I feel like that happened. Somebody didn't come, and then there was one other person. And then,
5: I think you just try to be modest. I like that, though.
4: They showed us mad love. I was like, I was scared to go to Brooklyn. I'm like, Brooklyn?
3: What you scared to go to Brooklyn for?
4: Not to, like, go there, but to perform. And I was nervous to perform.
3: Brooklyn won't tell you.
4: For the crowd, but they showed out. It was dope.
3: Nah, if you got dope music, Brooklyn gonna support you.
5: Yeah, Brooklyn is really, I feel like Brooklyn is really dope, because I feel like it don't really matter if you are flashy or whatever you doing. Like, they, like, very honest. They very real.
3: Mm-hmm.
4: If your music is dope,
5: they gonna tell you. And if it's trash, they gonna tell you.
3: And right now, if you talking about the city, in my personal opinion, Brooklyn just got a certain creative space.
5: They got a hustle in them.
3: Yeah, you know what I'm saying?
5: Whether
3: any type of genre, hip hop, R&B that you into or whatever, you know me, that's the place to go right now.
4: Yeah.
3: That's the place to go. I'd rather perform in Brooklyn than Manhattan. That's just me.
4: I feel like we
3: probably. So, like, the energy wise, you know what I'm saying?
5: In Brooklyn.
3: You know what I'm saying? For real. Mm. But
4: I feel like every show that we've done in New York, so every show has been dope. I had fun. Yeah.
5: Even the ones that was a little dangerous.
4: Yeah, it was definitely.
3: It was a little tricky.
4: It definitely was dangerous.
3: It gets a little tricky.
5: It was still lit though.
3: That's right.
5: I like it because, you know, I'm like, I like to get high, so it's
3: you got to get right.
5: Yeah. So I'm like, okay, we gotta enjoy. And it's like they don't treat us like that. Oh, can we say that on the radio?
3: Just don't curse.
5: I was about to say, okay. Because New York is a 420 friendly state, right?
3: Yeah, New York is a 420.
5: Okay, yeah. So I was just like, I just feel like, I don't know, I wish Jersey was like that. I feel like I wish Jersey would, like, you know what I'm saying? Even with the shows, like, it's, we don't even have, like, shows. Like, the shows is not like that, like, mad energy. Like, they come with mad energy, like,
4: yeah,
5: they come with their crowd.
3: Yeah, last time I went to a show in Jersey, it got shot up. I was in Essex County.
4: We don't even go there.
3: Y'all go there. We go past there. We go down South Jersey, but we don't really. Yeah, yeah. There's a lot of people that go there.
5: Like Maplewood. Okay, okay. Everton, Newark. Okay, down there. Yeah, yeah, yeah. Nah, that's, yeah. I live down there. I'm from Jersey. I'll be out there. Yeah, yeah, yeah. You know what I mean? Don't recommend. Yeah, yeah, definitely not from that side of town. There's nothing wrong with that. Yeah. So now,
3: y'all getting the motion, right? Y'all getting the traction. So I see y'all end up getting the interview with Sus One. You know, so what's the experience like pulling up the Power 105 and, you know, your favorite rappers, your favorite R&B artists, your favorite people, period, up in them chairs, and you get to sit in them chairs and you get on the airwaves with millions of people listening to you.
4: That was a dope experience. First of all, we was able to be played for like
5: 3 months straight.
4: Yeah, like 3 months straight. Like clockwork. So that was dope. Yeah. You know, sometimes you don't even get the catches. Like, every time you do get the catches,
5: every time
4: like,
5: you get the catches, we was like waiting up every, like trying to wait up. Like, did somebody catch it tonight? Mm-hmm. Yeah. We had the group chat. Who caught it tonight?
4: Going in there and all of that was, it was a dope.
5: It was like so surreal. At first, I feel like it didn't hit me too.
4: You
5: like,
4: walked out of there. It was like, oh, shit, we're just
5: once he was like walking, I was like, we already walking, we seeing iHeartRadio and Sirius. I'm like, I'm thinking like, damn, we really
4: at? Yeah, it was dope. It was dope. And we got to go there twice. Twice. We also had one with M-Eazy.
5: What that means?
4: Yeah.
3: Yeah, shout out to M-Eazy. You know, old show yeah, to the indie artists also.
5: Shout out to him, Jersey.
4: We actually in the same room as the one before, like with Sus One. So we got to actually experience it twice.
3: See, that's both dope. That's a beautiful thing, man. That's definitely a beautiful thing. So it's kind of like, you know, just... It's one thing sitting there, but you say how y'all always waiting up to listen to the song, listen to the song. So describe that feeling when you go ahead and listen to your song getting played on the radio for the first time. Like, what's the thoughts that's going through your head? What's the energy? What's the vibe that you're feeling?
5: Honestly, I'm just wishing I could just blast it. Ooh, I'm sorry. Did I
3: curse? No, you curse. Go ahead.
5: I was about to say,
3: thank you for,
5: really,
3: thank you for being real. Yeah.
4: I'm like, it was crazy. It was, I don't even know how to explain it. You just feel like... Like, this is really, like, this me playing on the radio station that I actually grew up listening
5: to. I was
4: listening.
5: Calling everybody, Grandma, turn to 105. I know you don't listen to that, but go turn it on.
4: Everybody else acknowledging, because then everybody's going to acknowledge those type of moments. So, when you post that moment, there's no, like...
3: Everybody ain't never coming out
4: to... Mm-hmm. So, it was just dope. It was, like, it's just hard to even explain. It was just dope. I was actually riding in the Uber by myself. I'm like, could you blast this?
5: Like, you was getting a crazy experience.
4: Yeah,
5: like,
4: I was like, I literally jumped from a car to the Uber, and I got to listen to the interview every day. It was like,
5: oh, yeah, by the way, this is me.
4: Yeah, I was like, yeah, this is me, actually.
3: See, that's a beautiful experience, man. You know what I'm saying? So, like, now... How do y'all establish the relationship with Spazzo? Because I see Spazzo been showing y'all a lot of love also. Shout out to DJ Spazzo.
5: Honestly, shout out to Lizzie Chanel.
3: Oh, shout out to Lizzie. You know what I'm saying?
5: Lizzie Chanel. Yeah, she really, like, came onto our team, and she always, like...
3: She was definitely calling plays. Man.
5: Yeah, definitely.
3: Shout out to Lizzie.
5: Yeah, she... Even when the first time we met her, like, she always been, like...
4: Showing us
5: mad love.
3: Mm-hmm.
5: Mad love. Like, always, like... And when we did
4: putting
5: that
4: us
5: show...
4: on meet, like... Hey, introducing us to people.
5: Get these...
4: Yeah,
5: move out the way.
3: Mm-hmm. Yeah, that's what they. Lizzie a hustle.
5: Yeah. Yeah.
3: Lizzie a hustle. She gonna get the job done.
5: Like,
4: yeah. She's like, yeah, this is the girls. To
3: yeah, that's Lizzie.
4: These the girls.
3: Yeah.
4: We gonna link and
3: make it happen.
4: Gonna happen.
3: Yeah.
4: And that's how it happened.
3: Dope, so, dope, dope. Yeah. Beautiful, beautiful.
5: And
3: beautiful.
5: Even with Drewski, like she introduced such as Drewski.
4: Yeah.
3: Mm-hmm.
5: And that's just like always like now it's just like it's crazy to like go watch like watching him on TV to like.
4: Now
5: me and him,
3: you shake your hands with him, and y'all built one together.
4: I'm excited to see it.
5: Like, what's good? Like, it's like mad, like friendly, like familiar, like, what's up, my boy? Like,
4: yeah.
3: Mm-hmm. So now, you know what I mean? Let's get into the current single that y'all pushing tonight. Actually, hold on. Oh, is it the bed and breakfast?
4: Breakfast and bed.
3: Yeah,
4: I mean, we push it all out right
5: there.
3: I love that breakfast and bed. That breakfast and bed off the hook.
4: Yeah, that's like the newest one that we put out.
3: Copy.
5: Yeah. Breakfast and bed is the latest thing.
4: But we just had to brought the tonight back for Valentine's Day.
3: Copy.
4: Or whatever.
3: So let's get into that breakfast and bed. who produced it, what's the energy behind it, what was the inspiration behind the song?
4: That's messed up because I can't get the producer.
5: I always check. I was like looking at G like,
4: Bless the chef.
3: Shout out to the manager for getting it right.
4: Yes, he produced
5: the beat. Uh-huh.
4: We work with Leftway. He engineered that.
5: Leftway, if y'all don't know him, he worked with a lot of people. Mm-hmm. Friends
4: he's also a rapper.
5: Like everybody, you could. And he's also a dope rapper. Yeah. He could do uh-huh. everything. So
4: write that with us, and we came up with that. Mm-hmm.
3: Dope. Okay.
5: I feel like we got a great supporting team.
3: I can see.
5: We got a great supporting team. I feel like.
3: And y'all rock with each other.
5: Yeah. Mm-hmm. Everybody who's on our label, yeah. We all hitters. Like
4: everybody got some type of creativity.
5: Yeah. Mm-hmm. Everybody, you know, and if we ever need help, like it's never no like, oh, did I like everybody is willing to like help each other get to the next level.
3: You know what I'm saying?
5: When we go to each other's shows, we're genuinely happy to be there. Yep. And it's not like biased. Yeah, like we really genuinely like the music. Mm-hmm. We're really genuinely like fans outside of being friends.
3: See,
5: you know? Now we're not just the friends that's gonna tell you, oh girl, you know, or boy, that sounds good. Like if we like I don't like that.
3: I'm gonna translate it for the older people that's listening. They not no carbon copy group. They actually rock out with each other.
5: Yes, man. You know what I'm saying?
3: They actually got love for each other.
5: Mm-hmm.
3: If somebody out of pocket, somebody gonna say, "Yeah, well, you out of pocket."
5: We like a real family.
3: It's real genuine.
5: Yeah, like we get
4: all family.
5: All entertainment.
3: And that's dope because that's real defined in the industry nowadays. Because you know, it's a lot of. I ain't gotta tell you, it's a lot of stuff that come with this. A lot of fakeness.
5: It's a lot of.
3: You know what I mean? And all type of stuff. So it's kind of like the fact that y'all building the rapport, and, you know, and y'all able to come together and as one, that's a beautiful thing. That's a dope thing. Don't lose that.
5: Yeah. I feel like our manager always, like, really, like, always told us, like, even when putting us together, like, he never wanted us to never be nothing but ourselves. Mm-hmm. He never wanted us to change nothing about ourselves.
3: And it's working.
5: So it's just, like, with that, it is able for us to be, like, confident in, like, who he was mm-hmm. as people. So...
4: It's definitely easy to do this
5: because
4: it's easy to be yourself.
5: Yeah,
3: it definitely is.
5: You know what I'm saying?
3: It's hard to pretend to be somebody else.
5: You're not. Right. That's when all the start. You know what I'm saying? You start hiding stuff. That's when all that. That's why a lot of stuff is happening now.
3: That's a fact.
5: You know what I'm saying? People
3: that's
5: trying
3: a fact.
5: To hide who they is
3: and not being organic.
5: Yeah.
4: Right.
3: And you know what? When you're organic, the people love you more. That's why every time y'all hit the stage, man, everybody you know it's showing y'all support right. and they rocking out with y'all.
4: You know
3: what I'm saying?
5: It definitely do be.
3: Cause people, you know what I mean? People, I ain't heard not one bad thing about y'all stage show yet. Everybody say y'all stage show is phenomenal.
5: I'm like happy about that because I be stiff. Mm-hmm. I be quick to say it. Mm-hmm. I'm for real. It make me feel good for real because
4: it's the presence, it's the vibe, it's the music too.
5: Yeah.
4: It's not the same and it's different than what you
3: want. It's just good energy.
5: Mm-hmm.
3: And that's what music needs right now.
5: That's what we're trying to bring back, the vibes. Like, when you used to be able to listen to a song and really feel something
3: mm-hmm.
4: and understand it.
5: Mm-hmm. Mm-hmm. Like, that's what we're trying to bring. You know what I'm saying? Like, whether it help you go from being angry to healing or from sad to partying.
3: You touch it, all emotions.
5: Yeah, we, you know what I'm saying? We get into everything without, you know what I'm saying, being violent or being unreasonable mm-hmm. or whatever. Like, everything we talk about is real facts.
3: So let me ask y'all this question. It's still early in the year. We got a long year ahead of us. 2024, what's the vibes? What's the goal? What's the plans for the rest of the year?
5: 2024, putting in the cards that we get a deal.
3: Mm-hmm.
5: The major labels see this.
3: Mm-hmm.
5: Okay.
4: We're going to be still working on music. We're mm-hmm. still dropping music. Visuals.
5: The content. Visuals, too. You didn't point mm-hmm. that.
4: Shows.
5: The visuals is...
4: Yes. Shows. I just got to stay tuned. We always doing something.
3: What's the next visual that's dropping for the people?
4: We got a song called Everything. That's mm-hmm. dropping next month.
3: Yeah. Copy. All right.
5: The everything.
4: Top of the month. Stay tuned for more details. Yes.
3: Now I see the shirt also. Will y'all be dropping? Are y'all gonna be dropping merch this spring?
5: Yeah, these are new logos.
4: We just changed the logo.
3: All right.
4: So this is a new logo.
3: Okay. There you go.
5: We got the different colors, crop tops. All right.
3: Okay.
5: Short sleeves.
3: See, that's right.
4: We got all the things rated R.
3: Support. Yeah. Now support the way, support the movement, support everything. So what? So is there a website where they could get the everything at right set up yet, or what's going on?
5: It's ratedr.com.
3: Mm-hmm. There you go.
4: And then follow us at It's Rated Our Music on Instagram. Yeah.
5: If y'all really look up It's Rated R Music, TikTok, Instagram, YouTube.
4: Linktree in bio.
5: Linktree. Yeah. Instagram is right there. If y'all don't have Instagram, we got Facebook.
3: Straight to the point.
5: There you go.
3: They got everything.
5: We got Facebook, right? Yeah, we got Facebook, everything.
3: Google them. Google them. You know what I'm saying? For real, for real.
5: Right.
3: Nah, man. Y'all just came with the energy. Y'all came with the dope vibes. I appreciate y'all, man. So.
5: I feel comfortable. You really look like, I swear to God, you really look just like my childhood friend. I swear to God. Literally. It's crazy. Oh, I swear. It's crazy. I want to say that. Oh, I'm like, damn, you really look like my friend. Like, I really like, I'm really going to go back home like, bro, I really just met somebody. Look, just yeah, like shit,
3: it might be my little brother. Who knows? But nah, for real, for real. I appreciate that. Because, you know, on this show, we just appreciate dope talent. You see, I ain't Vlad TV. I ask a bunch of crazy questions or whatever.
4: Yeah.
3: We for the culture over here. Don't get me wrong.
4: We appreciate.
3: You know,
4: that.
3: We love the entertainment at times.
4: Yes. Mm-hmm.
3: But you know what I mean? It's about
5: jumper stuff here.
3: Yeah, exactly. Yeah, we don't do no jumper.
4: Yeah,
3: middle finger to Adam 22.
4: Yeah.
3: Two middle fingers. But that's another story for another day.
4: Yeah.
3: But nah, for real, man. We appreciate y'all pulling up. So you know, before we head out, man, just introduce that breakfast and bread.
4: Oh, it's the girls Rated R.
3: Mm-hmm.
4: Make sure y'all go check out that new single that mm-hmm. we got. It's
5: Breakfast.
4: Called Breakfast in Bed. Mm-hmm. I want all platforms.
3: That was play for your ladies, man.
4: Yes, definitely play for your ladies. Play for yourself too. I mean,
3: that's right. Yeah, that's right. Get it rocking. Y'all know what it is.
4: Start your day off right.
5: Yeah.
3: We got the Rated R superstars.
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3: Nah, we appreciate you. Shout out to Lizzie Chanel for, you know what I mean, setting up the play.
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0: What it is, y'all here with Stray, the Saint. Y'all know the game. We here with WHCR. Y'all listening to 90.3 FM. Let's get it.

I'm in the limelight, she in the limelight, whatever. 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She says on site, I say it's on site, even better. 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

0: Yo, what's good? It's your boy King Haas. You live and direct. We tune into another episode of WHCR Late Night New York 90.3 FM. Shout out to the whole City College family. Shout out to the station manager. Shout out to Kazaya. Shout out to Brother Wally. Shout out to the whole team. Right now, man, we're going to do something different. It's the first time interviewing an actual published author.
1: Wow, really?
0: First time on the show. Yep.
1: Wow.
0: So, I appreciate you. Toya, what's going on now?
1: Thank you.
0: Introduce yourself to the people.
1: Hi, everybody. I'm Toya. Call me Toya. Like you said, I'm a published author. I have two poetry books. Mm-hmm. Both of them written and published by myself. So, I pat myself on the back.
0: Definitely. That's a lot of work. Definitely. So now, let's get into the poetry, the spoken word. First of all, what motivated you to even go ahead and start getting into spoken word?
1: So, I feel like I was a rapper. Mm-hmm. you know, when you're younger, it's like, you know, the talent of writing is like is great because you can do so many things mm-hmm. with it. Short stories, poetry, you know, spoken word, you know, they're different. You know what I mean? Mm-hmm. Rap music, R&B, film, you know, like
0: versatile.
1: Yeah, writing is a very versatile thing. And I feel like I tried rap first, like it came easy to mm-hmm. me. And not that wasn't an avenue for me. It just wasn't an available one.
0: I understand.
1: I still had to write. I still had to, you know, put my thoughts down. You know, sometimes I was in situations where, you know, all I could do was write. Mm-hmm. You know what I mean? Or, you know,
0: that
1: I
0: didn't passion
1: have,
0: was always there.
1: Right. I didn't have access to the studio or, mm-hmm. you know, friends who, you know, were interested in those things at that time. Mm-hmm. Or, you know, whatever the situation was. And the passion never left, and you know, wherever there was a pen and a paper at,
0: you was on it.
1: I was on it. Yeah, so yeah.
0: That's a big part of your story, and it's cool how you bring that up because people don't understand the trials and tribulations of an indie artist, the hustling up the money for the studio time, the trying to book shows, trying to do the, you know, you're doing it basically by yourself,
1: yeah.
0: And it's kind of like, you know, if you don't got the people around you, that's really supporting you or whatever, or pushing you toward that situation or whatever, sometimes you know, you might get discouraged or you might want to go ahead and say bump it. But in your case, you like, nah, I'm going to keep on writing because I got to get this out. So when do you get to the point where you start feeling like, oh, you know what, I could actually go ahead and put this together and actually publish it?
1: I think you get to that point when, you know, sometimes your back is against the wall mm-hmm. and it's like, you know, when you feel like you tried everything or, you know what I mean, things are not working out for you and, you know, in another sense, and it's like, you, I have this here, you know what I mean?
0: Mm-hmm.
1: I can do something with it, you know what I mean? I may not be in the studio putting this down, but, you know, I put it together, you know, somebody's gonna feel something from mm-hmm. this. Somebody's going to, you know what I mean, catch a line or, you know what I mean, a verse or, you know, just something that's going to resonate with them.
0: Yes.
1: In a way that's, you know, going to push them forward, because that's basically, you know, even though I might be a little rough around the edges, but my, like, my story is not being told to, you know, glorify anything, but to, you know, help other people if I'm able to do that. And so I think that was my ultimate motivation, the thing that pushed me to go forward. It was like, you know, I don't have this gift for a reason.
0: Yeah,
1: like, there's no way someone just sits down and writes books and writes, you know, all these things, and it's just like for no reason
0: whatsoever.
1: So
0: it's a part, it sounds like to me, not trying to cut your wisdom off, it's a part of your healing process.
1: Yeah, that part,
0: mm-hmm.
1: that part, definitely. And I think I've always been one of those people that wanted to, you know, be that person for someone else. And mm-hmm. so you know, if me writing this down is helping me heal, and then, you know, I could give it to you and it's going to help you, then, you know, why
0: you
1: not
0: are for it. So now let's get into, because a lot of people don't know, and on this show we like to teach, the breakdown of the actual process of writing an actual book.
1: It's easy and it's difficult. So the easy part is writing it down, because if you know you're a writer, you're gonna write down how you feel. You know what I mean? Especially like I wrote my book. Some people

0: or, you know, I want to put this in or leave this out, mm-hmm. or, you know what I mean? That's where it becomes difficult. But as far as, like, organizing and saying, you know what, I want to publish a book. Once you write it down and, you know, now they have, like, digital editors, mm-hmm. you know. But, you know, if you're going to, if you want something to happen, you're going to make it happen. You know what I mean? So if you need an editor, you might find out today, oh, I wrote the book. Now I need an editor. That's your next move. You're going to go find an editor, someone to edit your book. And then, okay, I need an editor. You know, after I do that, then, you know, which self-publishing company do I want to use? Okay, this one has this. This one has that. This is what works for me. Mm-hmm. And then, you know what I mean?
1: Then I understand.
0: You go and you inquire with them. And then, okay, this costs this amount of money. And then, like you said, there's the hustle. Mm-hmm. You know what I mean? So it's like, okay, I gotta pay this bill, I have to do that, but, you know, this costs this amount of money. So when am I going to have this amount of money to be able to put up to do this with? And then you go from there. It's not easy, but if you are determined, then
1: you're going to make it happen.
0: You're going to make it happen.
1: So, you know, I appreciate you breaking down that process. So in the mix of the process, I'm pretty sure it might be certain days where you frustrated. You might, well, you know, you ready to pull your hair out. You might be saying, man, I'm over my head. So, like, for those who are watching, like, what were some things that you had to do in order to go ahead and push past those trials or tribulations to go ahead and, you know, accomplish what you accomplished?
0: So, the first thing I want to say is remember the why. Like, why am I doing this? Mm-hmm. I think, you know, whether it's for your children and you feel like, you know, I want to be the best version of myself for my children, mm-hmm. or, you know, I want to be the rich aunt, you know, whatever it is, you know, I want to get out the hood, mm-hmm. or, you know, whatever your why is, I think that's first and foremost, and that's going to, you know, push you to, you know, go in a direction that you want to go in. So that's the first thing to remember. And then, you know, pray.
1: Yeah.
0: You gotta put God first in everything. Facts. You know, whatever Facts. You believe in. You might just believe in the universe. Mm-hmm. And that's your God. Or, you know, whatever it is that you believe in. I believe that has to be present in everything you do, because, like, the world is...
1: Yeah.
0: This world is crazy.
1: Especially nowadays, you know.
0: Full of demonic things, demonic mm-hmm. people. Mm-hmm. You know what I mean? Some people it is intentional. Mm-hmm. You know what I mean? Some people is, you know, learn things from their environments. And, mm-hmm. you know, some people it's not intentional. It's just, you know, the way they were brought up or the environments they grew up in. You know what I mean? Being a product of your environment, mm-hmm. you know, being raised in a certain kind of home, or, you know what I mean, certain neighborhoods, or,
1: definitely.
0: You know, whatever it is. But you have to protect yourself at the end of the day. You know, sister, brother, I understand. You know, and I respect that that's what you went through. That's where you came from. But, you know, when it comes to me, you know,
1: we gotta move a certain way.
0: We have to move a certain way.
1: And I rock out with that. And I appreciate how the whole breakdown that you just gave just now, man. Because a lot of people, sometimes they forget that part of it. You know, so now, in a mix of, you know, putting everything together, when do you see, as far as, like, you know, I'm talking about the book now, when do you see, like, okay, there's a light at the end of the tunnel? It's about to be lit.
0: I don't know, because, you know, I'm going to be honest with you. Authors, you know, the light at the end of the tunnel, I feel, was like, you know, the accomplishment, saying, you know what, I wanted to write and publish a book, and then, you know, having it to where, as you wrote and published a book. You know, the light at the end of the tunnel is not someone buying a million copies of your book, mm-hmm. or, you know what I mean? There are going to be some people that you just swore up and down was going to be there to support you, and they're not even going to show up.
1: Mm-hmm. Yeah.
0: You know what I mean? Like,
1: yeah, that's real.
0: You know, they're not even going to show up. So, you know, I feel like the closer you get to, you know, like they say, the devil's always working.
1: That's a fact.
0: And so, you know, they once 2 steps forward, 10 steps back, 2 steps forward, 3 steps back. You know what I mean? And the closer you get to your yes,
1: mm-hmm.
0: that's when you feel like, I have the light at the end of the tunnel. You know, like when you have paid the publishing company, and, you know, your editing is done, your illustration is done, and, you know,

0: And that's just with anything. Like, if you're making a rap song, you know what I mean? After you paid for the beat and, you know, you got the publishing rights and, you know what I mean? You went to the studio and they mastered the song and, you know, now you had enough money to pay so they could put it on the radio or, you know what I mean?
1: You
0: pay
1: your plug
0: or now you ready to, I see the light at the end of the tunnel.
1: Mm-hmm.
0: And then after you hit that light, you're going to be looking for another light.
1: Right. Yeah. Yeah. Nah, for real. I respect that. So, describe that feeling, right? Like, I remember, cause, you know, I've been doing music on and off for years. So, I remember the first time I made my first song, right? And that, it blew my mind because it was like the first time I heard myself on the, you know, whatever. And it's just kind of like, oh, that's me. You know what I mean? So, describe that feeling where you finally got that first hardback and you got to look at your book right there in front of you and you got to, you know, grab it and read through the pages. What the first time, what's the feeling? What's the... Uh-huh.
0: Like, that'd be so hard for me to, like, read my stuff back. Like, it took me a long time. I used to hear my song on, you know, they'll play it on Spotify, you know, just like playing it. Mm-hmm. I used to fast forward it. Like, it takes a while. You mm-hmm. know why? Because that's real. Mm-hmm. You know what I mean? So, like, that stuff came from your heart. And sometimes it's like recollecting, mm-hmm. you know what I mean, old thoughts and memories, things you know, you wanted to get past. But it's a healing process.
1: Mm-hmm.
0: So when you do finally, you know, get that, like, damn, I did this. Because sometimes you be amazed at the stuff that you can accomplish. Because you saying it to yourself, you know what I mean? And, you know, at some point you start believing it. But when you first start saying it, you don't really, you know what I mean? It's like, there's nothing tangible.
1: Mm-hmm.
0: So I cannot see anything. But, you know, I want to believe this. But then when it really happens, you're like, oh, shit.
1: I actually did this.
0: I actually did this. Mm-hmm. I'm proud of myself. So, I mean, I had that moment. I think it was after my first book. Mm-hmm. Yeah. And then, you know, that just gave me motivation.
1: Basically, keep them pushing.
0: What's the name? Tall Glass of City. So, yes, very unique name.
1: Very unique name.
0: Yes. Tall Glass of City.
1: I like that title, though. That's a catchy title.
0: Thank you.
1: I like that title. I do. Now, I hear from a lot of authors that when they want to go for their second book, it's kind of harder because it's kind of like they feel like nothing could top. And these are artists that haven't done, you know, 30, 40, 50 books. They feel like nothing could top that first book or whatever, the euphoria behind that. So when you start on the second book, how's the, you know, what's the process, writing process like? In your mind, you got to top the first one or you just back to normal?
0: Me? I'm back. No, I'm not paying my first one no mind.
1: Probably.
0: You know, I get that there's like making music. You know, mm-hmm. you make that first hit song, it's like, you know, our next song gotta be a banger. But if you doing stuff from within,
1: mm-hmm.
0: it's like you're not gonna, you know, you are your greatest competition. So yeah, that was great, but I can't say that again.
1: Mm-hmm.
0: So you know what I mean? I have to find, you know, something new to say. And now what I have new to say is just as interesting or if not even more interesting than what I said before.
1: Exactly.
0: So, you know, yeah, I'm going to compare to that one, you know, make sure. But it's like this is a separate work of art.
1: Okay, I understand
0: that. It's not the same thing. So, you know, you get one, you might get hot from this one. You might get cold from that one.
1: Mm-hmm.
0: You know, it's different. So I like the fact that it's unique and I don't have to put my books in competition with my other books.
1: I like that too. Cool. Dope. So it's kind of like a I get what you're coming from. I get what you're saying. So I feel like with writing, every time you go ahead and write, it's a different emotion.
0: That part.
1: Different emotion. And it's kind of like, that's why I felt like I've done ghostwriting work before, but it's kind of hard for me because can't nobody duplicate me.
0: Yeah, right.
1: And I might not be able to duplicate that person because I can understand what type of person that person is, but it's just, it has to be some type of emotion
0: right
1: attached to it or what have you. You know what I'm saying? So it's dope because it's kind of like you're doing something that is giving people motivation when they go ahead and step out there and take the chance to go ahead and follow up on things and just keep on pushing and accomplish their goals and dreams. So you actually a walk of inspiration, whether you realize it or not.
0: I just want to say thank you. I really appreciate that. No, seriously, because I don't be like getting up in the morning like, yo, I'm an inspiration.
1: Mm-hmm.
0: I just be, you know, like, no, regular. Uh-huh. You know what I mean? Like, I want to be the best I can be. I want to come. Of course, I definitely, especially for the youth, you know what I mean? And like, even for some adults, we all learn. I feel like if you're not teachable, then, you know, what are you doing for real? I don't care how old you are not too old to learn.
1: I agree.
0: You know what I mean? So for the youth or for anybody for that matter, you know, I definitely, you know, don't mind being someone that you look at and say, you know, if she could do it, I could do it.
1: Exactly. And you know, take, you know what I mean, and definitely just embrace that. You know, and because at the end of the day, especially in our community, we need that. We need more people. Not just for you, like you said, for the people that's older as well, because sometimes, you know, you might be in your mid, late 30s, you might get discouraged with certain things, and you might feel like, I can't do this. And then you see somebody that's your comrade, or, you know what I mean, your homegirl, that's like, oh, nah, she writing books, she's doing this, she's doing that. Nah, I'm going to go ahead and, you know, sometimes people inspire us, and you don't even know who you're inspiring. So, you know, like I said, you just keep on being the walk of inspiration.
0: Thank you.
1: Nah, no doubt. For real, for real. So, before we go ahead and head out, of course, plug the products in. But before you plug the products in, all other aspiring authors, what are words of wisdom, the words of inspiration that you could give them?
0: The words of inspiration that I could give all aspiring authors, don't give up. Don't stop writing.
1: Mm-hmm.
0: Be genuine. Be yourself. Like, that's if your genuinity is writing ratchet hood books, no, seriously, that might be, people read those. So, you know what I mean? That's what you're good at. That's what, you know, you genuinely
1: stick
0: do.
1: Stick to your niche.
0: You do that. You write self-help books, or, you know what I mean? Stick to your meat. You know what I mean? So season it up.
1: Mm-hmm.
0: You know what I mean?
1: Yeah.
0: And serve it. People gonna eat it like that. You
1: that's
0: know what
1: fact.
0: I mean? So, yeah, just be yourself and don't stop.
1: Nah, I appreciate it, man. Before we go, man, tell them where they can find them products. Because at the end of the day, you know what I mean? Y'all need to support black authors, support women black authors. So tell them where they can go ahead and find those products at so they could buy and support.
0: Okay, hey, everybody. I'm Shatoya. You can find me on Instagram at speak, SPEEK _. Or you could use my name, Shatoya, Shatoya.
1: Mm-hmm.
0: I have a link tree there where you can find my books,
1: mm-hmm.
0: Tall Glass of City and Closing This Chapter, as well as my music,
1: mm-hmm.
0: Run It Back and So Serious.
1: Mm-hmm.
0: But besides that, the books are both on Amazon. And Tall Glass of City, you can also find in Walmart and Barnes and Noble.
1: There we go. We should get that Walmart money. All right.
0: Don't forget, hit the link in my bio also.
1: Mm-hmm.
0: Scroll over to my page with my beauty products, natural and organic skin and hair care products.
1: Mm-hmm.
0: It definitely works. So, mm-hmm. You know, I'm outside.
1: She hustling. She getting it.
0: You know, you guys inspire me to be better, and I just want to inspire you too.
1: And that's what we do over here. We go ahead and we inspire the people, and we're going to keep on inspiring. We appreciate you. And y'all know what it is.
0: Thank you for having me.
1: 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It's your boy, King Haas. 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
6: This is a WHCR emergency broadcast team alert for listeners in New York City and the tri-state area. The National Weather Service has issued an extreme heat advisory beginning in the afternoon of Wednesday, July 1st through the evening of Thursday, July 3rd. Heat index values could reach 105 degrees, creating dangerous conditions for anyone spending extended time outdoors. Forecasters warn that daytime temperatures may approach record highs, while overnight temperatures will remain in the upper 70s to around 80 degrees, offering little relief and increasing the risk of heat-related illnesses. Residents are urged to limit outdoor activities during the hottest hours of the day between 11 a.m. and 4 p.m., drink plenty of water, wear lightweight clothing, and seek air-conditioned spaces whenever possible. 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I'm Sanji Lopez, signing off from the WEBT News Desk.

We beat to rap, what key beat to lock, but I'm cool like that. I'm cool like that. I'm cool like that. I'm cool like that. I'm cool like that. 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

0: took you out. 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My mind was in a frenzy in a horny state. But I couldn't drop dimes cause you couldn't relate.
1: You let yourself go, he said.
0: You couldn't relate.
1: You let yourself go, he said.
0: You couldn't relate.

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1: This is a WHCR emergency broadcast team alert for listeners in New York City and the tri-state area. The National Weather Service has issued an extreme heat advisory beginning in the afternoon of Wednesday, July 1st through the evening of Thursday, July 3rd. Heat index values could reach 105 degrees, creating dangerous conditions for anyone spending extended time outdoors. Forecasters warn that daytime temperatures may approach record highs, while overnight temperatures will remain in the upper 70s to around 80 degrees, offering little relief and increasing the risk of heat-related illnesses. Residents are urged to limit outdoor activities during the hottest hours of the day between 11 a.m. and 4 p.m., drink plenty of water, wear lightweight clothing, and seek air-conditioned spaces whenever possible. 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I'm Sanji Lopez, signing off from the WEBT News Desk.

Welcome, love. How are you today? It's time for you to find some peace and joy and happiness. It's all a choice, and I want you to choose it. So please, relax your mind and come.

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In this happiness meditation, I will take you on a journey of joy to shift your energy to one of positivity in just a few minutes. 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

own abundance. 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This is Jess from Live the Life You Love, supporting you to live a wonderful life. And I

brothers, my sisters, my people, let me tell you something, and I need you to hear me deep in your bones. You are worthy. You are whole. You are enough just as you are. The world will try to tell you otherwise. It will whisper in your ear, press against your shoulders, weigh down your heart. But you must know before anything else, before you pour yourself out for another, before you chase after dreams, before you give and give until there's nothing left, love yourself first. Loving yourself ain't vanity. No, baby, it's survival. It is the soil in which every seed of growth takes root. A tree cannot stretch toward the heavens if its roots are weak, if it is starving for care, for tenderness. And you, my dear, are no different. You must water your own spirit, sing your own name with kindness, cradle your own heart like a newborn babe. My love, hear me now. Self-love is not selfish. It is necessary. Too many of us have been taught that putting ourselves first is some kind of sin, some kind of crime, that if we dare to claim our own time, our own space, our own joy, we are taking from others. But let me tell you the truth, plain and clear. You cannot give what you do not have. You cannot pour from an empty cup. You cannot lift the world if your own back is breaking. Loving yourself does not mean you do not love others. No, no, no. It means you love them so much that you refuse to offer them a half-lit version of yourself. It means you care enough to show up whole, to show up strong, to show up as the person you were meant to be. It means you have the wisdom to know that your own heart, your own soul, your own well-being must come first, not last, not when everyone else is satisfied. Not as some afterthought, but first. Too many people have been told that sacrifice is love, that suffering is proof of devotion, that the more you give, even when it drains you dry, the more worthy you are. But tell me this, what good is a candle that has burned itself to nothing? What good is a voice that has whispered away to silence if you do not tend to your own fire, if you do not take care of your own needs? You will find yourself lost in the dark, wondering why nobody thought to save you. So I say, save yourself first. Save yourself with kindness. Speak to yourself the way you would speak to a child you adore. Speak to yourself the way you would speak to your dearest friend. Too often we are gentle with everyone but ourselves. We forgive their mistakes, but we punish our own. We lift up their spirits, but we tear down our own. We tell them they are beautiful, they are brilliant, they are enough. But when we look in the mirror, all we see is not yet, not quite, not enough. No, my love, that has to stop right here, right now. Self-love is necessary because the world will not always hand you love freely. Some days, people will not see you. They will not recognize your light. They will not tell you that you are doing well, that you are growing, that you are worthy. And if you are waiting, if you are depending on their voices to tell you who you are, then you will always be at the mercy of their moods, their blindness, their forgetfulness. But if you know it for yourself, if you wake up in the morning, stand tall and say, I am enough just as I am, then, my dear, nobody can take that from you. Loving yourself means setting boundaries, too. It means knowing when to say no. It means recognizing that not everything and not everyone is meant to stay. It means understanding that your peace is not up for negotiation. The world will try to test you, try to convince you that giving in means you are kind, that saying yes when you want to say no means you are good, but kindness is not the same as self-sacrifice. Goodness is not the same as people-pleasing. You can be kind and still walk away. You can be good and still demand respect. And when you do, something beautiful happens. You stop shrinking. You stop breaking yourself into smaller pieces to fit places you were never meant to fit. You stop waiting for permission to love yourself. You become whole. You become powerful. You become free. Now, I know. Some will tell you this is selfish.
They will say, how can you think of yourself when there is so much to do, so many people to care for, so many things to fix? And you will tell them, I can only do those things if I am well. I can only show up for others if I show up for myself first. That is not selfish. That is wisdom. That is truth. Love yourself without apology. Love yourself without hesitation. Love yourself not just in the quiet moments when no one is looking, but out loud, in the open, in the way you walk, in the way you speak, in the way you carry yourself through this world. Because when you do not just free yourself, you give others permission to do the same. You show them what it looks like to stand in your worth, to claim your joy, to choose yourself and still have room to love others fully. So go on, my dear. Love yourself like it is the most natural thing in the world, because it is. Oh, my dear, if you could only hear the way you speak to yourself, if you can step outside your own mind for just a moment and listen, really listen, you might be shocked. You might hear words you would never dream of saying to another soul. You might hear judgment where there should be grace, criticism where there should be kindness, doubt where there should be love. And yet you take those words, you let them settle into your bones, and you carry them as if they are truth. But they are not truth. They are wounds, and it is time to heal them. You must learn to speak to yourself with kindness. Not because life will always be gentle, not because the world will always be fair, but because you deserve to be your own safe place. You deserve to wake up and greet yourself the way you would greet someone you cherish. You deserve words that lift you, words that nourish you, words that make you stand taller instead of shrinking down. If you would not say it to your best friend, if you would not say it to a child, then do not say it to yourself. So many of us have been trained to be our own worst critics. We have been taught to believe that self-doubt is humility, that tearing ourselves down is the way to grow. But tell me, has punishing yourself ever made you stronger? Has calling yourself names ever made you more worthy? No, my love, it only keeps you small. It only keeps you afraid. Growth does not come from cruelty, it comes from love. It comes from patience. It comes from giving yourself the same compassion you so freely give to others. And I know somewhere along the way you may have learned that kindness to yourself is weakness. That if you do not push, if you do not punish, if you do not demand more and more, you will never be enough. But what if I told you the opposite was true? What if I told you that when you speak to yourself with kindness, you do not lose your strength, you gain it. You gain the power to rise after you fall. You gain the courage to try again, to dream bigger, to believe in yourself even when the world does not. Because here is the truth. The way you speak to yourself becomes the way you see yourself. And the way you see yourself shapes the way you move through this life. If you believe you are unworthy, you will settle for less than you deserve. If you believe you are not good enough, you will hold yourself back from things that were meant for you. But if you believe deep in your heart, deep in your soul, that you are worthy, that you are enough, that you are growing, learning, and becoming, then, my dear, nothing can stop you. So change the way you speak to yourself. Not tomorrow, not someday, now. Catch those unkind thoughts before they take root. Replace them with truth. Tell yourself, I am learning, I am growing, I am doing the best I can, and that is enough. Tell yourself, I deserve kindness. I deserve love. I deserve to be spoken to with care, especially by myself. And when the old voices rise up, when they try to pull you back into the habit of doubt, do not let them win. Speak louder. Speak with love. And when you stumble, because you will, because we all do, do not let your voice turn cruel. Do not call yourself names. Do not treat yourself as if you are beyond forgiveness. Instead, meet yourself with understanding. Speak to yourself the way you would to someone you love. Tell yourself,
It's okay. I made a mistake, but I am learning. I am growing. I am still worthy. Because you are. You always have been. And hear me, my dear, this is not just about feeling good. This is about survival. This is about healing the wounds that have been left on your heart. This is about choosing every single day to be on your own side. Because when you love yourself, when you lift yourself up with your own words, you stop waiting for the world to do it for you. You stop depending on others to give you what you already have inside. You walk taller, you shine brighter, and in doing so, you give others permission to do the same. So let today be the day you choose kindness. Let today be the day you stop speaking to yourself like an enemy and start speaking to yourself like a friend. Because, my dear, you are worthy of love. And that love starts with you. My love, listen close. Your peace is not up for negotiation. Your heart, your mind, your energy, your time, they are sacred. And if you do not protect them, if you do not stand guard at the gates of your soul, the world will take and take until there is nothing left of you. Too many of us have been taught that saying yes to everything is kindness, that being available at all times is love, that pouring ourselves out until we are dry is the price we must pay to be good. But tell me, who told you that? Who taught you that loving others means forgetting yourself? Who convinced you that setting boundaries is wrong? Because they lied to you. Love does not mean breaking yourself to make others whole. Love does not mean standing in the rain just so someone else can have an umbrella. Real love, true, honest, soul deep love has space for you too. It does not ask you to shrink. It does not ask you to sacrifice your peace for someone else's comfort. It does not demand that you say yes when every part of you is screaming no. Boundaries, my dear, are not walls. They are not punishments. They are not selfish. Boundaries are doors with locks that you control. They are fences with gates that you open when you choose. They are the simple, powerful way you tell the world, I love you, but I love me too. And if anyone makes you feel guilty for that, if anyone calls you difficult or distant or unkind because you will not let them walk all over you, hear me when I say that is their problem, not yours. Setting boundaries is an act of love, not just for yourself, but for others too. Because when you say yes, when you really mean no, when you give more than you have to give, resentment starts to grow. It sits in the quiet spaces between your words. It builds in the hidden corners of your heart. And one day, it will spill over. One day you will wake up exhausted, drained, worn thin from carrying everyone else's burdens. And what good will you be to them then? What good will you be to yourself? But when you honor your own limits, when you say no without guilt, when you protect your peace like the precious thing it is, you show up fully, you show up whole. You give from a place of love, not obligation. And that, my dear, is the difference between love that grows and love that drains. I know it is not easy. I know you have been taught to put others first, to keep the peace, to avoid making waves. But let me tell you something. Your peace is worth the waves. Your well-being is worth the discomfort of saying no. And anyone who truly loves you, anyone who truly sees you will understand that. They may not like it at first. They may push back. They may try to make you feel guilty. But stand firm, stand tall, stand in the truth that you are allowed to take up space, to choose yourself, to protect your heart. Boundaries look different for everyone.

Feel freer, you feel stronger, and the people who truly love you, the ones who deserve a place in your life, will still be there. They will respect you more, not less. They will honor the space you need just as you honor theirs. So let today be the day you choose yourself. Let today be the day you stop feeling guilty for protecting your peace. Let today be the day you learn that saying no is not rejection, it is self-respect. Because, my dear, you are not here to be everything to everyone. You are here to be true to yourself. My dear, listen to me. You are doing better than you think. I know the world moves fast. I know there is always more to do, more to be, more to reach for. But you must stop for a moment. You must take a breath. You must learn to celebrate yourself. Not just when the mountain is climbed, not just when the race is won, but in every step, in every small victory, in every quiet triumph that no one else may see. Too often we wait. We wait for the big moments, the grand achievements, the standing ovations. We wait until we are perfect, until we have done enough. Until we feel we have earned the right to be proud. But tell me, my love, if you do not celebrate yourself now, if you do not honor your growth as it happens, what makes you think you will suddenly know how to do it later? If you do not see your worth in the small things, in the everyday moments, then no amount of success will ever feel like enough. You must learn to clap for yourself. You must learn to stand in front of that mirror, look yourself in the eyes and say, I am proud of me. Not just for the world-changing things, not just for the once-in-a-lifetime moments, but for waking up and trying again, for learning, for healing, for setting boundaries, for speaking kindly to yourself, for choosing love when fear tried to stop you. The world will not always stop to recognize your efforts. People will not always see the weight you carry, the quiet battles you fight, the strength it takes to keep going. But that does not mean those victories do not count. That does not mean you are not growing. You must be the one to see it. You must be the one to name it, to own it, to celebrate it. Because if you do not, you will spend your life chasing a finish line that keeps moving, waiting for approval that may never come. And my dear, let me tell you something. Joy is not meant to be postponed. It is not something you earn only when you reach the top. It is something you create along the way. It is found in the small moments, in the daily wins, in the way you pick yourself up after falling. Every step forward counts. Every moment of growth is worthy of recognition, so stop waiting. Stop telling yourself that you will be proud when you reach that goal, when you become that person, when you have checked every box. Be proud now. Be proud of the you that keeps going. Be proud of the you that has already come so far. Be proud of the you that is learning to love yourself, to stand up for yourself, to choose yourself, and listen. My love, celebrating yourself does not mean you are done growing. It does not mean you stop reaching for more. It simply means you honor the process. It means you recognize that growth is not just about the destination, but about the journey. It means you understand that every day, in ways big and small, you are becoming more of who you are meant to be. So do not wait. Do not downplay your progress. Do not let anyone, not even yourself, make you feel like your wins are too small to matter. Celebrate them. Let them fuel you. Let them remind you of your strength, of your resilience, of the fact that you are doing the best you can. And that, my dear, is something to be proud of. Keep going, keep growing, keep celebrating, because every step you take is a victory and you deserve to honor it. My dear, if you could only see yourself the way I see you, the way the universe sees you, you would never again doubt your worth. You would never again question whether you are enough, because you are, right here, right now, just as you are. Not when you lose the weight, not when you achieve the goal, not when you finally feel like you've done enough. You are worthy today, in this moment, in this breath, and it is time for you to believe that.

Often we search for validation in the eyes of others. We wait for someone to tell us we are good, we are beautiful, we are important. We wait for the approval of the world before we allow ourselves to stand tall. But my love, that is no way to live. Because what happens when the applause fades? What happens when the voices grow quiet? If your worth is tied to the approval of others, you will always be at their mercy. But if your worth comes from within, if you know deep in your soul, deep in your bones, that you are enough, then nothing and no one can take that away from you. You must validate yourself. You must learn to stand in front of that mirror and say, I am enough. Not because the world has told you so, but because you have decided to believe it. You must know that your value is not measured by what you do for others, by what you produce, by how much you give. You are not a machine, not a trophy to be won, not a collection of achievements to be weighed and judged. You are a human being full of light and depth and love. And that alone makes you worthy. I know, I know. The world will try to tell you otherwise. It will try to convince you that you must prove yourself, that you must earn your place, that you must be more, do more, give more. But my dear, let me tell you something. You do not have to earn what is already yours. You do not have to fight for what has been within you all along. And this, my love, is not arrogance. This is not selfishness. This is truth. It is the kind of truth that will set you free. Because when you stop looking outside yourself for validation, when you stop waiting for the world to tell you who you are, you become unstoppable. You walk with confidence, not because someone else has given you permission, but because you have claimed it for yourself. And listen to me. This does not mean you will never have moments of doubt. It does not mean you will never question yourself, never wonder if you are doing enough, never feel the weight of insecurity pressing against your chest. But in those moments, you must be the one to remind yourself of the truth. You must be the one to say, even when I feel uncertain, I am still enough. Even when I am growing, I am still whole. You must learn to hold yourself up. To be your own source of encouragement, you must be your own safe place. Because the world can be unkind, the world can be forgetful. But you, oh my love, you can choose to remember. You can choose to know your worth. Not because someone else has confirmed it, but because it is real. And when you do, when you finally decide that you are enough, that you do not need to prove yourself to anyone, that you are worthy simply because you exist, everything changes. You stop chasing, stop seeking, stop bending yourself to fit into places that were never meant for you. You stand tall, you take up space, you live freely. So let today be the day you stop waiting. Let today be the day you stop searching for validation in places that cannot give it to you. Let today be the day you decide once and for all that you are enough, just as you are. My dear, life is not meant to be walked alone. No matter how strong you are, no matter how much you've learned to stand on your own, there will always be moments when your soul longs for connection, for understanding, for a hand to hold when the road feels too long. And hear me when I say this. There is no weakness in that. There is no shame in needing love, in needing support, in needing people who remind you of who you are when you forget. But listen closely. Who you surround yourself with matter. The people in your life are not just passers-by. They are the voices that echo in your mind, the energy that fills your space, the ones who either lift you up or pull you down. And if you are serious about loving yourself, if you are serious about growing, about becoming, then you must be just as serious about the company you keep. You see, my love, self-love does not exist in isolation. It is not just about how you treat yourself. It is also about what you allow. It is about who you let close, who you trust with your heart, who you give your time and energy to. Because love, true, deep, life-giving love, should not drain you. It should not leave you questioning your worth. It should not feel like something.

and you have to chase or beg for. It should feel like home. And I know it is not always easy to walk away. It is not always easy to say, this is not good for me. Sometimes the ones who hurt us are the ones we love the most. Sometimes we hold on, hoping things will change, hoping they will see our worth, hoping they will love us the way we deserve. But my dear, love should not have to be proven. Love should not have to be earned. Love should be freely given, and if it is not, then it is not the kind of love that will help you grow. You must choose people who choose you, people who pour into you as much as you pour into them, people who celebrate your wins, who hold you when you fall, who remind you of your strength when you feel weak, people who do not ask you to shrink, to dim your light, to be anything other than exactly who you are. That is love. That is what you deserve. And if you find yourself surrounded by people who do not see you, who do not honor you, who do not make room for your growth, then you must be brave enough to walk away. You must be strong enough to say, I love myself too much to stay where I am not valued, because staying in the wrong places will only keep you from finding the right ones. Holding on to what hurts will only keep you from what heals. But oh, my love, when you find the right people, when you find those souls who see you, who hear you, who love you as you are, it is a beautiful thing. It is the kind of love that makes you stand taller, laugh louder, dream bigger. It is the kind of love that reminds you that you are never alone, that you are supported, that you are worthy of the same kindness you give so freely to others. So do not settle. Do not stay in spaces that make you feel small. Do not keep people close just because they have always been there. Choose love that nourishes, love that lifts, love that allows you to become all that you're meant to be. Because the right people will never ask you to be anything less than yourself. The right people will love you fiercely, fully, without condition. And when you find them, oh my dear, hold them close, love them well, grow together. Because life is not just about learning to love yourself. It is about learning to share that love with those who truly deserve it. My dear, if there is one thing I want you to take with you, it is this. You are worthy of love, starting with the love you give yourself. You are worthy of peace, of joy, of kindness, and of spaces that honor your growth. You are not here to merely exist, to shrink yourself for the comfort of others, to seek validation in places that cannot hold your heart. You are here to stand tall, to protect your spirit, to celebrate every step, and to surround yourself with love that lifts you higher. Self-love is not a destination. It is a daily choice, a choice to honor yourself, to speak gently to yourself, to walk away from what does not serve you, and to embrace the person you are becoming. And oh, what a beautiful thing it is to grow, to heal, to rise. So go forward with love. Go forward with courage. Go forward knowing that you are enough exactly as you are, and that the world is better simply because you are in it. May you always choose yourself. May you always walk in love, and may you never forget the power you hold within. Good luck on your journey, my dear, and thank you for listening. Thank you for showing up for yourself. Thank you for choosing love.

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1: 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The National Weather Service has issued an extreme heat advisory beginning in the afternoon of Wednesday, July 1st through the evening of Thursday, July 3rd. Heat index values could reach 105 degrees, creating dangerous conditions for anyone spending extended time outdoors. Forecasters warn that daytime temperatures may approach record highs, while overnight temperatures will remain in the upper 70s to around 80 degrees, offering little relief and increasing the risk of heat-related illnesses. Residents are urged to limit outdoor activities during the hottest hours of the day between 11 a.m. and 4 p.m., drink plenty of water, wear lightweight clothing, and seek air-conditioned spaces whenever possible. 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I'm Sanji Lopez, signing off from the WEBT News Desk.

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2: 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Good morning to every one of you, you and you. Our theme song, the late Reverend Norman Hutchinson. All right, Emmanuel, God is with us.

All right, I bless the Lord at all times, and it's his praises that continually be in my mouth. Amen. Praise God. Amen. God is so good. Just want to say good morning again to Miss Angela Harding, also Miss Keziah Glow, Miss Tina Dixon. Good morning to you, Miss Virginia Cotton. Good morning to you. Amen. Praise God. Also, we want to say good morning. Brother Doug, I got you. We'll soon be setting up all the lighting properly in the view. Well, good morning to you. Good morning to Sister Tatiana. God bless you. Amen. The Dream Team, Brother Billy D. Wins, Brother Hauser, Brother JoJo. Amen. God bless all of you. Miss Ruth Kosher, God bless you. Also, Miss Vanderpool, we shopped you out. The missionary Adrena Coleman and missionary Sharon Coleman, bless you, shout you out. The Barnes family, amen, we shout you out. Amen, praise God. We want to shout out our Dr. Marie Wright, amen, praise God. And Sister Jackie from Virginia, Sister Desiree, bless you from Buffalo. Amen, I'm moving back and forth here. Amen, praise God. We also want to shout out, amen, Brother Johnny, Brother Robbie. Amen, missionary. As I said, Ruth Kosa, God bless you again. Also, Trusty Peppers, we shout you out. Auntie Cynthia, my friends of South Carolina, Mama Jessie, Sister Melissa, Sister Mary, God bless all of you. Amen. We want to shout out Mother Riddick. Bless you, Mother Riddick. Amen. Mother Knight. Also, Vanda Sally Gates down in the South Carolina, Dillon Erie, we're shouting you out. Good morning to you. Also want to shout out, amen, our Pastor Sean Atkins and Canvas Atkins from the Antioch Baptist Church. We shouting you out. Also, we thank God for you, praying for you. Also, I'm going to save some of y'all for a minute because I thank God for the pre-Men's Day that event that we had with the Alan Williams, amen, in Acts of Faith, celebrating their 33 years. But let me finish. I'm going to get back to that in a few minutes. Also, Sister Angel, Brother John. Amen. We're shouting you out. Deacon and Reverend Wade, Pastor Felicia Davis, Pastor Booker. Amen. God bless y'all. Sister Janet, shouting you out, Janet. Where you at, Janet? Amen. Sister Louise Davis from Columbia, South Carolina. We're shouting you out this morning. Amen. God bless you. Amen. Sister Evie Sinclair, we're shouting you out. God bless you. Evangelist Harris, we shout you out today. God bless you. Amen. Happy birthday. This is a brand new month, y'all. This is a brand new month. We want to say happy birthday to all of you that have birthdays in this month and everything. You know, thank God for that. This is a brand new month. Y'all know that, right? It's hot outside. It is a heat advisory. Why that's in my mind or on my mind. There is a heat advisory. I came in early this morning and it was already like close to 80 and stuff like that. So don't forget to look out for the seniors and the young people. And don't forget your pets, those furry animals. They can't take their clothes off. They can't take their coats off. As I said in my conference line, they wear their coats all year long, their fur coats. And, you know, so of course, we that can take some of our clothes and cool off, imagine them that can't take off their coats. Amen. So keep that in mind. Keep plenty of water for them. Keep them in a cool place. And so keep that in mind that our little furry critters, our little furry animals, or loved ones, pets, should we say, family members. Amen. Praise God. Let's make sure we have consideration and know that that they get hot too. All right. The little children that sometimes can't say directly that they're hot, or you hear them crying and everything like that. Let's, you know, try to keep in mind to keep them in a cool place. Be careful with you that have your children in car seats and your driving place. And even if it's just for 5 minutes, you know, the cars can reach a certain dangerous level of temperature. Amen. So keep that also in mind. You can fill up at the gas station. And, you know, a lot of times we run in and sometimes leave the kid in the car, however, which is a dangerous situation. But either way, keep, you know, try to think a little bit, because that just in a few minutes, the temperatures can get so hot. And you definitely don't want to leave your car running with a kid inside of it, you know, to keep the AC on or your pet
because, like I said, we're in a time now where people would just steal and have no consideration. So the best thing to do, if you can, bring your pet with you if possible, or definitely take the kid out, or, you know, even leaving windows down or something like that. Sometimes it's not safe or good enough. So keep that in mind. So good morning again. Let me get back to this. Brother Larry Love and Lady Love, Dr. Delator, we shout you out. Lady Delator, Dr. Kevin Miller, Lady Miller, to your children. Brother Emmanuel, amen, my friend. Brother Poindexter, God bless you. Again, definitely, Brother Doug, man, I appreciate you. You right on it this morning. You was right there. As soon as I came in, I seen the screen making adjustments. Amen. And I really appreciate you, Brother Doug. Also, Brother Peter, that does the engineering, technical support here at WHCR. We appreciate you. Amen. God bless you. Again, like I said, Miss Gina Dixon, God bless you. Thank you for what you do. Sister Mercy, Brother Daniel, Brother Tyler, amen. All the young people, the children there, my nephew, Brother Jaquan, my niece, Sister Monique, Brother Gary Coleman, Brother Janelle, all of my brother Timothy and Coleman, appreciate him and his support at the church. Amen. Let me get to this too. Also, again, like I said, we appreciate Brother Allen Williams Sr. and Jr. for the beautiful hospitality that they showed us on a couple of Saturdays ago, the pre-Men's Day anniversary that they had celebrating 33 years. And Miss Virginia Cotton did a beautiful job with MCN. We got the deacon from here, Deacon Russell, which is also here at WHCR every Sunday. And he was there, and we was there, and all three of us was having a great time, amen, out in the Bronx a couple of weeks ago. And so we want to thank God again for Alan Williams and the Act of Faith. And we was blessed to be there with our brother Jeffrey Sheros, amen, the New Zioneers. Amen. So many great, the men of valor from the Garden of Prayer Cathedral, and so many other, brother Troy Murray, my good buddy. He always know how to get something going. Doesn't matter when you put him up at the beginning or at the end, he going to still start something. And it was a beautiful experience. And thank you for the beautiful hospitality, those that cooked and the food and different stuff. We was smelling chicken through the whole service, you know, from them mothers from the South. They was cooking up a storm, and people was downstairs eating, people was upstairs enjoying the service. And so I just want to congratulate Brother Allen Williams and Senior and Junior, amen, and the Acts of Faith for a wonderful experience of 2 weeks ago at the Mother Walls AME Church out there in the Bronx. And we had a wonderful time. All right, God bless. All right, Miss Davenport, God bless you for shouting you out, amen, on this morning. I'm taking my time and just want to shout our evangelist Diane, prophetess Diane Washington, shouting you out. Queen Mary, good morning to Queen Mary. Amen. Praise God. God is so good. All right, sister, we shout out also, amen, down in South Carolina, Line of Era, Sister Melissa and Sister Jessie, Mama Jessie, my friend Elder Tanya Jackson, we shout you out, and Brother Greg Jackson, also Lifeline, we shout all of y'all out, amen, Pastor Ely, amen, shout you out, Dr. Sherilyn Johnson, Brother Anthony Johnson, we shout you out, my daughters, Tabitha Coleman, God bless her, and my son Terrence Elijah Coleman, and my grandson, those that came to see me on Father's Day, amen, we shout them out, amen, praise God. God is so good. And again, like I said, happy pre-Father's, belated Father's Day, you know, to all the fathers out there. We hope that you enjoyed that Father's Day, and we hope that it don't just stop, it just keeps going. People don't just remember you on just the Father's Day or just Mother's Day for the mothers. We want to be remembered all year around, and because life is short. Life is short.
Amen. God bless. So we also want to shout out Lady D, Pastor Deborah Stewart. Amen. Dr. Eddie Collins. I believe he had a birthday. Apostle Eddie Collins, we're shouting you out. Dr. Davis, Norman Davis, and Prophetess Gloria Davis down in the South Carolina area. We're shouting you guys out. Our elders and bishops and all the pastors, Bishop Samuel Smith and all those that we're affiliated with. The men's club from Dr. Davis' line, all the pastors and leaders, Apostle Bishop DeWright, God bless all of you. Amen. Also, I want to remember Dr. Short. God bless you. Amen. Praise God. Like I said, it's just another day. Everybody, again, like I said, be careful. Happy anniversary if you celebrating the anniversary, appreciation, birthday this month. This is a brand new month. And also, I have a daughter, amen, in this month also. Had one in the last month and one in this month. It just keep on getting better and better. Amen. So we pray and celebrate all of you that have different birthdays. Amen. This month, or whatever you're celebrating, if you graduated or you're being promoted, elevated, whatever you're doing, we want to celebrate with you. Evangelist Cardwell from Fellowship Baptist Church, we shout you out. Also, Sister Margaret Johnson, Margaret Deal, we shout you out. Also, the members from the Community Second Baptist Church, Mother Wanamaker, Elder Grant, Apostle Archer, and also our Elder Celeste James, and your daughter, God bless you, we shout you out also today. Amen. So to God be the glory. We just want to thank God for another opportunity to be here at WACR 90.3 FM, the voice of Harlem. Amen. One more time, God has been so good to each and every one of us. Amen. So we're getting ready. I'm going to keep some music going. We'll be back and forth to let you know about the updates of what's going on. But please be careful out there because it's extra hot. There's a heat advisory going on. So make sure you're in a cool place. And if you have certain issues or emergency situation, don't forget to call 311. You'll know how that go to find out all the places that you can go to stay cool if you don't have proper cooling, or if you know somebody's in a dangerous situation where they can't, you know, have the right kind of temperature that keeps them comfortable or safe. Don't forget to check on the elders or, you know, the seniors. Make sure that they're all right. I know a lot of them like to be independent and, you know, but just check on them. We ain't got to invade their privacy, but just check on them and make sure that they're okay. Everything is well, because like I said, this is a really serious situation with the heat advisory. Amen. We've been here before, this New York City, and wherever you're listening to me from, you've been through some stuff before, and we know what we need to do. So let's continue working together. Amen. Good morning again, Mother Wanamaker, Sister Davis from the Community Second Baptist Church. Brother Richardson, we shout you out also. Amen. So as more come to me, I'll just do what we need to do. But right now, we're going to go right to our library. And we're going to go to Chicago Mass Choir. Oh, taste and see. Amen. And we know what the scripture says. Taste and see that the Lord is good. And so that's where we're going to go right now. Just taste and see. Starting off on this Thursday morning. Taste and see that the Lord's good. 36 minutes after the hour right here at the early morning worship show.

All right, the Lord is good. Taste and see that the Lord is good. Right here at the early morning worship show with your executive chief of posse, Emmanuel Lee Coleman. We're going to take it to the clock, sisters. It's been a melody back in the days. Is my living in vain right here at the early morning worship show. Amen. Amen.

Touch somebody and tell them that Jesus brought the sunshine.

All right, y'all remember that going back with the Clark Sisters, right? Yeah, a little bit of melody from back in the days with the Clark Sisters. Amen. All right, we're going to keep it going. Amen. We got 47 minutes after the hour at the Early Morning Worship Show. Amen. And we're going to do what we got to do. We got some kind of glory. We magnify your name. We magnify your name. Amen. Praise God. Shekinah glory.

0: If you're glad to be here in the house of the Lord, just one more time, just give him a wave offering.
1: 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One more time, y'all. One more time, the Lord allowed us to come together. One more.

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2: There's a new law for drivers that you may not know about. It has stiff penalties, and it's called the Move Over Act. Although this law has been in effect since January 1st, 2012, it has not been very well publicized. The Move Over Act is in effect in 46 states, including New York, and was enacted to protect law enforcement officers, emergency workers, and other maintenance workers who will pull over on the shoulder of highways while performing their duties. 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

0: is a keeper. If you want to be kept.
1: Going back a little bit to the old school, y'all. Keith Pringle's Perfect Peace. Good morning, Brother Junior from Tabernacle. God bless you. Thank you for calling in. Good morning to you.
0: Y'all remember that one? The same story. Just keep your mind. That's all you got to do today. I don't care what you're going through. I come to let you know that I will keep you in perfect peace. Won't he do it? You're looking at a living testimony right here. Because I kept my mind stayed on thee. Listen, the earth is the Lord's.

some praise today. Listen, I'm gonna let you know something. We know where we've been, but we don't know where we're going. And times is getting hard for some of us right now. But listen, if you keep your mind on Jesus, he'll see it through. Won't he do it? Won't

Going back old school, y'all. Going up the yonder. When it's all over, we going up the yonder one day. My God. Amen. Ten minutes after the hour, right here at the Early Morning Worship Show with your Executive Chief Apostle,

It's called Peace by Juanita Bynum. Good morning, early morning. What's your show with your executive chief of Posse, Manny Lee Coleman, right here, y'all. 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

0: The old Rugged Cross, y'all. Music selection by Brother Joel P. West. To God be the glory for everything that he's doing. Just want to remind everybody, if you enjoy what you hear at WHCR 90.3 FM and the early morning worship show, we give you the opportunity to be a blessing, to help us financially do what we're doing, to upgrade and keep quality sound and keep everything working up the pot. And we want to thank all of you in the past who have helped us with your beautiful donations to keep WHCR going. Thank you, Brother Jeffrey Charles, Miss Evie St. Clair, and so many others, Miss Harris, and so many have blessed WHCR with their donations to help us keep doing what we're doing. And if there's others that's listening to us, if it's been an inspiration to you to hear the early morning or the legends or any one of the gospel shows, our Deacon Russell, if it's been a blessing to you, we appreciate if you can just continue just sending those donations, help us to keep doing what we need to do. And those that have, and there's no amount too large, no amount too small, that we would accept here at the radio station. And we want to thank Miss Angela Harden for getting it to where it's at, and Miss Keziah Globe for taking it further to the next level. Also, Miss Tina Dixon, who plays a very important role here at WHCR. Brother Doug, that does that live screening, and thank God for Brother Doug. And Brother Peter, again, who keeps the technical issues going, upgraded, and a lot of people here. Then there's so many different radio personalities like Miss Virginia Cotton and so many others that are here on different shows that are volunteering their time to bring you the good programs that you are hearing. Like I said, we're not really on a salary. We're just trying to take time out of our schedules to bless the community with whatever gifts that we can share. And so keep that in mind, that those that would like to send a donation, you can send that to WHCR 160 Convent Avenue, and that's NAC building room 1/513. That's 1/513, Harlem, NYC 10031 is that zip code. That's WHCR 160 Convent Avenue, Convent Avenue, NAC building room 1/513. And that would be Harlem, NYC 10031 is that zip code. All right. And also, if you want to be an underwriter, like I said, if you have a business or product, or you have an event coming up and you want it to be advertised, not just on the early morning worship show, but mostly all the shows that mostly come on, most of them would have to, once you become an underwriter, we are required to play your ad or your event until the time come on, until we instructed to do otherwise. So it's a good thing to do. So if you have a business, or you have something coming up, or ministry or product that you want to talk about, and you want it to be brought to the public's attention, then you could call the office at 212-650-7147, call our management office, and somebody will get with you as soon as possible. That's 212-650-7147. And also, you can visit the website for further information. If you don't have a pen and paper to write stuff down, or you're driving, or you're active right now, just remember that website, that WHCR.org. If you want to put the doubles in front of it, use your three W's, you can do that, www.WHCR.org. Or you can just go straight out, WHCR.org. It worked for me. Once you text it to yourself, it becomes a link, and you tap on it, it opens up, and you scroll down until you get the information that you want concerning WHCR. It also would let you know all the other shows all the other music, all the other events that happens right here in the Harlem area, what's going on, public announcement and different things that are going on. Very helpful thing to do. We also have emergency broadcasting studio also in case of a state of emergency or something that happens in the city, God forbid. We also have another studio that would give you some emergency broadcasting. So you can get more information concerning all the things that's happening at WHCR, what's happening in our community. So just keep that in mind. And that's, again, WHCR.org. And you can, tap into that and, get further information concerning anything that you may be interested in. All right. So God bless again. And you're listening to the Early Morning Worship Show. And I'm the Executive Chief of Posse Mandy Coleman. Again, we want to thank Brother Alan Williams of a couple of weeks ago, the Saturday before last, for the 33-year Acts of Faith. Brother Alan Williams, Senior and Junior, and the Acts of Faith celebrated 33 years, and we had a wonderful time at Mother Walls AME Church out in the Bronx. Amen. And like I said, the New Zion Years was there, and had a wonderful time. And the Acts of Faith was so modest and humble, allowed all the other choirs come to sing, and they came last and sung one of my favorite songs, amen, that I always love to hear them sing, amen. I found them, amen, praise God, amen. I found everything in him. And we're going to hear a little bit of that in a few minutes. And then Brother Jeffrey Shovels and his group and company came with them on top of the ground. Amen. It's good to be on top of the ground. And we'll be hearing some of that. Amen. In a few. So just stay tuned. Don't touch that dial, as we were saying. We want to thank God for the joy and wonders. Amen. Praise God. Brother Eddie and the Joy Wonders did their thing there. And we thank God for them. And also the Men of Valor from the Garden Prayer Cathedral. Amen. Sung their song. And we just had a wonderful, wonderful time. We also thank God for all the groups. Like I said, Brother Troy Mary was there and playing the bass guitar for a few minutes and then singing his song. And we just, the New Zioners doing their thing. And they had a nice layout, nice program, and it was worth the sacrifice to come from, I came from Queens, and it was worth every bit of to be there and enjoy myself in the Lord and the beautiful hospitality. We want to thank again Miss Virginia Cotton for emceeing and giving me and Brother Deacon Russell a chance to shine with her. He gave us opportunity to call a couple of groups, amen, for that to sing, and we want to thank God. Good morning again, Apostle Archer, Apostle Kendra Manigault, we shout you out. Bishop Manigault, God bless you. Missionary Sharon Coleman, Missionary Adrena Coleman, God bless all of you. Sister Jackie and from Virginia, Sister Desiree, everybody who tunes in, the Jenkins family, God bless them. Mama Jenkins, God bless you. Daddy Jenkins, all of y'all, amen. Prophetess Washington, we shout you out if you're listening today. Amen. Praise God. God is just so good. Happy birthday to anybody that have birthdays. Amen. Brother Anthony Evans, Brother Eddie Brown, Brother Kasavia, we shout you out. If you have an anniversary, appreciation, this is a brand new month, the month of July. And I want to say we celebrate happy 4th of July in advance. Like I said, I'm going to be on the air then, so I just get it in now. And we pray that everybody have a safe 4th of July. Amen. Be careful out there and watch out for your loved ones and just be safe. Just be safe. So I just want to say happy Independence Day. Amen to all of you that may be listening in advance. Again, Mother Ruth, God bless you again. I appreciate you. Love you. We didn't forget about you. We had so much going on, but I know you're all right, and we thank God for you. Tabernacle Deliverance, Dr. Joseph T. Bright, and Reverend and Lady Brown, God bless all of you over there. Sister Edith, Missionary Edith Green, Missionary Anjanette, all of you. The Dream Team, Brother Billy D. Williams, Brother Jojo, Brother Hauser. Amen. Sister told us one time, Miss Virginia Cotton said, I'm part of the Dream Team too. So we shout you out again, Miss Virginia Cotton, and also Sister Niecy. And my nieces, different ones. Sister Niecy on our end. We have some nieces all over the place. And we thank God. Dr. Marie Wright, we shout you out also with the I Am The Way family. Amen. To God be all the glory. Miss Tina Dixon, all right. I got you, Miss Tina Dixon. We appreciate you as always. Again, Miss Keziah Globe, who's taking us to that next level, along with Miss Tina Dixon and some of the staff here at WHCR, following behind the great work, Miss Angela Harding. She retired, amen, but her work lives on. Her vision lives on, amen, turning WHCR along with so many people, political leaders and different ones who helped her vision to come to pass, those that gave donations and those that signed off and stood by us, all the political leaders, like Charles Durango, I believe, Percy Sutton, all of these different people who had a great hand in Ms. Keziah Globe's father, and so many that helped Miss Angela Harding's vision come to pass to turn this radio station into what it is now, state of the art. And like we said before, you're always welcome to come and sit with the DJs, as long as you let them know ahead of time, or the radio personalities, as Miss Virginia Cotton would call us, and you let them know ahead of time, and I'm sure a lot of them would be glad to have your company. Like I said, we have seating in the studio area for four people, and we have other seating outside and different ones, and it's a beautiful place to be, a good atmosphere, nice and clean, nice professional. We have our conference room. We have a studio room with a piano and drums in it and other instruments. You know, a state-of-the-art. So if you ever touring City College, stop by and let somebody know ahead of time. Stop by the unique WHCR radio station. I was listening to another radio station. They was talking about how they was the longest gospel radio station playing. And see, one thing about WHCR, as they said, we celebrated 40 years recently. I think that station said they had 20 years. But the thing about it, I understood what they meant when they said strictly just gospel. But WHCR plays all kinds of music. And 40 years is a long time. 40 years long. I haven't been here all 40. Amen. But I've been here for a few years now, thanks to Miss Virginia Cotton and the late Brother Bill DeFrost, the late Mother Mary. And then also we thank God for those from Tabernacle of Deliverance, Mother Liverette Cartwell, who helped pray that we can use our gift and talent. So many people who was part of me being here, and I never forget, as our overseer Josie Bright will always remind us, never forget the bridge that brought you over. And so I'm always indebted to those that helped me to be where I am today. And I count it as an honor. If you see me, I'm a down-to-earth person. I'm never too high to speak to people. I'm just a friendly person. Just like to have a lot of fun and eat a lot of chicken. All right. But anyway, other than that, you know, I'm here. This is not the first radio station that I've been part of. I've been on radio for years, and plus television and different things. So I'm still yet humble. I appreciate my time here at WHCR, and I want to try to do the best I can. I want to stay around as long as I can, as long as time would allow me. I want to be here to try to encourage many of you out there that's listening to us. Again, I say happy birthday. If this is your month for birthday, happy birthday to you. Amen. And I hope that you have a real, real good time for your birthday, anniversaries, appreciation, whatever you are celebrating. Amen. Now, what I want to do, I'm looking at my phone, and I see that right now is with the weather report. Keep in mind, y'all hear me real good right now in the Harlem area, for you that didn't go outside yet. It's 84 degrees in the Harlem, New York area, right? The highs for today, hear me real good. The highs for today is 101. The lows for today is 83. Okay, we is in the month of July. So y'all know what the July and June and these summer months bring, all the way up to August, and even sometime even going over to September. And so we know that the weather's going to be hot. As I said earlier, if you have your pets, they can't take off their fur coats. They wear them all year round. So you know if you're hot, all right, you can imagine how your pets would be, your furry friends, your furry family members, all right? Because some of our pets, they're family to us. They've been around with us for so long. They're part of the family. They is the family. And so keep in mind to keep nice water around for them to drink, or keep them in front of a cool place, a fan on them, or air conditioning. And when you're walking them, now this is the thing that I'm saying, you'll know how when you're walking them in the street, especially the little pets and little dogs or however animals you may have, you know, the ground may be hot. The ground may be hot. So they little footsies, they little paws, they may be so hot till you have to be very careful that they don't, you know, hurt themselves or burn them their toes or however, or their paws. So keep that in mind also. Some of you you'll be going somewhere and you have them to get in the car and they jump up in the car and the seats might be hot. Y'all know some of these vehicles sit in the sun all day, and you could be going somewhere and your dog jump in. So make sure you cool off your vehicles. Again, try to make sure if you're running inside of a store, you don't leave your children or your pets inside the car unattended, or even it's not even safe to leave it your car running these days with the AC on, even though, because, you know, we have some people that's just not too nice out there. So you want to be real careful with that. If possible, you know, you can keep even with the windows open. If it's too hot, it's still a serious situation. But try to be cautious in those areas. Use wisdom. Try to think a little bit before we act to protect our loved ones and, you know, those that can't really speak for themselves. So try to look out. Don't forget to check on the seniors. I know a lot of you want to probably hear some music, but I'm just giving you, you know, some words of advice because we love it, all of our listeners. You know, check on those that you probably didn't hear. Do the buddy system. Call them up and see if they're all right. See if they need anything. Some of the young people, check on them and see if they need somebody to run to the store. Maybe get some ice or maybe get some something for them to drink or something. You know, just see if they need anything. Some of them would try to go on their own, and sometimes this kind of weather, certain people shouldn't really be out. It's not safe for them to be out trying to run to the store or walk, because some of them can't walk as fast as we do, and being in the sun and exposed to the sun too long may not be good for them. So let's try to help one another. Let's try to look out for one another. Don't forget, you always have 311 to call if you want to look for cooling centers. Or you also have 911 in case of emergency. So let's check on people. Let's work together in New York and all other states. Everybody who's listening to me, call some people, see if they're all right. All right. And hopefully everybody will get through what we need to do. Conserve, another thing. Be careful, conserve. Hopefully that everybody keeps their air conditionings and, you know, up to, you know, certain degree that would be careful, so we don't want an outage or anything. Because if everybody's putting their, they usually say, you know, 68 and higher, you know, have it for AC. And I usually realize even with a fan blowing, that helps circulate the cooling. So if you have an air conditioning system and you have a rotary fan that moves, that can, you know, throw the air around, that helps out a lot also, instead of you turning your air conditioner right, like on the lowest, and it's extra cold and it runs up your bill and everything. So it helps to have a fan to circulate the air. You'd be surprised the difference that would make for you. All right. Well, I'm here to God be all the glory. And I believe, I don't see no messages, so I believe that I'll be going at the top of the hour on emergency broadcast thing just to get the Joe Brown Report news. And then after that, y'all know we'll be back with me opening up the line. I'm going to open up the line eventually, and this way you can call in with your requests. And we're going to move on from there. But in the meantime, let me go to Alan Williams and Act of Faith and play. And I love that song. I found them. I found them. My God. And we had a wonderful time on last week. So we're going to make it do what it do right here at the early morning worship show. Alan Williams and Act of Faith. Oh, man, we're going to do it right here. God bless y'all. 41 minutes after the hour.
1: Come on, some church, y'all. Yes, sir.
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0: y'all from down home. How many of y'all ready to have some foot service?
1: Dorothy, no, we're taking us out of this hour. It's praying time, y'all.
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right. Don't forget, we'll be going into emergency broadcasting in a few, so don't go nowhere. We will be right back. And this is Marvin Sapp. Keep holding on. Keep holding on. All right. And this early morning worship show with the Executive Chief Apostle. And we'll be soon opening up the lines a few minutes after the emergency broadcast and a couple other things, and then we'll be opening up the lines. All right, so stay right there. Don't go nowhere. Getting ready for the Joe Brown update report. And you know how we do that every week. All right. God bless all of you. Thank you for tuning in to the Early Morning Worship Show with your Executive Chief of Foster, Emmanuel Coleman. But don't forget, we're going to be going into emergency broadcast, and don't go nowhere. We'll be right back. All right, right after that emergency broadcast.

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1: 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Today is Thursday, July 2nd, 2026. Sunrise today is 5:29 a.m. and sunset is around 8:30 p.m. I am Matthew Herman. Expect a high of 101 today with a very unlikely low of 84. A lack of wind and high humidity will have the index soaring above 111 degrees or greater. We are on day two of a dangerous heat wave leading into the United States' 250th birthday this Saturday, July 4th. All five boroughs of New York City remain under extreme heat warnings. The city's response has been expanded compared to previous years. Mayor Zoran Mamdani has announced enhanced emergency heat measures ahead of the holiday weekend, urging New Yorkers to make a heat plan, check on vulnerable neighbors, and use city cooling resources. Olympic and intermediate-sized outdoor pools are now open until 8:30 p.m. Eight additional city facilities and several public library branches have been activated as cooling centers. And residents can always call 311 or visit nyc.gov/beat the heat to find the nearest cooling location. NYC is on a normal schedule today for trash, recycling, curbside composting, and regular pickups. 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Meters are also in effect. 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

I just want y'all to know that I love her. 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I love him. Why? Because he first loved me.

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Not only that, I found out because of his sacrifice, we all have a right to the tree of life. And so I just want to tell y'all,

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Have there ever been a time that you just felt like you couldn't make it? I want you to know, just keep on trusting him. He said, I'll never leave you, I'll never forsake you, I'll be with you, even to the end of the world. I want you to know there's nothing too hard for my God to do. God is able.

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When I think about the food on my table and the clothes on my back, shoes is on my feet, I got a roof over my head. 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He brought me from a mighty long way. 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I made up in my mind for the rest of my life. 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

0: praise. 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Amen. Praise God. God is worthy to be praised. God is always worthy to be praised. Amen. And I tell you, God is just doing some great things right here at the early morning, the worship show, because God is always worthy to be praised. Amen.
1: And so I just want to tell y'all, I love him.
0: Right here, the early morning worship show. Bye bye. Ah, we hear the phones ringing. We see the phones ringing. And we're going to make it work right now. All right, God bless you. Good morning. You're on the air live. This is
2: Hello,
0: your chief.
2: Hello, this is Desi D and a place to be. That's my cool name. I always used to say that back in the day. I just want you to play I'm Looking for a Miracle. When I sung it the other day, I lost the words.
0: Okay, so make sure you have your pen and paper with you now so you can write the words down again, all right?
2: Right, and I was like, I'm looking for a miracle. I guess you came on the line, mm-hmm. on the conference line a little late mm-hmm. that day. Mm-hmm. But anyway, I'm looking for a miracle from the Clark Sisters.
0: All right.
2: That's the song that's been on my heart. Mm-hmm. I thank God for you.
0: Bless
2: and
0: you.
2: Being on this radio station. What I did is I posted on Facebook with my friends and family so they could start listening to it, even my brother,
0: mm-hmm.
2: because you are powerful and you have a wonderful word for us, mm-hmm. even on the conference line mm-hmm. and the radio station. I appreciate you, Apostle. I love you. This is Desi from Buffalo.
0: All right.
2: New
0: thank
2: York.
0: You.
2: All but right. I'm living in Tonawanda. That's mm-hmm. close to Buffalo, but still, Buffalonian. They say once you live in Buffalo, you've been here for 6 months, you're considered as a Buffalonian. No, I'm sorry to tell you, but I'm still from New York.
0: All right.
2: That's my hometown. But all anyway, right. If you could put, I'm looking for a miracle for the clock. May God be with you every day, and I just love you as mm-hmm. a sister in Christ. In Jesus' name, amen.
0: Bless you. Sound like
3: some
0: a plan.
3: Of you may remember this. Some of you may
0: All right. God bless you. God, thank you for calling in, Sister
2: God, God bless you.
0: All right. Bless you.
2: Thank you.
0: All right. Expect the impossible. All right. The up version for it. All right. Clark Sisters. Desiree from Buffalo, New York, y'all, right here at the Early Morning Worship Show with your executive chief of Possible, Emmanuel Coleman. Anybody out there looking for a miracle? I know I am. Come on. 19 minutes after the hour, right here at the Early Morning Worship Show.

And I enjoy singing this song with y'all. And you know what it is?

Hiya, y'all, right here by Brother Bishop Larry Trowler. And Sweet Holy Spirit Group. At 24 minutes after the hour, right here at the Early Morning Worship Show with your Executive Chief Apostle. Good morning to you, you, and you. Miss Angela Harding, good morning again to Miss Tina Dixon and to Miss Keziah Globe and to Miss Virginia Cotton. Good morning, Dream Team, Brother Billy D. Wynn, Brother Hauser, Brother JoJo. God bless all of you. Tabernacle Deliverance, Joseph T. Wright. God bless all of you. And also Miss Ruth Kosa and Miss Vanderpool. Good morning to all of y'all. God bless everybody. Happy birthday. This is a new month. This is the first or the second day of the new month, and it's hot outside, y'all, hot. So be real careful with your furry friends and furry family members, and I'm talking about your pets. I ain't trying to insult nobody, but just your pets. You know how that go. Be careful. It's hot outside, y'all, so be careful. Amen. God bless you. Early Morning Worship Show right here, y'all. God bless you. Amen.

0: Brooklyn Tabernacle right here. My life is in your hands. Good morning, you're on the air. Good morning, you're on the air.
1: Good morning, son.
0: Hey, Mama, how you doing? You all right?
1: I'm doing well. You know, my birthday is Sunday.
0: What? Yes, okay.
1: My birthday is Sunday.
0: You're July.
1: I want you to play some by James Cleveland.
0: Okay, I'll do that for you, Mama. Good to hear your voice, okay?
1: Good to hear your voice.
0: All right, now, and we're going to play something by James Cleveland for you, okay? I love you more. God bless you. And happy birthday to you in advance. All right. Mama Ruth calling in, letting us know her birthday is Sunday coming. So we know that the 4th is on a Saturday, I believe. And so Sunday would be the 5th. Well, congratulations and happy birthday. Wish you many, many more, Mother Ruth Coulter. God bless you. All right. We're going to be playing something James Cleveland for her. Amen.

All right, this next one go out to Mama Ruth Kosha. God Is, by the late Reverend James Cleveland. One of my favorites. This goes out to my mama, celebrating her birthday on Sunday, July 5th. Congratulations, Mother Ruth Kosha.

0: all right, God is my all in all. And that went out to Miss Ruth Coacher for her birthday. Amen. She wanted to hear something from James Cleveland, and we appreciate Mama Ruth, and congratulations, amen, on your birthday, hoping that God would bless you and you have a wonderful, wonderful birthday and many years after. Amen. Praise God. God is not through blessing you right here at the early morning of worship show. Amen. Praise God. God is not through blessing you. The late Richard, Mr. Clean White, right here at the early morning worship show. Amen. Praise God. Good morning. You're on the air.
1: Good morning, Pastor Coleman. How are you this morning, brother?
0: God bless you. Good to hear your voice, sir.
1: Good to hear you as well. Good to hear you as well, my man. Yes. And while I'm here, let me also wish Mama Ruth Kosar a very happy and prosperous birthday.
0: Yes.
1: You know, she is like the matriarch to all of us.
0: Mm-hmm.
1: who have been a part of the Tabernacle family.
0: That's right. Yes, you know? Yes, yes.
1: Yeah, so how are you, my brother? It's good to hear you back.
0: Man, we're back. You know how we do. We try to take 1 week, come in the next week, and how we do, you know, trying to stretch it out a little bit. We're so obligated and so many other things, but we're trying to hang in as much as we can here at WACR, because WACR has been a great blessing to us. But how you been? All is well.
1: Hey, listen, I don't complain. God is.
0: All right.
1: You know? God is, man.
0: All right. We
1: you know, just wanted to shout you out this morning, let you know what I'm saying, no love is lost, you know what I mean,
0: mm-hmm.
1: despite the fact that we haven't had a chance to get together as of late.
0: Right.
1: You know
0: right,
1: what I mean?
0: Right.
1: But I'm always wishing the very best for you, your staff there at WHCR, and out there in Queens at your church as well.
0: Yes.
1: You know what I mean? You're always in my prayers, man, and I hope to see you soon.
0: Likewise, and I know that was one of your favorite songs too. God is. That's what I thought
1: that's
0: about
1: God
0: it.
1: God is.
0: Because I know you always request for us to sing that song, and when we're there together at Tabernacle, and so I had you in mind. I said, I know this is my friend's song also. So we got two for one here today. Amen.
1: Absolutely.
0: God
1: Absolutely.
0: Bless you.
1: Amen.
0: But thank you so
1: you know
0: much.
1: I mean? Listen.
0: Mm-hmm.
1: Stay cool. Stay hydrated. Stay safe. You know what I mean? And I hope to see you soon.
0: Yeah, and share some of your information, because we may have some seniors that may need to know what they can do in case they're too hot or they need some help in their area.
1: Okay, well, cooling centers are open throughout the borough of Manhattan, Bronx, Queens, Staten Island, and all of the five boroughs of New York. You know, the mayor has even put out some cooling vans, you know, for those who may need to escape from the heat and lack the proper air conditioning or fans. You know, I happen to be employed at Association of Black Social Workers Old Adult Center, and we serve as a cooling center as well. We're located 221 West 107th Street. That's between Amsterdam and Broadway. You know, in addition to that, you know, we serve a hot meal every day. We have exercise regimens, case assistance, info, referrals, wellness calls. You know, the heat program is sending out air conditions or giving free air conditions to seniors that have medical needs for these cooling devices. So feel free to reach out to us. We're at 212-749-8400. Okay, and my personal extension is 101. If you call as a listener of WACR's gospel program, I will personally tend to your need. God be the glory.
0: Thank you, Brother Billy D. Williams. We appreciate you always. And like I said, for any seniors that may be listening or anybody that's listening that may need some help and some information on how to stay cool or somewhere you can go to in case you don't have the correct temperature, Brother Billy D. just gave out his number to where he's located. And he can also give you information on other areas that may can help you. And that number again is 212-749-8400 for those that are listening. Thank you, Dr. Billy D., and I'm praying that we get a chance to get together and do some music or whatever we always do, you know, even come to fellowship, amen, one way or another. But appreciate you, and if anybody else have a birthday that you know, we want to shout out to them also. Happy birthday, a 10 or more anniversary, whatever they're celebrating. You've always been a great positive brother.
1: Absolutely. Any celebration that's taking place for anyone this month, we wish you the very best and continued blessings from God Almighty.
0: Thank you, my brother. And you stay blessed and give the family my regards and definitely the church. And we appreciate you, man.
1: Absolutely.
0: God bless you.
1: We're coming up on the 50th anniversary there.
0: Oh, yes.
1: You know, I'll keep the listeners posted, you know, as the program develops. You know what I mean? We'll be looking forward to a high time in the Lord.
0: Sounds like a plan. God bless you, and I appreciate you, man. Enjoy your day. God bless.
1: You do the same, my brother.
0: All right. Thank you, Shalom. God bless you. All right. All right. We right here, y'all.
2: Hallelujah.
0: God is not through blessing you. Don't forget, as my brother already shared with us, we're the pastor of the Community Second Baptist Church, 123-29.

0: And for those that can't travel, or if you want to still hear a word from the Lord, if you didn't get to your church or you want a little bit extra, every Sunday around about the 2 o'clock Eastern Standard Time, I'm on my Facebook page, ministering God's word to our congregation when I'm speaking at our church, and sometimes a quarter to two, or mostly no later than 2 o'clock, we're always on Facebook Live. Emmanuel Coleman Sr. Emmanuel Coleman Sr. If you look up Emmanuel Coleman Sr., you can catch me every Sunday when I'm ministering at our church around about the 2 o'clock Eastern Standard Time hour, ministering God's word. We also have a conference line that comes on three times a week, every Sunday at 4 p.m. and also every Tuesday and Thursdays of the week at 7 p.m. But I'm most times I'm ministering on that 4 o'clock conference line every Sunday. So stay in touch with us. Again, we just wanted to let you know that if you miss me on these Thursdays on the early morning worship show, I know it's early for a lot of people. By the time we off the air, some of you just waking up or turning over. I know how it is. But you still have the opportunity if you really want to hear us minister every Sunday. If you don't have a church to go to, or even if you get out of your church early, you can always catch us on Facebook Live, Emmanuel Coleman Facebook Live, Emmanuel Coleman Sr., at 2 o'clock hour Eastern Standard. And we appreciate so many of you that already view us. We have so many people that view us each week, and we appreciate all of you that view us. Brother Jr., I'm still shouting you out. We just heard Brother Billy D., Brother Jr., that's always sitting out in front of Tabernacle, making sure everything is okay and holding the fort down. And so, Brother Jr., appreciate you calling in earlier and letting you know that I got you. You know, I appreciate the love and the respect and your support down through the years since we've been here at the early morning worship show. Thank you, Miss Virginia Cotton. We're shouting you out, and thank you for allowing us to be part of the MCing experience at the program on a couple of weeks ago at the service in the Bronx with Alan Williams, Brother Alan Williams, and Senior and Junior, and Acts of Faith. So thank you for sharing your platform to allow me and our Deacon Russell to help you MC. Amen. And so we felt good about that, and so we appreciate that. Good morning. You're on the air, early morning worship show. Good morning. Who's on the line?
1: Blessings to you, big brother.
0: Oh, man. Here's the superstar, the man of the hour. God bless y'all, man. Y'all showed out. Y'all showed out that other week. Man, y'all showed out. Y'all showed out, Doc. Y'all showed out. My God, we enjoyed every one of you guys on a couple of weeks ago. Amen. Thank you. Thank you.
1: Acts of Faith anniversary. I appreciate that, man. I really do.
0: Yes, sir.
1: And on behalf of Jeffrey Sherrills and company, I want to say thank you for playing the music.
0: Mm-hmm.
1: I really appreciate this, man, from the heart.
0: You're welcome. All up right. Anytime. And it's a pleasure. And like I said to all of you guys, anything new material y'all get, any CDs or any new music coming up, feel free to let us know and send it to us, get it to us one way or another, and we'd be more than glad to share the gifts and let the people of the community hear. Mm-hmm.
1: I'm going to put it out there. Hint, hint. I'm waiting for us to get
0: oh.
1: We got to share to the people.
0: Yes, sir. Yes, sir. We got. We've been talking about it for a while, but it's going to happen. It's going to happen.
1: Yes, sir.
0: I was blessed on Monday or Tuesday morning. I got a phone call from a famous musician, and I don't know if y'all may know him, but Brother Stanley Brown, amen. That was with Stevie Wonder and T.D.
1: Wow.
0: Jakes and. Flake, Allen Cathedral. He played for all these. Bishop Hezekiah Walker. He was one of his musicians back in 1985 when the Love Fellowship Choir first started. Brother Stanley Brown was one of, he was 14 yeah. years old. What a lot of people don't know, I'm the one that trained Brother Stanley Brown. I was his teacher. Oh, wow. He's my first student.

0: that I trained, and he gave me a call on Tuesday morning, amen, to say, I'm just calling and checking on you, Doc. And he said, listen, when I fly, he moved, relocated to Charlotte, North Carolina, amen, to be down there with his mother, which is like a little under, you know, up in age. And so he wanted to make sure he attended her, but he flies in every other week to our Bishop Frank White's church, Antoine, which I know him personally too, every other week to play for that service. But he said, the next time I'm in town, I want to get together with him. I remember not too long ago, a few years ago, when the late Bishop, Archbishop Roy E. Brown passed away, my brother was doing security at the funeral service or the homegoing service, and he told me that he said, Brother Stanley Brown and Marvin Sapp was looking for you. I said, they were looking for me? Amen. So I felt good about that. I was at the wait the day before. I didn't go actually to the funeral because I had another obligation, but he told me, he said, Brother Stanley Brown and Marvin Sapp was looking for you. So I kind of feel good. So knowing guys like Brother Jeffrey Sherrills and Brother Allen Williams and, you know, and hanging out with people like Virginia Cotton, y'all put me on the map. I think I might become a little popular because I know guys like y'all. Amen. Brother Deacon Russell and all that kind of stuff. So y'all make me feel like I'm important. So if I'm not, well, y'all got me fooled, though, you know.
1: But, I still want to be a student.
0: Oh, Lord, Lord. We messing up, man. But it's a great honor. And I appreciate what y'all guys are doing, and thank y'all for allowing us to be able to be part of that wonderful event. Amen. Praise God. Coming all the way to the Bronx, and I was so glad. Now, I don't mean no harm, but I was so glad my car was still there where I left it after being in that service. I was so glad. Y'all don't know, but I've been in the Bronx before, and I parked in the Bronx a few times, and when I got back to my car, there was stuff missing off it. And everything. Ooh. So I don't, you know, nothing personal, but it did happen to me several times in the Bronx. And so wherever you go, you got to pray. But I thought at one time I was going to take the train up there to be safe. But thank God everything went well. We was parked in a nice area. The Bronx people was respectful. Everything was good. And I was so glad that I helped some people get on their assessor ride. I was stayed with some of the mothers of Zion, make sure they got in safe. And I said, before your assessor ride leave, let me make sure my car's in the same place because I may have to hitch a ride with y'all if it ain't where I left it. Amen. But I'm just keeping it. Nothing personal, people in the Bronx. But y'all know, some of y'all know, Brother JoJo can tell y'all, amen, there's some things that happen in some areas. There's some people that's not too nice, and they mess with your stuff and stuff like that. But we want to keep praying. But nevertheless, let's keep it to, you know, like where we had it. You know, let's keep it on the good side. We had a wonderful time, and thank God for that. You know, Doc, I appreciate you so much.
1: And I ask you to keep in prayer. I'm going to the infusion in a couple of hours.
0: All right. We definitely want to keep you in prayer. Yes, yes. We're going to definitely keep you in prayer because God can do it. All right. And thank you for calling in, my brother. You know I love you, and stay encouraged, okay?
1: Yes, sir.
0: God bless you.
1: Appreciate
0: you. Yes,
1: thank
0: sir.
1: You, so much.
0: You got it. Thank you, man. God bless. All right.
2: Debonair.
0: All right.
2: Oh, yeah. Every hair's in place.
0: Amen.
2: Seemingly, he has a pedicure and a manicure, and he's always curing.
0: Richard, Mr. Clean White, getting ready to take us out of this hour, bringing us to the last final hour on this day, early morning worship show. Thank you, Brother Jeffrey Sherrills, calling in. Deacon Hargrove, we shouting you out. We ain't heard from you in a while. We want to shout out Brother French. Haven't heard from him in a while, so we hope that all is well. We got you in our prayers. Amen. Happy birthday, y'all. They have birthdays out there, anniversary appreciations. Whatever, y'all that are celebrating good things and you that are finally getting that divorce you always been looking for. Amen. Praise God. Y'all know, let me leave that thing alone. Let's listen to Mr. Clean a little bit. He's talking some stuff right now. Let me just do this.
2: Even in Rebecca's womb, Jacob's career as a thief began, as a cheater began, as a heel catcher began, as a deceiver. It didn't begin outside the womb. It began in the womb. As a
0: Peace, Be Still. Vanessa Bell Armstrong, a little old school, y'all. Y'all remember this one? Y'all remember this one?

0: right. We're getting ready to go out of this hour, but good morning to you. God bless you.
1: Good morning. Good morning, Chief Apostle. This is Missionary Green from the Tabernacle of Deliverance.
0: All
1: How
0: right.
1: are you? Good
0: bless
1: to hear
0: you.
1: Your voice again.
0: All right. Good to hear yes. your voice. And we did shout you out. I thought about you today.
1: Yes, you did.
0: Yes.
1: Hey, amen. Likewise. Likewise.
0: Yes.
1: Yes.
0: Yeah.
1: Yes.
0: You have a. I'm going to play whatever you request right after the station identification.
1: I believe in miracles.
0: Uh-oh.
1: Your song.
0: I'm going to put
1: you.
0: It together
1: yes.
0: for
1: it's,
0: you. And it's so
1: yes.
0: good to hear your voice. All right.
1: Likewise. And you have a blessed day and stay cool.
0: And yes, likewise. And tell your son, I said, hello, I've been watching him. I got my eyes on him. I see him up there, Pastor Charlotte Holly. I see what's going
1: yes.
0: on. He God is elevating
1: Amen.
0: Him. Tell him I say congratulations. God bless you. God
1: All
0: bless.
1: Right.
0: All right. Okay. God bless. Amen. Right.

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4: Texting while driving is dangerous. The driver who is texting is distracted, putting himself, pedestrians, and other drivers at risk. Statistics show that 25% of all car accidents, or 1 million car crashes a year, involve a distracted driver. In 2012, 3,500 people were killed and 400,000 were injured due to distracted drivers. It never makes sense to read and text while driving. So if it's an emergency that you have to make a phone call, in some cars, you can pair the car's Bluetooth with your cell phone and keep your hands free. So please, for the safety of you and everyone around you, keep your eyes on the road and not on your phone.

quite. This one goes out to missionary Edith Green. I believe in miracles. Seemed like my other song wanted to say something too, but we'll play that a little bit later, but we want to make sure we get this one out to missionary Edith Green from the Tabernacle Deliverance. I believe in miracles. We did a few versions of this one. This one was done at our home studio. The Early Morning Worship Show is on the air with your Executive Chief of Posse, Manly Coleman, right here at WACR 90.3 FM, The Voice of Harlem. Good morning to you, you, and you.

of my help comes from the Lord after hearing, I believe, in miracles from the Brooklyn Tabernacle right here. Thank you, Missionary Edith Green, for requesting that song.

brother Eddie Jackson, all of my friends in South Carolina, North Carolina, Elder Tanya Jackson, Elder Celeste James, shouting you out. Good morning to you. Good morning again to Missionary Sharon Coleman Brown. Oh, I'm Sharon Coleman, should I say. Amen. And also Missionary Adrena Coleman, to all of those that's on the conference line, Vanda Sally Gates. Also Pastor Felicia Davis, her conference line. I Am The Way Family, Dr. Marie Wright. I Am The Way Family, God bless all of you. The Johnson family, all of you. Sister Melissa, Mama Jessie, God bless of you. Amen. Mother Riddick, all of you, God bless you. Tabernacle Deliverance, again, Brother Billy D. Williams, Brother JoJo, Brother Houser, the Dream Team. Amen, Sister Nisi, and God bless you. Again, thank you again, Missionary Edith Green, and all of you from the Tabernacle family, Missionary Anjanette Edgefield. Thank you again. Mama Jenkins, if you're listening, shouting you out, God bless you. Amen. Praise God. All right, to all of you, Pastor Charlotte Holly, we shout you out and your congregation. Pastor Rosalind Willis, God bless you. Pastor Sean Atkins from the Antioch Baptist Church, shouting you out today. Again, definitely to Miss Keziah Globe. Miss Keziah Globe, God bless you again. Tina Dixon, Tina, all right, shouting you out. All right, also we thank God again for Brother Doug. Thank you, Brother Doug, for the beautiful live screening right here at the radio station here. We appreciate everything that you do here to enhance the radio station. Okay, Miss Vanderpool, shouting you out again. And happy birthday to those who have birthdays and anniversaries. Thank y'all for praying. We believe in the power of prayer. The prayer works all the time. Amen. Again, we want to thank even City College, the management, and all of those that's responsible for allowing WACR to be here. Thank you. Thank you for all the supporters here at WHCR. All those employees, those that have their personal shows here. We appreciate every one of you. We're a family here. WHCR is a family. Amen. Can't wait for us to have an event here again where we can get all that, those sandwiches and that salad. And they have some of the best catering. I don't know, you know, I know a couple of people, but when the next time we gonna eat around here? All right. Oh, to God be the glory. I feel good today. Amen. God has been so good. Thank you, Desiree, for calling in. Sister Jamaica from Florida, we've shouting you out. Amen. Praise God. I'm doing this now because my time will be up. You know, we still got some time here, but let me start a little early. It's better to start earlier. Again, happy Father's Day to all the fathers that we celebrated a couple of Sundays ago. We just want to say, brothers, you know, we know it ain't easy, but either way, with the Lord, we can do it. You know what I'm saying? Thank all the sisters and those children and that took time to spend time with those special men on that Father's Day Sunday. Again, Brother Alan Williams, Senior and Junior, and all of you are from the Act of Faith and all the groups that performed at the church up there in the Bronx. Amen. Praise God. We thank God for all of you and Brother Jeffrey Sherrills and everybody. We're praying for you that whatever you need God to do for you, whatever healing and miracle, and for you, your family, we have you in our prayers. Amen. Praise God. And so everybody, just keep us in your prayers. We just believe God to just do whatever he's going to do. Amen. Praise God. Amen. Just never give up. God is right there when we need him the most. We can trust in him. Don't forget, we're at the Community Second Baptist Church every Sunday afternoon from 12:45 to 3 p.m. From 12:45 to 3 p.m. every Sunday. Amen. Praise God. And I tell you, God is doing something from 12:45 to 3 p.m. And I'm just appreciating what God is doing at the Community Second Baptist Church, 123-29 Montauk Street, Springfield Gardens, Queens, New York, right off Merritt Boulevard and Springfield Boulevard in right there in Queens, New York. And from 12:45 to 3 p.m. we're there. And if you can't get out there and you want to hear a word, if you didn't get a chance to get to your church, or you don't have a church that you go to or attend,
You can always catch us on Facebook Live every Sunday at the 2 o'clock hour Eastern Standard Time. You know what I'm saying? So tune in. Emmanuel Coleman Sr. Emmanuel Coleman Sr. I have a few Facebook page sites, but Emmanuel Coleman Sr. is the one I'm mostly active on the most. And every Sunday, I'm usually ministering a word when I'm ministering at my church from the 2 o'clock to the 3 o'clock hour. So all is welcome to share with us. Again, like I said, happy birthday, happy anniversary to all of the young people and those that graduated and those that are being promoted to higher grades or leaving high school to going to college or furthering your careers or whatever God have assigned for you to do. I say congratulations for you. Those that lost loved ones, we're praying for you. Amen. That God will strengthen you. We know that how hard it can be because we're human. I know even though the scripture told us that we should cry coming in and rejoice going out, but we are human. There are some people that we really are attached to, and we don't like to, you know, deal with the fact that they are no longer here with us, and it kind of hurts us. But nevertheless, God understands, and he will keep us strong and be by our side when we need him the most. This one goes out to those that lost loved ones. We total praise from Brooklyn Tabernacle. Amen. And letting you know that we care about you. And stay strong. Keep your head up. Because God is your help. God is your support. Amen. Even in a time of trouble. God bless you. 24 minutes after the hour here at the Early Morning Worship Show.

William McDowell right here. Stay. After hearing I Love You, Jesus, from our CD, Heavenly Teardrop CD, number one. Early Morning Worship Show is on the air with Executive Chief of RCA, Ben B. Coleman, sharing our final few minutes here. Stay. God bless everyone. 40 minutes after the hour.

Midnight Meditation, y'all, right here from my CD number 3, I believe, Heavenly Teardrops. You may take us really out of this last final hour. We just want to thank everybody here for your time, for your prayers. Again, happy birthday and happy new month. And in advance, happy 4th of July Independence Day to all of you out there. Hope that

Just remind everybody, according to the weather report, right now in the New York area, it's 91 degrees. The highs today so far is going up to 102, 102. The lows is 83. Severe weather, extreme heat warning. These conditions are expected to last until 9 p.m. Saturday, the 4th of July, additional alert, air quality alert. So people, please be safe out there, especially with your pets. You got to walk them, keep in mind the ground. They don't wear shoes like we do, at least most of them. And so, you know, when your feet are on the ground, or if you put them inside your vehicles after the car been sitting in the heat, don't forget your seats might be hot, especially those that have leather seats or vinyl, whatever. You know, the car's hot, so think about that, even with your children. So let's just kind of use something that's called like simple common sense. Remember to check on the seniors, the elderly, and those that are in, you know, have they're independent, living by themselves. Check on them, make sure they're all right. And let's try to do what we can. As our brother Billy D. Williams already shared with us about the cooling centers, and anybody need any further information concerning cooling centers, well, the easiest way to do it is call 311. If you notice anybody have an emergency situation, that's 911. But we hope everybody be safe and be real careful out there. And then please enjoy your 4th of July. Enjoy that day and many days after. And don't forget, you can fellowship with us at the Community Second Baptist Church, 123-29 Montauk Street, Springfield Gardens, Queens, New York, every Sunday from 12:45 to 3 p.m. right off Merritt Boulevard and Springfield Boulevard. We're close by. That's where Montauk Street is located. Also, you can view us every Sunday at the 2 o'clock Eastern Standard Time on my Facebook page, Emmanuel Coleman Sr., for those that can't get to church or if you want to hear a word from the Lord. You can view us on my Facebook page, Emmanuel Coleman Sr., every Sunday from 12:45 to 3 p.m. Okay, or actually I'm up speaking at the 2 o'clock hour around that time, Eastern Standard. Amen. So those that can't fellowship, you can always view us. Amen. And don't forget the many churches that right here in Harlem. We got Tabernacle of Deliverance. We have Bethany and St. Matthew. So many churches. Don't forget Antioch Baptist Church, Uptown Baptist Church. They're all over the place. They got plenty of places for whatever your denomination is and whatever's your taste. You got plenty of churches that would be glad to have you to come fellowship with them in the Harlem, Bronx, Brooklyn, Queens. They're all over. So take some time out to give God some praise. Again, thank you, Miss Keziah Globe. Thank you, Miss Angela Harding. Definitely to our Miss Virginia Cotton. We want to thank Brother Doug. Thank you for the live screening. Amen. Appreciate you so much. And again, we say happy birthday in advance to Mama Ruth that celebrates her birthday on Sunday. And I can't forget Brother Junior that sits out front of Tabernacle holding the fort down. Brother Junior, thank you for calling in earlier. We appreciate you listening each week. Elder Celeste James, we know you're listening, and thank you. The Jenkins family, thank you. Mama and everybody who takes the time out each week. Thank you, Desiree from Buffalo. And even though some didn't call in, I know that you're busy, and I know you're listening, and I know that you're here. Our South Carolina listeners, thank you. Virginia, Tennessee's, we thank you. Brooklyn, Bronx, Queens, all of you from all the boroughs, we appreciate you tuning in each week. Keep WACR in your prayer. And again, we thank the management, thank God for the college.

City College, the head of the City College Corporation, thanked them for allowing WACR to do what we do. And so we want to show our appreciation and all of you that pray for us. Thank you again, Missionary Edith Green, for calling in. Amen. We're praying for you and your family. And Brother Eric is just my buddy. Amen. And we praise God for all of you. Amen. So keep Apostle Coleman in your prayers. Thank you again, Brother Jeffrey Shelves. We got you in our prayers. Deacon Hallgrove, Brother French, we shout you out. And all of our friends everywhere, we have the victory. Prayer works every time. Prayer works every time. Be safe. Don't forget, keep an eye on the youth and the young people. We know sometimes they want their privacy, but parents, let's be responsible. Guardians, we know they can. It's so easy for them to get distracted and get caught up into negative activity, and it's important for us to keep our eyes on them. Even I don't care how much they don't want you in their business, sometimes we got to be careful. Amen. And it's only called tough love, because anything can happen. We all was young at one time, so let's look, do the best that we can, and reach out to our youth. Pay attention to what they're doing, because we don't want nothing to happen to them. We love our young people, and want to congratulate all those young people that are passing their grades and successful in their work and doing great things. I think my grandson, amen, Josiah, amen, who came by to see me, and my other grandsons. I got so many grandsons and some granddaughters, and I appreciate them. I got some spiritual sons, godsons, and all of us, you know, I'm not saying nothing new. If you in your 60s and you've been here for a while, all of us got some family. Amen. Praise God. We got some folks that we didn't even know it was our family. Amen. So be careful who you're hugging up on. Do a background check. It could be your cousin. All right. Let me stop. Stop, Coleman. Come on. It's time for you to go. All right. Anyway. Y'all, script that one off. That was not the opinion of WACR. That was just me talking. Just trying to, as Dr. Bright would say, just want to make you smile a little bit. Amen. Praise the Lord. But y'all know it's the truth sometimes, you know, sometimes. You know, that's why we attracted to a lot of folk, because they just like us and, you know, whatever. But anyway, I'm just smiling here. I'm looking at the screen. I'm smiling at myself. I don't know who's smiling out there, but I'm smiling here. Amen. Because I find out it's always a blessing to smile than to cry. Amen. So stay happy. Stay happy. Amen. Stay happy. Amen. So God bless every one of you, and God's willing, maybe the week after next we'll be back. We'll play it by ear and we'll see what happens, you know. We're trying to do it every other week. Thank you again, Miss Vanderkool. Amen. We shout you out. You always share with us each week. Every day you're letting us know you're all right, and we appreciate that. Amen. God bless everyone. Sister Taisha, Tatiana, we thank God for you. We appreciate your support. Amen. Tina. We shout you out, Tina Dixon. God bless you. Brother Larry Love, we shouting all of you guys out. Everybody, we appreciate. Apostle Sab, I didn't call his name early, but I'm shouting him out too. Apostle Owens, it's been a while. We shout her out also. My friends from Tabernacle, the Browns, God bless them. Pastor Jeffrey Brown and our Elder Denise Brown, all of you, Doctor. God bless you. Niecy Liverette, shouting you out. Amen. Sister Jones, we call her B, Sister D, Sister Dolores Jones, that always send us inspirational messages each day. And so we thank you. Thank you for Billy D. Williams for always calling in and letting us know he's in our corner and we're in his corner, and pray for you and your family. Amen. Praise God. So Brother Eddie Brown, Brother Anthony Evans, I'm just talking just to the time almost gone. But nevertheless, we thank God for all of you. Again, thank you again, Brother Alan Williams, Senior and Junior, and the Acts of Faith for the wonderful, beautiful service that we had at the Mother Walls AME Church in the Bronx a couple of weeks ago at the New Zioneers. All of y'all, thank y'all so much. And Brother Eddie
amen, from the Joy Wonders and all of you that did such amazing job at the event. And all those sisters that was frying that chicken. Amen. While we was upstairs trying to sing and do the best we can, and we kept on smelling the country. Kept smelling them frying chicken and them dinners. And Sister Margaret Johnson, and you know, and we thank God for her and so many other friends that was there that we knew. Again, our deacon Russell, God bless him. And again, Miss Virginia Cotton always does a wonderful job, so we pray for her and her family also. Mother Wanamaker, we're shouting you out, and members from the Community Second Baptist Church, we're shouting y'all out today. Amen. Praise God. And to God bless all the Church of God in Christ, friends, International and Inc. Amen. We shout all of you guys out also. Amen. So everybody enjoy yourself. Be careful. Don't eat too much. Be careful. Make sure your food is safe and stuff that got to be cold. Y'all know if it's going to be hot, you don't want to leave certain stuff out. Make sure everything's refrigerated properly so nobody gets sick and everything like that. So be careful. Be careful out there. Watch and pray according to what the scriptures say. Watch and pray. And we hope that the next time we y'all hear from us, or again, everything is well, and everybody have some good things to report. Thank you again, Miss Virginia Cotton. Don't forget that every Tuesday morning she's on with the Gospel Legends show from 6 a.m. to 10. Amen. Brother Russell's on Sundays, I believe. I don't know his time, but you can check all of that on the WHCR.org and give you all the information concerning that. All right, my time is just about gone, and everybody, y'all know I love y'all. Y'all know I appreciate every one of you. Please keep me and my family in your prayers, my ministry, amen, that God have given us. We can't do it without you, and we appreciate every one of y'all. Amen. So everybody, keep doing what you're doing. Stay encouraged. Know that God got your back and he got your front. Amen. No matter how you do it, God got you covered each time. Amen. So God bless everybody. I'm getting ready to get up out of here, and I appreciate every one of y'all. Keep doing what you're doing, and knowing that the best is yet to come. You look better in your future. Amen. Your future looks greater than your past. Amen. So God bless every one of y'all. Amen. Shalom, everybody. I love y'all. God bless everybody.

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1: 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The National Weather Service has issued an extreme heat advisory beginning in the afternoon of Wednesday, July 1st through the evening of Thursday, July 3rd. Heat index values could reach 105 degrees, creating dangerous conditions for anyone spending extended time outdoors. Forecasters warn that daytime temperatures may approach record highs, while overnight temperatures will remain in the upper 70s to around 80 degrees, offering little relief and increasing the risk of heat-related illnesses. Residents are urged to limit outdoor activities during the hottest hours of the day between 11 a.m. and 4 p.m., drink plenty of water, wear lightweight clothing, and seek air-conditioned spaces whenever possible. 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
1: 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The National Weather Service has issued an extreme heat advisory beginning in the afternoon of Wednesday, July 1st through the evening of Thursday, July 3rd. Heat index values could reach 105 degrees, creating dangerous conditions for anyone spending extended time outdoors. Forecasters warn that daytime temperatures may approach record highs, while overnight temperatures will remain in the upper 70s to around 80 degrees, offering little relief and increasing the risk of heat-related illnesses. Residents are urged to limit outdoor activities during the hottest hours of the day between 11 a.m. and 4 p.m., drink plenty of water, wear lightweight clothing, and seek air-conditioned spaces whenever possible. 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
3: Ya son las 3 de la tarde. Y continuando con este Rincón Caliente, vamos a escuchar ahora a la Sonora Ponceña cantando el negrito del sabor, Luigi Texidor, la canción Boranda.

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1: This is a WHCR emergency broadcast team alert for listeners in New York City and the tri-state area. The National Weather Service has issued an extreme heat advisory beginning in the afternoon of Wednesday, July 1st through the evening of Thursday, July 3rd. Heat index values could reach 105 degrees, creating dangerous conditions for anyone spending extended time outdoors. Forecasters warn that daytime temperatures may approach record highs, while overnight temperatures will remain in the upper 70s to around 80 degrees, offering little relief and increasing the risk of heat-related illnesses. Residents are urged to limit outdoor activities during the hottest hours of the day between 11 a.m. and 4 p.m., drink plenty of water, wear lightweight clothing, and seek air-conditioned spaces whenever possible. 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
3: Ya son las 4 de la tarde. 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
1: This is a WHCR emergency broadcast team alert for listeners in New York City and the tri-state area. The National Weather Service has issued an extreme heat advisory beginning in the afternoon of Wednesday, July 1st through the evening of Thursday, July 3rd. Heat index values could reach 105 degrees, creating dangerous conditions for anyone spending extended time outdoors. Forecasters warn that daytime temperatures may approach record highs, while overnight temperatures will remain in the upper 70s to around 80 degrees, offering little relief and increasing the risk of heat-related illnesses. Residents are urged to limit outdoor activities during the hottest hours of the day between 11 a.m. and 4 p.m., drink plenty of water, wear lightweight clothing, and seek air-conditioned spaces whenever possible. 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
3: Good afternoon, my Harlem listeners, on this very hot day. I am Dr. Aisha Sekou's engineer for her one and only show, Harlem Live on Linux, where she goes into the community and gets people to be able to speak about what's going on live, straight from Linux, the CEO of Street Corner Resources. And today we will be replaying an old show that she previously had on, talking to a guest named Akita Pons. And with the guest, she talks about a lot of various things when it comes to the structure and formality of just having a nice, comfortable, and safe space. But before that, I'll make sure that I fulfill her request and play a very beautiful song by the one and only Arrested Development, Everyday People. We hope you enjoy the show.

0: In case you forgot, that's Arrested Development. I am everyday people. It's back in the day, we was breaking a little bit, having a lot of fun with Arrested Development. I was at a Florida A&M. Anyway, welcome to Harlem Live on Linux. And I'm Dr. Aisha Sekou, the CEO and founder of StreetCorner Resources, but also the host of Harlem Live on Linux. So I just want to say thank you for tuning in. And we're going to jump right in because I have a very phenomenal young lady on the line with me. And I'm grateful to have her. This is, actually, we just came out of Autism Month, is my understanding. So I need to make sure that the phone line is on and up and popping so that we hear Amakita Pons, and she's going to tell us more about her her work with those that deal with folks who may have accessory issues, or maybe autistic, a whole host of things that we forget to think of, we don't even think about. And I didn't think about it. She makes me think about it. So I want to welcome her. I just want to double check the line and make sure that we have Amakita Pons online. Good afternoon.
1: For over 15 years, and I have grown to learn and love all things accessibility. I heard you mention that we just left Autism Awareness Month. That is accurate. In the same vein, next week, May 21st, which is Thursday, it is Global Accessibility Awareness Day. It is celebrated globally, and it is to raise awareness about accessibility, whether that's in person or digitally, and just to help people get a better understanding of what it really means to be accessible and to pay attention to those things. I think the idea is typically that accessibility is a wheelchair ramp or someone signing at an event, and it is so much more, and there are so many intricacies and nuances that aren't thought of. So my hope is from this and from this radio show that we can kind of help people open their eyes to the other things and be a little more aware of that.
0: You know, that's great. What, like, you know, my thinking is, it's like, what made you think of this, about whether or not something is accessible and about issues that people have with accessibility? I mean, what made you begin to be attracted to doing this work?
1: Initially I worked in marketing and PR across a few different verticals, and as luck would have it, I worked for an educational online tool, and they were going out of it, or they were being sold. And so my idea was, I need to find another job, right? So I did a search, found this job that was very, very ambiguous at the time. There are terms for the work now, but at that time it wasn't. And the thing that stood out was like, oh, I needed to know how to write. It was with Citibank at the time.
0: Mm-hmm.
1: I applied and I got the job. And about 4 weeks in, my manager asked me, what do you know about ADA compliance? And I was like, I don't know anything. And I'm like, I don't remember reading that in the job description. She's like, well, how fast can you learn? And I'm like, I guess I really don't have a choice. So I went on a few different websites that kind of just tell you about it. And I was assigned a project that was to help make accessible all proprietary sites for Citibank. So that was Home Depot at the time, American Airlines, Citibank, and Citi Cards, Sears, and there's another one that is escaping me now. And through that, I had to essentially be self-taught and like take trainings online to understand what the ask was, and then bring those sites, and then help bring those sites to parity. And that's where I fell in love with it, and I've been doing it ever since. And I believe that was 2011 when that happened.
0: Wow.
1: Spaces, as far as sensory rooms are concerned, I started doing celebrating Global Accessibility Day about 3 years ago, and curating a space for an organization. And so, I'm like, this needs this space. Like, opportunities for people in environments where everybody's on the phone. They may need time to retreat. And if you have open seating in your business, people don't get quiet. I mean, it's different when you work from home. But when you're in person around everyone on the phone or on the same meetings, it is a lot to bear. And so I started doing the sensory room. Fast forward, I went to a conference. And it was a great conference, but there were so many people. There were side conversations. The presenter was talking. There was music in the background. And the tables were tight. And I was like, I'm going to lose it. And I took a walk, and I was like, how could I have avoided this?
0: So tell me more about, like, what would the sensory room, one, tell us what a sensory room really is. To a layperson, a person like me, who didn't know like what you were talking about when you said I want to be able to set up sensory rooms and places to better help people, and then let our audience learn how do people use sensory rooms, like what is the big daggone deal?
1: Sure. So at its core, a sensory room is a space to help people regulate, whether that's emotionally, mentally, physically, when I say the world is overwhelming, right? And there are so many different ways that we can explain how the world being overwhelming. I just explained my personal experience with being at a conference. For many, especially children and adults with autism, ADHD, PTSD, anxiety, trauma history, developmental disabilities, I mean, it runs the gamut. Veterans, foster youth, individuals with dementia. I mean, I can go on and on. There are so many different instances of what we can call out for why this is needed. But essentially, it's some sort of stress, whether that's an everyday environment, whether it's at home. It could be light, sound, crowd, confusion, conflict, emotional overload. A sensory room gives a place for people to retreat and reset their bodies, their minds, back to a place of calm, and it is a safe place for them.
0: So I want to make sure I got this. I want to make sure that I have this, Makita, that the sensory room is almost like a place of relaxation, like what some folks would just refer to as a chill spot, a place to go, an area to go, to just relax and bring yourself back to just, you know, feeling a little more like your regular self. Am I correct?
1: I say yes. It is a little different when we start talking about folks with, like, autism or intellectual developmental disabilities. So it's really just a place that pulls them out of, it's less about like chilling and more about like resetting their environment so that they feel safe. Mm-hmm. And that goes to some of the other verticals that I explained too. For adults and conference environments and things like that, it is more of a place of, yes, let me chill and just reset.
0: Wow. You know, I think about, just some places that I've been and people that I've been around, and some people say, I need to get away from this space and just, you know, take myself somewhere else. And, I'm a person that's always all right with the crowd and always in the mix, and so it never really bothered me so much, but I remember when I think back to folks who really needed to get away from crowded and fussy kind of environments, too busy places. Even in the work that I do outside of radio, there are folks that say, I just need a break. I got to break out from here. And so I'm thinking an accessory room would be a good thing. I was even thinking once we Street Corner opens its building, that an accessory room is something that we should have with the young people that we deal with, and even the adults, that people need places to retreat to. So tell me more about the setting up of an accessory room. What does that look like? What does it take?
1: So it's And it most certainly would be a great place for trauma, for folks who are involved in trauma or exposed to trauma. That's definitely one. Or who are easily overwhelmed by different spaces of with noise and lights and all that. But as far as the setup, typically it's dim lighting. So we think about things like flashing lights. We try to avoid flashing lights. Like sometimes people feel like flashing lights are like great, that's ambiance. But we have to think about people who may have light sensitivities, and in some instances, light flashing lights can cause or evoke seizures. So we make sure that the lighting's dim. There's no like special smells because people may have adverse reactions to smells. There are different, typically my sensory rooms have different stations that people can take part in independently and quietly. So in some instances, there may be Legos that they can put together or puzzles. No two sensory rooms are alike. So there are a lot of different things. Sometimes it's just a place to sit in quiet and not do anything. Beanbags, plush seating, a rocking chair. It just depends on who the target audience is for the sensory room and what those needs are. It's not a one-size-fits-all for everybody.
0: So the rooms, it sounds like sensory rooms. I could have to keep that in the front of my mind because I want to say accessory rooms. But sensory rooms, right, and like I said, a lot of this is new to me, and I'm sure to our listeners, it's new to them. And the reason why is also new, because these are things folks didn't think about, and they may have a child or maybe even themselves that are, you know, is in need of having a place to retreat, a sensory room. So how do you know what goes in the room? How do you know the way to outfit the room? I'm going to hold you. I'm going to do a station identification, and I want you to just fill us in.

0: 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We're talking with Amakita Pond, and she is the creator of sensory rooms all throughout schools in the country. She's been working on building that legacy of introducing people to what sensory rooms are. We're having conversation about it. This is a safe space because some people feel a little uncomfortable when it's something they don't know. I love to be able to tell people, you teach me, be my teacher, be my guide in this, because these are things we don't normally think about. And that's one of the things we'd like in our office workspace, is to be able to have an area that people can retreat to. And to be sensitive to that. So I'm going to bring Amakita Pons back. Are you there? Okay, great. Just want to make sure everything is working fine. Ms. Pons, can you tell us again, how do you choose what goes into the sensory room?
1: And a network of occupational therapists, psychologists, neuroscientists, and I lean on them to kind of like talk through my like who the target audience is for said room, and how to approach the different needs or support systems that they need based off of the target audience, and then we think about all of the things that come into play, whether it's visual, auditory, tactile, and then that's how the room is built, right? So a sensory room for children, school-age children, will be different for sensory rooms for special needs children that are teens or young adults.
0: So, yeah, I just want to know, what's the difference? So I know you recently did a sensory room at, I think it was a prom, and I remember we were,
1: Special needs school.
0: Oh, great. So tell us what went into creating that room different from what would go into a younger child's room. That was teenagers, correct? Okay.
1: For teenagers, all teenagers have like this thing, so I wanted to create an elevated experience, right? I didn't want it to feel like primary colors all over the place, toys, things, stepping stones, those types of things that you could potentially find in a sensory room for a child. It's basically, the child is more like a play area, but quiet, independent play, and also some like different textures, and you'll find that throughout all sensory rooms. For the sensory room for the prom, it was a more elevated experience. So I had furniture in there where it was a little more posh, right? But they had independent seating. There were stations where they could sit with noise-canceling headphones and work with Legos. We had mirrors with affirmations on them. I'm capable of staying calm. Different things to kind of reinforce the behavior. And the thought process that we wanted, we had water features. It ran the gamut. There were so many things. I can't even think of them off the cuff of all the things. But that one is a little more geared to what I just outlined, is a little more geared to teens. Like, they had mirrors, so they came in and did selfies with the affirmations on the mirrors. Whereas a child, there are like mats that they can step on that are squishy, so it gives them that sensation. There's textured blankets and toys, squeeze toys, different things to kind of like ground them to focus on this thing instead of what's going on around them, to kind of reacclimate them to an even state, so to speak.
0: This sounds absolutely marvelous, and I think it's been like, years, there are some young people, older people, who are saying, where was that when I was a young person? So if folks wanted to talk to you more about this, because one of the things I see is that sensory rooms need to be in every school. I just left the school today. I do workshops in public schools as well. And I just left the school today, and we had some different things going on. But sometimes we get one or two young people, children, in the lower grades, third, fourth grade, that really could probably benefit from being in a space, maybe near the classroom, but in a space that's more comfortable and pleasing for them, like a sensory room. Yeah, so.
1: In schools, police and precincts for public safety, and government offices.
0: So how do we, not just schools, got it. So how do folks begin this process with the sensory room? How do they get in touch with you? To me, I think that they need direct contact with a person like you that can come in and build that room out, create that room based on age and need for the person that would be using that room. So if they wanted to get in touch with you, and I'm sure, I don't want to end, we're going to stop at the 6:30 hour, and then I want to bring you back to talk about any pieces we may have left out. But I do want, at this point, to give them a contact number for you.
1: AMAKEDA pons.com, and you select sensory rooms, or you can give me a call, area code 317-710-6922.
0: We're going to ask you to stay on the line with us, and we'll be right back with you. And we'll be right back after our musical selection. We'll be right back with you. This is Harlem Live on Linux. And if you're just tuning in, I'm Dr. Aisha Sekou, and on the line that she'll be talking with us in a few minutes is Amakita Pons, and she'll be talking about if you, and not even if, she believes that every school, places where people gather, police stations, fire stations, different places where people gather, there should be a place to retreat, which is called a sensory room. We'll be right back with you, and we'll hear more from Amakita Pons. Keep it locked right here, WHCR 90.3 FM. Yours truly, Dr. Aisha Sekou, the host of Harlem Live on Linux. And the beat goes on. And we have on the line with us Amakita Pons, and she's been telling us all about accessibility, about sensory rooms, and what it is, because I'm going to tell you the honest to God truth, I know a lot of things, but I didn't know much about this. And, you know, last month was Autism Month, and it's nice when they have the months are named, you know, a particular month and so forth. But I think it's even better when people have a greater understanding. And I know that months are done like that for awareness. But to be perfectly honest, I didn't hear much about even autism, but much about sensory rooms and ways to make people feel more comfortable with whatever their own situation is. And I think we're in a great country with great technology and access to so many things that we need to be able to make our young people and even our elders and our middle-aged folks just to be more comfortable in places where everybody else seems to be having a great time and they're not. So Amakita Pons is going to just fill us back in on, you know, what are some of the things that let you know that you need a sensory room. That's the first thing, that there is a need for a sensory room, a place to retreat. How do people identify that within themselves, I guess, is the better question.
1: So I'd say The best way to say it is, I say, I like to tell you to close your eyes and imagine. Imagine being a child in school who hears every sound louder than everyone else. Or being a veteran with PTSD and sitting in a crowded VA office. Or a foster child that's already carrying trauma, but sitting in a loud courtroom. Imagine a parent trying to manage an autistic child during a sensory overload in a government office, or an elderly person with dementia overwhelmed by noise and confusion in a hospital room. Those are the identifiers for when a sensory room would be helpful. And of course, when you have those options, it makes life easier for everyone. And the most important part is that you have people who are trained to handle those situations as well and identify when someone needs them. So I would say that there are no wrong answers for when you need a sensory room. It could be you just need quiet. And that's good enough.
0: I think I felt that feeling today. I was at a public school. School had already let out. I had a very busy 2 days, and usually my days are filled very much with a lot of folks talking, a lot of folks needing access to me, and, you know, gimme, gimme, gimme, help me, help me, help me. And today I walked down that hallway on the way to the library to meet up with my third and fourth graders, and it was just so peaceful to be in the hallway, quiet and clean. And there was no one in the hallway. And it just felt really, really good. And I guess that's probably a part of what the feeling is like. You can tell me for those that are in need of a sensory room. I'm probably in need of one as well. And I don't think that's a bad thing. I think it's a great thing when you can find a place to retreat and have calm and reduce stress. I think it's great. I think in the work that I do, I need to do a push that every site has a sensory room or sensory space. But talk to us, Amakita. Tell us, I want to go back a little bit for those who may have just tuned in so that they get an idea of what we're talking about and who you are and how to contact you. And then, of course, a little bit about what these sensory rooms do for particularly young people and teenagers.
1: Absolutely. I'm Akita Pons, CEO and founder of Amakita Pons LLC. My focus is in accessibility. I curate sensory rooms for schools, government agencies, and public safety areas. You can find me on LinkedIn at Amakita Pons. You can find me on my website, amakitapons.com. You can also reach, I gave my cell phone number, but I'll give my business number. It's probably a better way to reach me. That's 904-792-2139. Again, that's 904-792-2139. Definitely open to talking and kind of talking through what a sensory room could look like and how it can benefit your place of business or organization. Now, as far as, I think you said, why is this important? Was that the question?
0: Yes.
1: So, I like to think of it in three different buckets, right? We have schools. And why schools need sensory rooms, you couldn't have said it better than I could. And think about students who can't learn when they're dysregulated, right? Mm. They can't focus. Sensory rooms can reduce, in my mind, suspensions, classroom disruption, overwhelm teachers. The sensory regulation supports attendance, focus, and emotional wellness. Sometimes a child is labeled disruptive when it's actually a child who's overwhelmed. And I think that we need to start thinking it from an education perspective as not every child is bad or they're being disruptive. But these certain scenarios, combined with all these other factors, have gotten them to a place where they're overwhelmed and they just don't know how to articulate or cope with those things. And a sensory room can bring them back to parity to be able to at least have a conversation. When we think about, for let's say, precincts and public safety, many crisis calls involve mental health distress or sensory overload. Neurodivergent individuals are misunderstood or don't have necessarily the same communication skills that are expected of the average person, and police aren't equipped to handle them because they are not easily able to identify that. To bring them to parity again, calming, so that they can have these conversations or even identify that there is something different about them would help save not only all of the backlash that they get, but could potentially help save a life. When we think about government offices, think about like long wait times, crowded, people frustrated because they're not getting what they want or they're not getting the service that they want. Imagine some of those escalations being mitigated if there was a place for both the worker or the person being serviced to have a place to retreat to while they're sitting and waiting in the lobby instead of it feeling like I'm just sitting here in this cold, blank place. So those are some instances that I think make it a little more real.
0: Mm. Wow. When you talk about, you said something about neurodivergent. Am I correct? Am I using the term correctly?
1: Neurodivergent.
0: Okay, so tell me, what is that? Oh.
1: Could be you have ADHD, some level of autism is, all levels of autism are considered neurodivergent. It's basically that your brain processes differently.
0: Wow. You know, I think about oftentimes when the police interact with young people, because this is often my conversation, my place of intervention or intercepting situations with young people and the police. And oftentimes I see them, meaning the police, having a rough time with some young people. And with some, you can see that there may be some issue around the way that they're being approached or touched or pulled or pushed or prodded or told to move that is different than how other young people respond to it. And I'm not just talking about like talking back and that kind of thing. It's just, it means something different to them. Do you think that this whole sensory issue and the way that police respond to young people, older people, maybe there's some education that needs to happen around that? And how do you see that happening? And is that something you could provide?
1: Most certainly. So I'm glad you brought that up because I'd be remiss if I didn't say anything about that. there is definitely a level of training that needs to come along with that. I do offer that with my services. It is curation, and you have the option to add on for training for staff. As far as law enforcement is concerned, de-escalation environments improve safety, not just for the officers, but civilians alike. The other part of that, which you kind of touched upon, is depending on what the developmental level is, some people don't like people in close proximity, so it throws up a red flag for them. They get in fight or flight. Or being touched, that's a sensory issue, people being touched, or grabbing for their ears. You can't always instantaneously assess that, right? And so I like to say that not every crisis requires control. Some crises require calming, and you need to be able to assess the situation and identify if it's control or calm that's needed.
0: Mm. So do you think most of folks or many folks in authority kind of miss these signals and just kind of try to bypass them or bum rush the person, whether it's with words or touch, and the situation usually plays out very poorly? what is it that that what is it that people can do to do better with that, to learn better? And I know one of the things is you do a training, and they can contact you to do the training. But then how will they keep it going? Will there be ongoing conversations that they could have with you, ongoing trainings? Tell us more about that.
1: Absolutely. So there's definitely another level of awareness, right? But that opens up when you are exposed to conversations like these. Like sometimes you, like you said, you don't know what you don't know. And so now that you've been exposed to this, you'll pay attention and you'll notice those idiosyncrasies in people as you, when you are on the subway, in the grocery store. You will be able to pick up on some of those things and recognize them way more than you have prior to today. And so I think that is just being a little more in tune and the proper training. There's some discernment to know that this situation can be handled differently and we can expect a different outcome. And that includes the immersion of sensory rooms.
0: Mm. So again, we need your contact information. We need to tell people how they can have access to you and the fabulous workshops and, of course, all of the consulting and teaching that you can bring to the table to help them further improve how they interact with the people they serve, how they interact with their children, how teachers interact with their students, and, of course, in places like the police department and hospitals. It doesn't mean because people have issue with sensory and their feelings and that kind of thing that they are not intelligent. They are highly intelligent people who need supportive sensory rooms in the spaces where they're expected to perform over and over and over again at a high level, like I would say like a surgeon or something. So would you be open to being in a hospital space and training and leading in that space and doing ongoing, ongoing work? Because this requires that there's not just the one time, like a Band-Aid effect, but that you set up the room stays maintained. Do you offer those services?
1: There is a curation there. So what I offer... The short answer is yes. I offer temporary pop-ups for conferences and events. And then there are longer, more permanent options for businesses, government agencies, and hospitals, where I think it's interesting that a lot of hospitals don't have sensory rooms, considering they are in healthcare and probably have way more insight into neurodiversity and developmental disabilities than I do. But when you think about, you walk into a hospital, bright lights, buzzing, beeping, crowds, people are on edge, just crying. All of those things can be provoking. And the sensory inclusive spaces could reduce panic, emotional escalation, improve the overall patient experience, right? So it's definitely beneficial for healthcare systems, hospitals, to consider implementing sensory rooms. As far as how you can reach me, I'm akitapons.com. You can book time to discuss your needs there on the sensory room tab. You can find me on LinkedIn. For those of you who are on LinkedIn, it's I'm Akita, A-M-A-K-E-V-A, last name Pons, P-O-N-D, like David S. And you can also call to book an appointment at 904-792-2139. I'll repeat that for the folks that are writing it down. It's 904-792-2139.
0: And is there an IG for you? Again, can you give us that? I know most people use Instagram so that they can find you on Instagram.
1: I have Instagram, and I do kind of raise some of the awareness on Instagram, but it is not sensory room focused. You are welcome to follow me. It is Mommy Mix Up, M-O-M-M-Y-M-I-X-U-P. a little dabble in everything, work-life balance, and managing all things accessibility.
0: Well, Makita, I have to say that it has been an amazing conversation. I really appreciate you educating me and my listening audience here at Harlem Live on Linux. This is also evoking discussion on Facebook because we're live on Facebook. I don't know how great the camera is there, but you know, people make comments and that kind of thing. And usually, I don't have as many people that watch when I'm live. They go back and watch the live. And so I'm really looking forward to hearing what their thoughts are, what they see as their needs and needs for their young people. And again, Street Corner Resources, the organization of which I am the CEO, is in public schools, and know that there is clearly a need for sensory rooms. I will definitely have these conversations with my principals in which I interact with. But I think you opened up a whole new place with having sensory rooms in hospitals and that's right, in police stations and places like that. So I want to say again, thank you, thank you, thank you. Our time is just about up. Yeah, let me open that mic.
1: Sure.
0: Okay.
1: So I just want to, for everyone listening, principals, city leaders, agency directors, nonprofit leaders, health, hospital administrators, police leadership, business owners, if you are leading an organization and seeing rising stress, behavioral issues, burnout, or emotional escalation, sensory inclusion should be part of your strategy. I'm Makita Pons, and I look forward to speaking with you.
0: And, of course, I captured the number 317-710-6922, and you gave a 904 number as well. Can you repeat that? Makitapons.com. All right. So thank you again. And we look forward to having you back. So we're going to check in with you probably in the next 3 or 4 weeks or so, let you come and elevate on Harlem Live on Linux, bring us even more up to speed with what's going on with, you know, your work, your organization, your company, and how we can push for more folks to have access to your work. Thanks again. Our time is up. And thank you all for tuning in. And again, we're happy to have Makita Pons on air with us. And make it your best day. Have a wonderful weekend. Big shout out to my grandson, a great grandson, Hassan Defense. It's his birthday, which, you know, he's being treated like a king in Dallas, Texas. But I got to give him a shout out. Happy birthday, Hassan. Happy birthday, Hassan. Happy birthday. And, of course, I love the way that he's elevating in school. So that's it for us. It's a wrap. As you know, we say
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1: This is a WHCR emergency broadcast team alert for listeners in New York City and the tri-state area. The National Weather Service has issued an extreme heat advisory beginning in the afternoon of Wednesday, July 1st through the evening of Thursday, July 3rd. Heat index values could reach 105 degrees, creating dangerous conditions for anyone spending extended time outdoors. Forecasters warn that daytime temperatures may approach record highs, while overnight temperatures will remain in the upper 70s to around 80 degrees, offering little relief and increasing the risk of heat-related illnesses. Residents are urged to limit outdoor activities during the hottest hours of the day between 11 a.m. and 4 p.m., drink plenty of water, wear lightweight clothing, and seek air-conditioned spaces whenever possible. 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I'm Sanji Lopez, signing off from the WEBT News Desk.

0: Hello, ladies and gentlemen of the listening audience. My name is Maurice Selby, a.k.a. 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
1: My name is Reed.
0: 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And ladies and gentlemen, we just welcome you back to the program. Reed, good to see you.
1: Yes.
0: My brother.
1: Great to see you, too.
0: Hope you've been enjoying the summer thus far.
1: Yeah, absolutely. It's been the best time in years to be in New York. And I think a lot of people feel that same way. We've been really fortunate so far to have fairly mild weather. It hasn't been too hot. So yeah, it's been really great to see everybody out in the streets, hanging out. Envision what a city could look like with, you know, fewer cars, where people own the streets, like we saw during the Knicks championship. People projecting the game onto walls and stuff like that. You guys know me, so you know I'm pretty anti-car radicalized. But yeah, it's just been great to experience the overall vibe of the city. And summer in the city is always magical, but this summer feels a little bit more magical than usual.
0: Yo, you're killing me, Reed. Why you gotta do that to me, bro? Down here in Georgia. Yeah, man, I'm missing it, man. Oh my gosh, I'm missing it so much. Just looking at that run into the, you know, the from the playoffs all the way through to championship, man. And I felt the energy down here in Georgia, which is crazy. There's a lot of New Yorkers out here, a lot of transplants to Georgia. And it was a fabulous time watching it down here. And, you know, just that excitement and stuff. I've been a Knicks fan all my life, in contrast to some of the bandwagoners out there. But we won't talk about that right now. But yeah, man, through the pain of like the 90s and especially the 2000s into now, like that's a big deal. But I felt that energy. And just in terms of like the, you know, getting around the city and stuff, man, it's so different down here. But still, man, the summer is here and we're enjoying it. It's been great as well down here in Georgia. I can attest to that. And, you know, just sort of looking at everything that's happened. And now we got the World Cup going on. Mm-hmm. All throughout the country, you know, folks enjoying themselves, even from around the world, coming in here and just experiencing what we have to offer here in the United States as Americans. And, you know, people on social media celebrating their love of like ranch dressing, which is hysterical to me. I was like, I guess that, I mean, it is American, right? It was created here.
1: I guess so.
0: Just like that to be a discovery, I'm like, that's pretty dope. You know, somebody coming around the world and discovering ranch dressing. But then even the stuff like talking about Costco, people like celebrating Costco and stuff. I was like, yeah, you know what? That's one of my favorite places for real. And even air conditioning.
1: Yeah.
0: There's an article and even in the Foreign Policy Journal talking about Europeans' newfound appreciation for climate controlled systems as some of the venues that they're at, you know, sort of watching the World Cup. But yeah, man, summer is here in full effect. But one thing, too, that we really decided, Reed and I, to jump on and do, I guess you can even call this like an emergency program. Just talking about this heat wave that we're currently experiencing throughout the country, really in the Midwest, man. Over the last few days, we've had more than 160 million people that are living in areas with extreme heat warnings and or advisories, basically informing folks that, you know, if you don't got to be outdoors during the warmest parts of the day, you should not be out there, just for your safety. And we've been talking about challenges dealing with triple digit temperatures in many areas of the country. Chicago, 106 degrees Fahrenheit, 113 degrees Fahrenheit, just north of Milwaukee in the last few days. 103 in Cleveland, 113 in southern Illinois.
1: Wow.
0: And according to the National Weather Service, we're talking about cities ranging from Kansas City to Boston will likely record heat index values between 100 and 115 degrees over these next few days, even as we go into the holiday weekend. And, you know, when we talk about, we're just thinking about these ambient temperatures exceeding 100 degrees. But then the crazy thing is that this is all going to be compounded by high humidity levels. Mm-hmm. Leading to high heat indices throughout the country. And just to stop right there for a second, folks, when we talk about the heat index readings, we're talking about a more accurate measure of what it actually feels like versus isolated temperature readings. And so if we can even just take a sidebar real fast just to talk about heat index from the standpoint of the heat index is the relationship between not only the temperature, right, the ambient temperature. So those are your readings that you get off of your thermometer. And they can, you know, we start to, I think most folks would consider, you know, once we hit like the 80s, 90s, right, that's a hot day on any given day. But when we add on to that the humidity, right, basically it is sort of this this combination of the humidity and the temperature, and we'll actually incorporate into our notes from the National Weather Service a graph of the heat index, where on your y-axis you have your relative humidity, and on your x-axis you have your temperature. And for any given temperature reading, so let's take 84 degrees, which I think most folks would consider, right, a decently warm day. Like it's hot. It's a hot day, right? 84 degrees. Now, 84 degrees, zero humidity is going to feel like 84 degrees, right? Pretty warm day. You'll probably work up a sweat, right, going for a nice brisk walk or something like that. I think most of us can kind of get an idea as to, right, what an 80. I'm going to just stick with an 80 degree day. How about that, right? 80 degree day, nice warm day. Zero humidity, right? And I would describe maybe a perfect world read, no humidity, 80 degree day. But now let's take a humidity, right? And let's say we start out at 60% humidity, and actually up to 40%, it'll probably feel about the same, right? So 80 degrees, 40% humidity feels like an 80 degree day. We go up to 60% humidity, right? So we went up 20 percentage points on that relative humidity, right? The moisture, the amount of moisture in the air. And now because of that 60% humidity, that 80 degree day feels like 82 degrees. Mm-hmm. Let's shoot that up another 30 percentage points. So 90% humidity. Now we went from, right, feeling like 80 degrees to 86 degrees. And at 100% humidity, we're talking about, right, a typical 80 degree day feeling 7 degrees hotter, right? 87 degrees, just because it is more humid. And as we go up, sort of, let's say, an 86 degree day, sort of where I started this sort of example, right? 86 degrees at 40% humidity feels about 85. But as we go up on that humidity reading, right, 60% humidity, an 86 degree day begins to feel like 91 degrees. We go up to about 80% humidity, and 86 degree day begins to feel like 100 degrees. And so really, again, this heat index is just a more accurate measure of what it actually feels like when we take into account not just the temperature, but also the humidity, right? The relative humidity or the moisture that is in the air. Yeah, man. So this is why it's such an important topic. And I'm glad that we took some time out, Reed, to really discuss this, man, because we are talking about, right, a potential public health crisis.
1: Yeah.
0: Right. Depending on, you know, sort of how folks deal with this weather in the coming days.
1: Yeah, absolutely. It's a public health crisis from many different aspects. I think, you know, being outside, a lot of people have jobs where they have to work outside. They're forced to be out and about. They might not have shade and shelter. For those who don't have to work and can stay at home, they might even be afraid to run their AC, because if it's being run during peak hours from, I think, 10 a.m. to 6 p.m. or something, those are Con Edison's peak hours, where they're going to charge you a higher rate for electricity. So you're almost paying the price for being home and being in a comfortable environment. And for a lot of people, that's, you know, fairly daunting. The idea of a $200, $250 electric bill at the end of the month is kind of insane from a lot of ways, and I wish the city would do something about that. But yeah, I think, you know, it's incredibly important just to be, you know, have this in mind, do what you can, take care of yourself, drink plenty of water, replace your electrolytes. Trust me, it's a lot more than you think. So think about all that sweat that you're sweating out. You're going to need to replace all of that water and then some. So essentially, if you don't have a water bottle, that like a reusable bottle that you carry with you everywhere you go, I would highly recommend getting something like that, and just always having a water bottle or something on you wherever you go. this is definitely the time where if you are out and about, to be as prepared as possible. Wear breathable clothes, moisture wicking fabrics. It's going to suck to wear a backpack, I understand, but if you are able to carry cooling supplies with you, water, a fan, anything like that, even if you don't think you need it, there might be other people out there who you might encounter who will need it.
0: Facts.
1: So yeah, all of those things. And we'll share with you some resources towards the end as well. Places that if you really just cannot justify running your own AC at home during the day, places where you can go to be in the AC, where hopefully, or ideally, theoretically, you don't have to pay anything to be there. Libraries, etc. The city has a whole list of cooling centers that you can look up and find places to be. But yeah, this is a public health crisis. It's very dangerous out there with all these elevated temperatures, especially when the temperatures aren't really dropping too much overnight. It just sort of sustains, you know, that high temperature all day and night. So again, very exciting time to be in the city. There's a lot going on, July 4th, but also you really got to look after yourself and others.
0: I'm glad you got that out at the outset of our program, Reed, just in terms of, right, some salient points that we want to sort of lock in and really pay attention to and take home messages, right? Like, if you don't have to be outdoors, don't go, especially during those, you know, sort of peak hours of the heat. So the midday is not the day to carry out your, you know, CrossFit workout. Probably just not the time. Yeah. Right? Don't push yourself during that time. And, you know, maybe go for a walk, but really, you know, we want to try to stay out of this weather as much as possible, especially at the times when the temperature is going to be highest. And if you are, as Reed said, right, being prepared, going out there to stay hydrated, ways to cool yourself off, and even have a knowledge of areas or resources that you can take advantage of. To keep yourself safe. That's what this is all about. And there's folks out there asking, well, damn, man, well, why is it so damn hot? Like, what is going on? You know, from a meteorological standpoint, there is a phenomenon that is believed to be causing the extreme heat. I'm not a climatologist or a meteorologist or anything like that.
1: Same here.
0: From our sort of background research, one phenomenon that could be contributing to this, or that is contributing, is a sprawling high pressure system, also known as a heat dome. It's literally like a lid on a boiling pot. Right. And just as you would imagine, the lid on a pot, right, just trapping heat. That is what happens, is that this dome, this high pressure system, traps hot air beneath it. And it pushes a lot of that warm air towards the ground and compresses it, right, as the air sinks, compresses it and makes it hotter. So that's one thing that we're dealing with. Obviously, the question gets thrown about, right, global warming, you know. We are in the peak summer, or not peak summer. I think it's going to get worse. That's the craziest thing. It's another reason why I'm happy that we're tackling this right now. I didn't even realize we hit summer, man. Officially June 21st of this year. So we're kind of well into it, right? But one of the things to understand is that, you know, tying a single heat wave to global warming, there's a lot more analysis that goes into that. And I think right now, even experts might say, hey, hold on, you know, we don't want to make direct correlations with that. But one of the things, right, that we need to understand is, yes, around this time, naturally hotter than other times of the year. But we do have to understand that the average annual heat waves in major U.S. cities has doubled since the 1980s. And there are people that would argue, you know, just as there are folks, and even experts that would argue, hey, this is climate change, right? Because we've seen these sort of annual increases in heat waves all throughout the country and many parts of the world. Recently, there are folks that would say that, hey, this is just normal seasonal variation. As an aside, Dr. Mo kind of sides with the former. We'll put that out there. But regardless, right? That's not the point, y'all. That's not the point. Let's not get sidetracked in this conversation, right? These valid questions when we talk about the larger aspects of like public policy and stuff, but let's not get sidetracked right now, because we really need to focus on the facts at hand, literally right now. And the fact of the matter is that it's dangerously hot. Okay, so take all of the politics and the debating right now, right? We could shelve that or put it on the side for right now, and that's something to be talked about. But that's not the focus of this program. Right now on Health in Harlem, we're focused on, yo, right now we're dealing with potential heat emergencies, right? This is, as we said, even a public health emergency right now, as hot as it is across the country, and what we plan to see over the next, or what we're, you know, what is predicted to be on the horizon over the next few days, right? It is hot.
1: Yes.
0: It is hot. And one of the reasons why we're just going to categorize this on this program as, right, a potential public health emergency is because at least 9,436 heat-related deaths occurred between 2020 and 2023. Annual deaths rose from about 1,100 deaths in 2020 to over 2,400 deaths in 2023. Fortunately, in 2024, there's a slight decrease, right, down to about 2,300. It was still close to 2,400 deaths. If anything, I would say that number stayed stable. But considering estimates that even some of that data, right, there are always things that are underreported. And so there are some estimates that brought those totals to even more than 11,000 deaths, mm-hmm. right, attributed to sort of heat-related complications and or illness. And so the point is, right, we're talking about really hot days, and as good as it feels to be out in the sun, and we talk about increasing our vitamin D levels, right, that's what we're all about on Health in Harlem, being active, right, working out, being social and engaging with family and friends, all of that stuff. The thing that we have to remember, right, is that this weather can also be harmful to us. And especially when we talk about these high ambient temperatures that we're seeing over the last few days and what is on the horizon for the holiday weekend. And in bringing into that, as we said, that humidity, right? We need to be very careful. We need to be very careful as we go into this weekend.
1: Yeah, absolutely. And I want people out there to view all of those deaths, that potentially 11,000 deaths between 2020 and 2023, as preventable deaths. You know, these are all preventable deaths. I mean, a lot of them may be attributable to pre-existing conditions that were sparked by being out in the high heat. So it could be pre-existing heart conditions, anything like that, other health conditions. So not necessarily all preventable, but certainly in that moment with the high heat, preventable, at least for a little bit of time. So this is something that's extremely serious, and this is something that we could cut down on. You know, these are not deaths due to, you know, having heart attacks or stroke necessarily. Well, they are, but not in like the typical medical sense of the term, where, you know, there's nothing we could have done to prevent this. This is definitely something with better cooling systems, more well-designed cities even, but just even like small things that we could do, like staying hydrated, being mm-hmm. in AC, stuff like that. We could have cut down on that number by an extreme amount.
0: Wow. No, and with that said, I think this is an opportunity. As much as one can look at these numbers and be, you know, sort of negatively affected, right, and we're just down in the dumps, man, it sucks. It does suck. Mm-hmm. But at the same time, I think we have an opportunity. I'm glad that you use that term, preventive, right? We can prevent a lot of these complications by even just having the knowledge that we're talking about today. And with that said, man, let's empower ourselves with just, I like to celebrate just our bodies, honestly. Mm-hmm. And one of the things, actually, I'm going to just throw this out there. We just got a bearded dragon. June 3rd, I became a grandfather, I will say. So Imani's birthday is in May, late May. And, you know, we're going like crazy trying to figure out a pet because she always wanted a pet and stuff. And we felt like, you know, she was becoming more responsible and couldn't get a dog because she's allergic to dogs or a lot of dogs and stuff.
1: Yeah, that's too bad.
0: It just would have been tough, and then figuring out who's going to walk the thing, which I know that's going to be either myself or Christy on a daily basis. It'll become our dog, basically. So anyway, we decided to get a bearded dragon, and actually really happy. Her name is Maple. She is incredible. And yeah, man, one of the things that really in preparing for this program, I was like, oh, wow, this is awesome to talk about, because I think it really, right, contrasting sort of how we care for Maple and we talk about our bodies, right? It is, I think, a good way to really understand, right, how heat emergencies or complications arise. In summary, right, bearded dragons are ectotherms, or you might hear another term, poikilotherms, meaning they rely on the environment to regulate their body temperature. So rather than, you know, in contrast to mammals, which generate a lot of heat through metabolism, reptiles, they have to move between warmer and cooler environments in order to maintain an optimal body temperature, right? In order for their organ systems and things to carry on their sort of natural life functions, they have to move in and out of different environments, warmer and or cooler, to maintain an optimal body temperature. And so typically what we'll see Maple do, right, is in the morning she's basking under, we have a heat lamp in her terrarium, and so she'll bask in that. It also aids in like her digestion, right? Just as our bodies, we need ideal sort of body temperatures in order to carry out our metabolic processes. And so the same thing with Maple, right? She has to have ideal temperatures in order to carry out sort of natural physiologic functions. And then after basking, right, if it becomes too warm for her, she then moves to like a cooler area in the terrarium, in her tank, and seeks, you know, shade, or like a cooler surface. And with that, her body temperature rises and or falls, right, depending on the environment that she's in. This is very different from mammals, right? The awesome thing is that it's remarkably energy efficient. So anybody that's sort of familiar with reptiles, right, you know that they don't have to eat a lot often. We had a baby bearded dragon, and she eats tons of crickets. It's insane. But she's, you know, as they get older, they require less energy, and that's because they're energy efficient. Right. Reptiles require far fewer calories than mammals of a similar size, just because they don't have to spend large amounts of energy sort of generating body or controlling their body temperature. Contrast that with humans. Right. Humans are endotherms. Meaning that, right, we generate our own heat. We're also homeotherms, meaning that we not only generate our own heat, but we work hard to maintain a relatively constant body temperature, right? An internal temperature. As you, probably everybody listening to this program knows, right? That is on average 98.6 degrees Fahrenheit or 37 degrees Celsius. And that's regardless of whether they're in Alaska in January or they're in Atlanta or even New York City, right, in July. We maintain that constant body temperature pretty much 24 hours a day, 7 days a week, right? 365 per year. And this is mainly right through the constant production of heat energy through our metabolism. So, right, breaking down the foods and stuff that we eat, our muscle activity. So, generating heat through just the things that we're doing day to day, going shopping for groceries, doing work, you know, out where you're employed, all of that activity. And basically maintaining this constant body temperature in order to, just as Maple does, right, to carry out our normal physiologic processes, right, our normal organ function, to maintain sort of our organ function and normal function of our bodies. And with that said, right, to maintain that stable body temperature when it is hot. So Maple, right, as we said, Maple will have to, when she warms up sitting in the sun or basking under the heat lamp, right, she has to go to a cooler area. She has to either find a shadier area or another environment that is cooler in order to reduce her body temperature. Our bodies are incredible because as human beings, right, Homo sapiens, we have a number of mechanisms that allow us to cool our body temperature. So first and foremost, behavioral changes, right? We have hypothalamus. It is sort of one of the master organs in our brain, in our endocrine system, that can help us change our behavior in many different ways. So behavioral changes such as seeking out shade, right? Removing layers of clothing. As naturally as hot outside, you're like, yo, I got to get this damn shirt off. Mm-hmm. It is burning up in here. It's hot. You know, you start fanning yourself.
1: Oh, for me, it's the socks. Clothing,
0: layers of clothing.
1: I rip my socks off the second I get home.
0: Interesting. To each their own. So, yes, you could have heat loss right through sort of natural heat loss right through your skin. And so removing, right, those layers of clothes. And I went for a run the other day, and I was like, you know, instead of wearing my head cap, I was like, yo, I have to take this thing off because it's really hot outside. And that is one of the major areas, right, that surface area in which we lose, have heat loss, is through our head. And so I took that thing off and, you know, went for a run. But interesting that it's the socks read versus...
1: Yeah, I guess thinking about it makes sense, right? Because usually when you get cold, the first thing that gets cold is your extremities because they have a harder time sort of maintaining their thermoregulation. They're a little bit more exposed. So maybe by taking off my socks, exposing my toes, that's where, like, I'm sort of cooling a little bit faster than I would from, you know, my torso or something. But maybe I just got hot feet.
0: That's what's up. Nah, I mean, it makes sense. You're taking it off, right, and you have various mechanisms of heat loss. We can get into that real briefly. Convection, right, loss of heat through the, you know, moving air or water. So it's probably cooler where you were, Reed, and you take your socks off, right, and you have convection, right, heat loss through convection because it's just the air around you is cooler, right? It's like being bathed, or you could even say going for a dunk in the pool, right? We have convection, right? We're losing heat to that cooler water around us as we're submerged in the water, right? So we have heat loss through convection. There is also through conduction, right? And so touching literally the direct transfer of heat between two objects. So touching something that is much cooler. Mm-hmm. Like if we saw a big cool block of ice in the middle of New York City in the summer, you would want to hug up against that ice so you can lose, right? Literally directly transfer that heat energy from your body to the block of ice. I know that would be unusual. Actually, not in New York City. If I was just like, oh, a big block of ice in the city that somebody put here.
1: Yeah.
0: But either way, right? That conduction or touching a cooler surface. It might even be a cool rock in the shade. Mm-hmm. You touch that and it's a cooler than your body temperature. So you have heat loss through literally directly touching that object and that heat being transferred from your body to that object. We then have radiation. So that's the transfer of heat via infrared rays. And so our body, right, emits these invisible heat waves through into the surrounding air. And so, right, our bodies, right, if you were standing next to a cold window, right, the body the heat energy would be transferred from your body to that sort of cooler air, right, radiating heat into the environment. And then probably the last one, and not really the last one, there's no particular order, but the most efficient way in which we sort of cool our bodies is evaporative cooling. Evaporation is the cooling effect that happens when liquid turns into gas, right? And so we think of liquid, right? And we said sweating, one of the major ways in which our body cools is that's because that is through evaporation, right? We sweat that liquid or that salt water, if you will, in the simplest terms, that is on the surface of our skin, that sweat, as it evaporates into the environment, right, that is essentially evaporative cooling, right? That is sort of losing that heat energy from our bodies because of the evaporation of that sweat water that is evaporating from our bodies. And that is the most effective way in which we cool our bodies. Now, there's other ways, increase blood flow to the skin, so our blood vessels will dilate or they open up or expand, right? Get more blood rushing to our skin. So as I said, right, taking your hat off, that's why you have your calvarium or the sort of surface of your head, right? it's a pretty decently large surface area, and we have a lot of blood vessels at the surface of our head and face, and so dilation of those blood vessels and release of heat energy into the environment and really throughout our bodies. That's probably why Reed even feels some relief taking his socks off, because now his skin is exposed and he's losing that heat energy into the environment. And these are some of the major ways in which we sort of regulate our body temperature. So on any given hot day, right, all of these things are happening. As we said, the behavioral changes, you're seeking shade or a cooler environment, right? The European folks coming over for World Cup and just being amazed by air conditioning. That's because their hypothalamus is saying, yo, it's hot as heck out here in Texas or Atlanta or New York, and we need to be in a cooler environment. They get into the cooler environment with that air-conditioned air, and they're like, wow, this is incredible, right? The increased blood flow to the skin, as we talked about. And then finally, the most important, the sweating, right? And under normal conditions, these mechanisms work very, very well. You know, if anything, I would say we celebrate them. That's why we like going to the pool and hanging out on a hot day, right, next to the water, whether you're in the beach or in the pool, taking advantage of these ways in which we sort of regulate our body temperature, being in a nice warm, you know, a nice air conditioned environment. Those are some of the hallmarks of summer, right, and the things that we celebrate. But a lot of it we owe to just our bodies being able to, in a amazing way, be able to keep that same body temperature. That's the fascinating thing. And I think it always makes sense to me to just pause and think about that, right? How our bodies function, how fascinating it is. But then on the flip side, we have to understand, right, when we're not able, we do reach a point where our bodies are unable to compensate, right? They're not able to release enough heat and maintain that ideal body temperature, right, in order to have our normal bodily functions functioning optimally, right, or at to their maximum capacity. And then once we exceed those compensatory mechanisms, that's where we begin to get into trouble, mm-hmm. right? That's where we begin to see some of the complications related to heat-related illness. That's where that stuff arises.
1: Yeah, absolutely. Like you said, heat-related illness occurs when the body's ability to lose heat is overwhelmed by the amount of heat being produced and absorbed. And so this is a very personal factor. It depends on a lot of different things. Your metabolism, how hydrated you are, your nutrition as well, how long you've spent in the sun. All these are variables, so it's difficult to say, you know, for every hour that you spend in the sun when it's above 90 degrees or something, you need to take 15 minutes of rest, which is true. But it is it varies based on person by person. Also, you know, like I said before, any sort of underlying health conditions, you may not even know about them, can be worsened by the heat. So several factors can contribute: high environmental temperatures, high humidity, of course, like we talked about, which limits sweat evaporation, direct sun exposure. Adding on to this, if you are sunburned as well, if you've been sunburned previous days, that makes it more difficult to thermoregulate as well. Intense physical activity, dehydration, certain medications or medical conditions, like we said. So when heat gain exceeds heat loss, core body temperature begins to rise. And so when you guys have all had a fever before. And so when your core body temperature begins to rise, you are no longer thermoregulating. You're trying your best, but you're sort of at a loss there. And then your blood temperature, everything is starting to rise. So initially, like we said, the body compensates with more sweating, increased blood flow to the skin. You'll start to look very flushed, like we said, but then once those limits are exceeded, a progression of heat illness can occur. So one sign that somebody might be suffering from heat exhaustion, heat stroke, is that instead of looking very flushed, they start to look white. That increased blood flow to the skin is no longer working, and in fact, it's kind of stopping. The progression of heat illness starts with heat cramps, heat exhaustion, and finally heat stroke, which is a true medical emergency characterized by dangerously elevated body temperature and dysfunction of the brain, heart, kidneys, and other organs.
0: Hmm. This is where the danger occurs, folks, and why it's important that we go into these next few days understanding, like, right, how we need to behave. Not from the standpoint, I want you to have a good time. I want you to enjoy the 4th. This is the 250th anniversary of the signing of the Declaration of Independence. I think we got a lot to celebrate, and I think we have an opportunity to really enjoy ourselves, but we have to be careful, right? Because just as we sort of just laid out, as amazing as our bodies are, they can be overwhelmed, especially when we have such high temperatures, especially when we take into account things like the humidity and even individual factors that Reed sort of went through, right? Some of the more vulnerable groups to heat-related illness, right? Individuals that are older in age, right? 65 years and older, they're just more prone to heat-related health problems. And so we need to be more mindful going into these next few days, right? If you're an older individual, I mean, part of that is just natural physiology. As we age, some of those mechanisms we talked about, right, that allow us to cool our bodies, just not as robust as they once were. The same thing with young children. Infants and young children rely on others to keep them cool and hydrated, right? And when it's hot outside, and so just another vulnerable group. And then we got individuals with chronic medical conditions. And so just as a hot day can be dangerous for literally anyone, individuals with certain chronic medical conditions such as heart disease, right? So coronary artery disease, heart failure, even individuals with a history of things like stroke, they can be much more vulnerable to suffering some of these complications. Everything from heat cramps all the way through heat stroke. Individuals that are out there, right? Outdoor workers, as Reed said, or individuals participating in outdoor activities, especially working out. And then another vulnerable group are individuals that are pregnant for some of the same reasons, right? Just changes in their overall physiology, not only for the mother, but also right in providing for the baby. They are just more vulnerable to these changes in the environment and more vulnerable to developing heat emergencies. And we didn't even get into the issues arising with substance use. Mm-hmm. Definitely more vulnerable. Again, just as we said, our bodies being incredible at regulating our body temperature, especially on hot days, individuals that are under the influence of things like alcohol, right? Those mechanisms are more likely to be compromised, right? Everything from that behavioral change, if you are intoxicated, right, or even high, quote unquote, right, that can affect everything, not only from how your body loses heat energy through things like sweating, as we said, but also getting to warmer, I mean, cooler environments, right? Just because your mental status being altered, you might not behave as you normally would and say, hey, man, it's hot as heck out here. Let me get into a cooler area, or let me make sure I stay hydrated, right? When you are under the influence of substances, all of those things can be compromised and set you up for more, making it more likely that you are going to have one of these heat-related complications. I do want to get into a little bit just in terms of heat cramps. I'll give you a quick breakdown of what that is. And so, you know, basically this is outside of sunburn, which Reed had mentioned, right? Just being exposed to sort of these rays, right, coming from the sun, these intense heat rays that are coming, or light rays coming from the sun, right? You can have things like sunburn, which leads to this painful, you know, red rash and even blistering on the skin. And as Reed said, right, you can even be more susceptible to heat-related illness because the skin being damaged, inability to sweat, inability to lose heat into the environment, you're more prone. But we talk about things like heat cramps, right? So basically this is, you know, a lot of times you'll experience sweating, like very sweaty. You'll have muscle pains or spasms or even just cramps in different regions of your body. The key here is that right at this point, we need to stop whatever physical activity or whatever you were doing. We need to stop that and get to a cooler environment, right? That is going to be number one, drinking plenty of water. It even recommended to drink some sort of beverage or drink that is enriched with electrolytes. So things like sodium, potassium, even some formulations being enriched with calcium, something that replenishes your electrolytes, and then wait for those cramps to go away before doing any additional physical activity. Another thing that we really want you to understand is that, right, you need help right away. If those cramps are lasting longer than an hour, especially if you're having like abdominal cramps with that, or if you're on like a low sodium diet, or even if you have any of those medical conditions we were talking about, especially heart disease, you probably want to seek medical attention right away. AKA Dr. Mo Selby saying, get to your nearest emergency department to be evaluated. But especially with those cramps, there is something called rhabdomyolysis, literally muscle breakdown to the point where not only is it very uncomfortable and even disabling, if you will, but also it could be at risk for injuries to your kidneys. And so heat cramps, as we said, one, you know, if we have a spectrum of heat related illness, this is on the milder end of that spectrum. But we do want you to be aware of things, you know, such as rhabdo, especially if you were exerting yourself a lot outdoors. And with that said, that's a medical emergency. You need to be in the emergency department. The next rung up the ladder is heat exhaustion. So characterized by heavy sweating, an individual might have cold or, you know, pale, clammy skin. Some of the other things you can see with that is just an increased heart rate. Some individuals also exhibit nausea, vomiting, muscle cramps, right? Similar to heat cramps, and really just tiredness and fatigue. I mean, that's where the exhaustion in that word comes from, is just you're tired, fatigued. Some individuals might have lightheadedness or dizziness, even a headache. There are some individuals that might even have a fainting spell, a loss of consciousness. But heat exhaustion, right? Similar recommendations. Getting to a cooler place, loosening your clothes or wearing lighter fitting clothing, and then also putting cool wet cloths on your body, and taking even a cool bath, and sipping water, as we said, and something enriched with electrolytes would be even better, because you're replacing all of the salts and electrolytes that you're losing through your skin and sweating. And then if you have persistent nausea and vomiting, you know, your symptoms are getting worse. They last longer than an hour, especially after you've done all those other things, you know, getting to a cooler place, air conditioning, things like that. If these symptoms persist, then you need to be seen in the emergency department. And then the last thing is heat stroke. This is the most severe of these heat related illnesses. And we're talking very high body temperatures, right? Exceeding 100 degrees Fahrenheit. We're talking hot, red, dry, or even damp skin. As we said, increased heart rate. Some of the things, right? And this is where it becomes difficult, Reed, is really sussing out, right? Is this person experiencing heat exhaustion or heat stroke? And it could be difficult to tell. That's why I say, you know, when in doubt, if you're on the fence, get that person to the emergency department immediately.
1: Yeah.
0: And even, you know, taking into account like body temperature is not even a reliable measure of this. I would say if a person has a body temperature in excess of 100 degrees Fahrenheit, they're out there and they're not looking well, especially if they're not acting or behaving normally as they normally would. Either they're out of it, you know, like almost in like a sleepy state, really tired and out of it. Or if they're behaving abnormally, you know, agitated, combative, those individuals need to be seen in the emergency department immediately. There used to be, all right, the misconception that a person that was sweating could not have heat stroke. One of the classic teachings in the past is that, oh, heat stroke is characterized by individuals that have dry, you know, bone dry skin with an elevated body temperature. Plus or minus some of these changes in their mental status. But there were, you know, instances in which individuals had bad outcomes because folks could not identify or label them as having heat stroke because, oh yeah, they're sweating, right? And this can't be heat stroke. No. We've learned a lot in recent years, and that now we've even changed the categorization of heat stroke, right? And that there's exertional and non-exertional heat stroke. When we talk about exertional heat stroke, actually, we'll start with classic. Classic heat stroke, right? Typically, the primary cause, right, is passive exposure to extreme environmental heat. So this is a person that was laying out in the sun for whatever reason, exposed to this extreme heat, and now they have an elevated body temperature. You know, they've surpassed those compensatory mechanisms that we talked about, and, you know, now they're suffering heat stroke. We primarily see this in classic heat stroke in individuals that are elderly or they have chronic medical conditions, children, or those with sedentary lifestyles, and it's characterized by hot and dry skin due to total failure, right, in the body's sweating mechanisms and other compensatory mechanisms. And typically, this is something that develops slower, right, over time, over the course of several days, right, especially during heat waves, as we're in now. Exertional heat stroke, very different. Typically, the primary cause is strenuous physical activity that overwhelms the body's ability to cool itself, right? When we think about the typical exertional heat stroke victim, a lot of times they are young, healthy individuals, right? Athletes, military personnel. I think a lot of people have become familiar with the story of Corey Stringer, the former, very sad case, Corey Stringer, offensive tackle at the time for the Minnesota Vikings, who was in training camp, right, getting ready for the season, and suffered heat stroke. And it was difficult for the medical staff. I don't want to get too much into the details, but this is just not the person classically, right, that you would suspect heat stroke in. We're talking about a well-conditioned, right, professional athlete, at the top of their game, one of the elite offensive tackles in the league at the time, right, in the NFL at the time, and suffered heat stroke or complications related to heat-related illness. And this is not just Corey Stringer. This is other athletes, as we said, military personnel who unfortunately have bad outcomes because this is not something that is always recognized early enough and dealt with in a timely manner. I think we've gotten a lot better in recent years at recognizing this and even, staff physicians or medical staff on these teams, right, supporting these teams, not only at the professional level, but I'm talking down into the high school, right, sports, where individuals are more cognizant, more aware of this, but it's something that we all

0: physical exertion. And so we really need to be careful because this is something that can go from 0 to 60, right, very quickly. In terms of, it's not the classic heat stroke that can develop over days. We're talking about something that 1 minute you wake up fine, you carry out your normal activities, but because of the conditions out there, as we said, the high ambient temperatures, but the humidity, right, which complicates our best cooling mechanism as far as that evaporative cooling, right? We have individuals that are in perfect tip-top shape that are at risk for serious complications, especially when we talk about things like heat stroke. I'm sorry, I'm like blabbing on, Reed. My
1: No.
0: bad, man, but we had to get that in there.
1: Yeah, absolutely. I mean, New York is an especially dangerous place because of, the high levels of concrete, the infrastructure, the urban heat island effect, which essentially the buildings absorb sort of the radiation that the sun comes in, and at night they re-emit it as heat. And so not only does it retain heat a lot more, but it stays at the same temperature a lot more than others. And I feel this all the time. I commute over the Queensboro Bridge through Midtown and then up through Central Park. And on the hot days, as soon as I enter Central Park, I feel the temperature drop by a few degrees. It feels
0: Wow.
1: cooler. And so this is just something that I experience on a daily basis. And so yeah, it's extremely difficult. So, like we said, New York works to predict extreme heat events. You can get notified through this by Notify NYC. I recommend checking out nyc.gov, also the same as NYC 311's website. They have a list of cooling centers. And then, they have all sorts of other information. Call 911 if you're experiencing heavy sweating, muscle cramps, lightheadedness, feeling faint, headache, decreased energy, loss of appetite, nausea. I'd say there's no symptom that's too small to take seriously and seek help. If you're feeling lightheaded, if you're feeling nauseous from being in the heat, obviously the first thing you should do is get yourself out of that situation into a cooler place.
0: Word.
1: But like Mo was saying, go to the ER. If it's not getting better, if it's only getting worse, then you need to seek medical help ASAP. I
0: ASAP.
1: also,
0: Word.
1: be a good neighbor. Check on your neighbors, your elderly people. Take care of your pets. Keep them out of the heat. Children, everybody in your neighborhood. I think this is a time that, community is really important, and we can all come together. And lastly, I mean, be good, make good decisions. And so, I always think about Spike Lee's "Do the Right Thing." And how, when it's hot in the city, people be acting fools.
0: Oh,
1: People
0: wow.
1: are acting crazy. They're making bad decisions. Everybody's out in public space. They're sharing space. There's going to be more conflict with each other. Literally yesterday, I was ran off the road by a car, which pretty insane. But sorry, Mom, if you're listening. I know you don't like hearing about these kinds of things, but I think it
0: Oh,
1: was a
0: man.
1: combination of that driver
0: Yeah.
1: just being absolutely insane, being out in the heat, probably having some deep-seated anti-cyclist mentality, and all of that was just the perfect storm. He was double parked in the bike lane, and I slapped his trunk as I went around. This is up for debate. You can have your own opinions on this, but if you live in New York City and you ride a bike, you know how it is. We correct behavior in these kinds of ways. And all he was looking for was an excuse to follow me 15 blocks down the street, wait until I
0: No,
1: was no
0: seriously.
1: longer in a protected bike lane and moved into a bike lane that was adjacent to the street, to then swerve his car into me twice because the first time I didn't fall off my bike. Luckily, I landed on my feet. I'm totally fine. But
0: Wow.
1: this is just another example of in the extreme heat, people are making bad decisions. So if there's conflict, if you're getting angry with somebody, take a moment, breathe, think things through, and make good decisions.
0: Wow, Reed. I thank you for sharing that, and even just tackling this topic from that vantage point, just because I think it's something that nobody really talks about, but it's a real thing. And I can tell you from working in the country's busiest trauma center that it's a real thing. During this time, we see not only the complications related to some of the heat-related illnesses that we talked about, but definitely.

more injuries. One, from what Reed said, people just being out and about and doing more, which is fine. We want you to be out and active and with family and friends. But when we talk about interpersonal conflict and things that are totally avoidable, we definitely see upticks in that as well. Interpersonal violence, domestic violence. And so those are things to be wary of as well. And so are some of the mitigating things, even if it's just taking that second and saying, man, do I really have to honk back at this person that cut me off? This is something that we deal with down in Atlanta fairly frequently is, you know, people's poor driving habits and getting irate at that, right? Getting angry at that. But Dr. Moselb knows, you know what, man, let me not honk because I don't need additional conflict right now, as hot as it is and tempers flaring. And now, you know, there's a conflict or a fight or somebody gets injured and winds up having to be in somebody's emergency department when all of that stuff could have been avoided. Or in a household, you're experiencing some relationship difficulty, and maybe this is the time to, at the start of that argument, or you're at a family reunion, right? Tempers flaring, is like, you know what, I need to go take a walk. Let me stop and take a pause before something happens. I wish we had more time actually to engage that topic. Mm-hmm. But thank you for planting that seed, Reed, as far as another thing that we just need to be wary of as we move into these heat waves. Ladies and gentlemen, I want to thank you all for listening to this program. The thing that we always thank you for in advance, because we don't ask for anything on this program, right? There's no ads. We're not telling you to go buy something or bringing somebody to pay us to tell you to go buy something. Not much that we're requesting of you. The only thing we ask is that if you learn something from this program, please share with anyone that will listen, especially your loved ones, people that you really care about, because everybody's at risk with what we're going through right now with these heat waves. Ladies and gentlemen, also, I want to inform you, we will be putting resources on our site, everything from the cooling centers in the city, some other information just on how we can be safe in these next few days to deal with this really high heat and really just enjoy this time, because we do want you to enjoy this time, but in a way that is safe. And that's that, ladies and gentlemen. And as we say each and every week, this show is dedicated to the memory of Miss Gloria Thomas. Harlem, take care of yourself.

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1: This is a WHCR emergency broadcast team alert for listeners in New York City and the tri-state area. The National Weather Service has issued an extreme heat advisory beginning in the afternoon of Wednesday, July 1st through the evening of Thursday, July 3rd. Heat index values could reach 105 degrees, creating dangerous conditions for anyone spending extended time outdoors. Forecasters warn that daytime temperatures may approach record highs, while overnight temperatures will remain in the upper 70s to around 80 degrees, offering little relief and increasing the risk of heat-related illnesses. Residents are urged to limit outdoor activities during the hottest hours of the day between 11 a.m. and 4 p.m., drink plenty of water, wear lightweight clothing, and seek air-conditioned spaces whenever possible. 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New York City has opened more than 500 cooling centers across the five boroughs. 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Once again, you can text SUMMER26 to the number 692-692 to